Oh, right. It's the top of the hour, and I need to remind you that you are listening to WFVRLP. That's 96.5 on your local dial and streaming over the interwebs throughout the universe at WFVR.org. So you've been listening to the music of Duke Ellington. We started out with the Duke, then some Count Basie, and now this is Louis Armstrong right here in the background. I also would like to thank our sponsors one more time. I would like to thank Tom Wells, Robin Reynolds, Scan TV, Green Vest, Solarfleck, I Care For You, the Frankenberg Agency, Hoyt's Healing Hands, and the Firehouse Inn and Ladder Number 1 Grill. Thank you guys for being sponsors of this radio station we call home right here in South Royalton on top of Magic Mountain. So, let's see, the second half, we're going to start out this second half right after Louis finishes his little tune here. We're going to start with a little Tommy Dorsey Band, and then maybe we'll get into some Dizzy Gillespie. So I hope you're enjoying the show. I'm having fun spinning you some vinyl, and I don't get to listen to this stuff too much, so it's kind of fun for me too. Okay, my friends, let's continue on.

All right, my friends, there's about 4 minutes left in the show. You've been listening to Fourth Branch Jazz, and this is Boomer sitting in. Hope you enjoyed it as much as I enjoyed bringing it to you. You can hear me on Sunday nights from 9 to 11 on Sunday Night Flashback. All vinyl, all the time, just like right here. All this was vinyl tonight. Except it's a little different genre. Name Flashback, you can probably figure it out. All right, my friends, this is WFVRLP 96.5 on your FM dial and streaming throughout the universe at WFVR.org. 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

0: Hey, everybody. Welcome to this Wood Warblers Jazz Grass radio program. My name is Brian Est, and I get this real fascination on music, and in general, actually, like not just any specific kind of music, but with this radio show in particular, I have this real fascination with how bluegrass and jazz are similar in ways that most people don't expect, unless they've been listening, or you've been listening, to this show for some time, or at all, really. It starts in bluegrass, it ends in jazz, and in the middle, it kind of like puts the two in a blender and adds various spices and sauces and, seasonings and the special whatever it is. Grassicana, jazz grass, new acoustic, new grass, all of that. And eventually, there's this whole other universe of music called jazz. And as it turns out, well, jazz itself is endless, and bluegrass may be not quite as endless, but getting there. And then the middle place keeps expanding every year and every decade with people who like to fuse that stuff together. So the cool part about Wood Warblers Jazz Grass is I never run out of stuff to play music on, ideas to play music about, or songs that have not appeared here on the show in nigh on a decade. And this week I'm going to continue with this grand master plan I had a while back, because I had a great idea. It's the travelogue. And I've done a travelogue before, but this is really the most fully thought out travelogue show, or series, really. It's like 10 episodes, and this would be Characters, Volume 2, because we've already had the urge to go somewhere, the Kinetics. We took a plane ride. We picked directions to then hit the road and visit places as well as cities within those places. And then, all along the way, you're meeting lots of really interesting, sometimes unforgettable, and sometimes totally forgettable characters. And that's what this show is just a slice of. It's a bunch of bluegrass and jazz tunes and fusionary music that the song titles are about people, fictional or otherwise, starting right there with none other than Tony Rice himself, with the seldom seen backing him up on his 1978 album California Autumn in a old standard called Billy in the Lowground. Yeah, it might have sounded familiar, right? A lot of these tunes about characters, honestly, and places are old standards, and there are many different versions of them, so this gives me the chance to, like, you know, explore all the different ways that a tune such as Billy in the Lowground could be played. With that in mind, this is Earl Scruggs, live at the Newport Folk Festival in 1959 with Hilo Brown and the Timberliners, and another old standard. It's called John Henry.
1: The great banjo picker with Hilo Brown and the Timberliners, Earl Scruggs.

Thank you, neighbors. Thank you, neighbors. Thank you just a whole heap. Thank you an awful lot, neighbors. We really and truly do appreciate the nice applause. We hope you'll enjoy our little part of the program.

That's Paul Warren on the fiddle, Lester Flatt on the guitar, and introducing the Nashville Grass right there with an old-timey number called Katy Hill, played many different ways by many different people. Vic Jordan on the banjo right there, Jake Tulloch on the bass, Josh Graves on the dobro, and as I said, Lester Flatt, rhythm guitar, and Paul Warren on the fiddle. This is Wood Warblers Jazz Grass. It is Characters Volume 2. That's what happens when you go traveling. You definitely meet some really interesting characters. I mean, you can meet them, you know, just down the street or in the next town or county over, for sure. But nothing like traveling for this, right? So that's kind of what this whole 10-show story arc is about. The Philadelphia Lawyer was before that, from Cold Quest and the City Pickers, off a 2025 album called Homegrown. It's an old tune. I think Vlad Scruggs probably did it. Cold Quest on the resonator and other guitars. Christian Apuza on the acoustic guitar. Mike Mulholland on banjo. Craig Aiken on the bass. Jack Devereaux on fiddle. Wyndham Baird on the organ. Conrad Meissner on drums. And I don't think I heard all of those instruments there, but that's okay. The Wandering Boy is a total classic in the bluegrass canon. It's one of my favorites from the olden days. And doesn't go much further back than the Stanley Brothers, from the Complete Columbia Recordings, 1949 to 1952. Daryl Peewee Lambert on the mandolin, George Shuffler on the bass, Carter Stanley on the guitar and lead vocals, Ralph Stanley playing banjo and singing tenor like only Dr. Ralph could, even before he was a doctor. Started that with John Henry. Earl Scruggs, accompanied by Hilo Brown and the Timberliners at the Newport Folk Festival in 1959. Jim Smoke on the banjo, Red Rector on the mandolin, Clarence Tater Tate on the fiddle, and Jack Phillips playing the bass. Speaking of Katy Hill, there are many instrumentals, of course, in bluegrass and jazz, having to do with people and love interests. The Hillbilly Gypsies took an old number called Sally Gooden and recorded it for their 2007 album, Come On In. Here's Sally Gooden.

That one's called Tom and Jerry, and that was probably the most watched cartoon when I was, for me, in my, like when I was around five, I think Tom and Jerry was probably on and in my sight a little more often than Looney Tunes, for whatever reason. I just seem to remember it, but Looney Tunes was much better. Tom and Jerry wasn't bad, though. Lonesome River Band right there from their 2024 album called The Winning Hand. Sammy Sheeler played the banjo, Jesse Smathers on the guitar, Adam Miller on the mandolin, Cameron Keller on bass, Adam Miller on mandolin, and Mike Hargrove playing the fiddle. And then before that, a tune from Peter Rowan, actually, that was played way back with Olden in the Way. And Kristen Granger and True North covered Peter Rowan's Lonesome L.A. Cowboy from their 2020 album Ghost Tattoo. And I've played almost every song on that album here on this show over those years. Josh Adkins on acoustic bass and vocals, Dan Wetzel on guitar and mandolin, Martin Stevens on the mandolin and fiddle, and Kristen Granger also sings, but not lead right there. Rank Stranger was before that from Tom T. Hall. He played guitar and sang and played with an all-star cast on his landmark 1976 album called The Magnificent Music Machine. It's not very specific who's playing what on each track, but I know like Bill Monroe plays mandolin on a bunch of them, and it goes on from there. So I got one more at the top there. It was Sally Gooden, often played as an instrumental, and I put this show together some weeks ago, so forgot that this one actually had a version of the lyrics to go with it. From the Hillbilly Gypsies' Come On In release of 2007, Jason Teal on the upright bass, Ty Jaquay on the violin, Jamie Lynn Buckner on vocals, Trey Buckner on guitar, Dave Estee on the banjo, and then coming up next, more bluegrass. Yes. Give it up for more bluegrass. This next tune, I know from a couple of versions that the Grateful Dead did live acoustic, and I think Jerry Garcia probably played it with David Grisman on one of those extended projects somewhere or another. I can't remember which, but it is kind of cool to hear this 1967 recording of Bill Clifton and his Dixie Mountain Boys referring to the character known as Louie Collins.

You're listening to Wood Warblers Jazz Grass. This is Characters Volume 2, and Ginseng Sullivan is a very familiar character to a lot of you, I'm sure. And that would be John Hartford, I think, wrote that one, possibly, perhaps, or was it, let me think, Norman Blake? That's it. Maybe it's Norman Blake. They all kind of work together sometimes and blend in my mind when I'm not looking at my notes. And I am Brian Oust. Hope you're enjoying the show. From the arrival of the Newgrass Revival, which was an album released in 1972. That was Sam Bush singing and playing that mandolin, and if there was a fiddle, he was playing it too. Curtis Birch on guitar and dobro, Courtney Johnson on the banjo, and Ebo Walker playing the bass. That was before they got John Cowan involved. The instrumental before that, driven by a banjo, was called Alice Chickabee, and I don't have any idea who she is, but the name of that person would make for an interesting character, I think. Tom Adams played the banjo, Stuart Duncan on the fiddle, Marshall Wilborn on the bass, and Myron Bretholz plays an instrument called a baudrin, David McLaughlin on the mandolin, Rob Ikes on resonator guitar. Evangeline, before that, from the Del McCurry Band's 2024 release, Songs of Love and Life. Jason Carter on the fiddle, Ronnie McCurry on the mandolin, Robbie McCurry on the banjo, Alan Bartram on bass, and Del McCurry singing, as only Del McCurry can, and playing guitar. Started that with Lewis Collins, which is an old, old tune that hasn't been, I haven't heard it in so long, really. And then I just sort of like stumbled across it, researching for other shows, and thought Lewis Collins is a great character to include in Jazzgrass Characters Volume 2, especially because Bill Clifton sang that and played rhythm guitar with his Dixie Mountain Boys, and they would have been, for this recording, Tom Gray on the bass, Eddie Adcock on the banjo of the Country Gentleman, and then Paul Justice on the fiddle and Mike Seeger playing lead guitar. Released on an album called Mountain Ramblings in 1967, as opposed to Brian the Wood Warbler's Ramblings. Speaking of ramblings, I don't normally play two songs in a row featuring the same lead vocalist or same principal artist, but every once in a while, it just seems like the right call, and I hope it works out just fine. I'm sure none of you will mind. It's just a thing I do. Speaking of Sam Bush, in 1996, that would be, what, 24 years after...

arrival of the Newgrass Revival, Sam Bush released Glamour and Grits in 1996, and on it was this rendition of Old Joe Clark to get us into the central portion of things here on Wood Warblers Jazz Grass Characters Volume 2.

Jonathan Livingston Seagull is a novella by Richard Bach. I didn't personally care for it. Also, people who understand birds do not refer to seagulls as seagulls. They are simply gulls. That makes sense. There's black-backed gulls, you know, greater, lesser, herring gull, ring-billed, and on it goes from there. But there's no such thing as a seagull if you really want to get down to the scientific nitty-gritty of it. But the name of that song was also Jonathan Livingston Seagull, Stefan Rembel on guitar, John Mikel Pilk on the piano, Thor Jensen and Josh Kay on the guitars, Ari Fulman Cohen on the bass, Nick Driscoll on the reeds, and Nick Anderson on the drums here on the Wood Warblers Jazz Grass Characters Edition number 2. So there's a whole nother Wood Warblers Jazz Grass 2-hour show about different characters than the ones in this show. And if you're looking for it, or about 350 or whatever it is now, other episodes of Jazzgrass to listen to your heart's content, you can go check them all out for free at the Public Radio Exchange. And the easiest way to do that would be to direct your favorite browser, whichever one it might be, to the following keywords: Jazzgrass as one word. So that's Jazzgrass and Exchange, and all will be revealed. Before that, Girl from Ipanema, as played by banjoist Ned Lubarecki. He released an album in 2017 called Take Five because he really wanted to play some West Coast cool jazz on the banjo. Missy Raines on the bass, Ethan Ballinger on the guitar, Casey Campbell on the mandolin, Cody Martin on the drums, and some bossa nova on the banjo. Bossa nova banjo. And before that, Crocodile Man. That's the second version of Crocodile Man I've ever played on the Wood Warblers Jazzgrass show, both by Larry Keel. This comes from his 2019 album, One. The earlier one was from about 2007, I think. I remember when it was a CD on the new rack here in the Central Vermont Community Radio home base mothership, somewhere in the midst of the People's Republic of Vermont. Jenny Keel played the bass there. Larry Keel played the guitar, and Jared Poole played the mandolin. And then I started that with Old Joe Clark, as told to you in story fashion by Sam Bush himself from his 1996 album Glamour and Grits. Sam Bush on the slide mandolin, fiddle, and singing. John Cowan on the bass and some singing as well. John Randall on guitar. Larry Adamaniewicz on the drums. Jazzgrass Characters Volume 2 plunges forth into the jazz universe by way of Duke Ellington's organization circa 1940 with Charlie the Chulo.

That is Sister Sadie, as played by Horace Silver. Horace Silver played the piano, isn't that right? I don't know. Sometimes I don't know how I got that one messed up in my mind. Blowing the Blues Away from 1959. Blue Mitchell on the trumpet, Junior Cook on the tenor saxophone, Eugene Taylor on the bass, and Louis Hayes playing the drums. Here on Wood Warblers Jazzgrass Characters Volume 2, those of the sort that you might meet after you go on a cross-country flight and start driving around wherever you ended up. In my case, it was Oregon with my wife. We had a really good time. My brain's still kind of there. Maybe that's why every so often I drift off. Thinking about snow-capped volcanoes. Anyhow, so Ivanushka Durochok before that, which basically refers to Ivan the Fool. Gary Burton Quartet played it. Makoto Ozon on the piano, Steve Swallow on the bass, and Mike Hyman on the drums. Gary Burton playing the vibes right there. And then the Hurdy-Gurdy Man preceded from Madre Vaca. They released an album in 2020 called Winter Rice. Juan Roland on the saxophone, Steve Strawley on the trumpet, Lance Reed on the trombone, Jonah Pierre on piano, Jarrett Carter on the guitar, Mike Perez on bass, Ben Shorstein on drums, Milan Alged on the percussion. And that is adapted from Franz Schubert's Winter Journey Cycle. At the top of the set, I had Charlie the Chulo, one of my favorite tunes from Duke Ellington. I've been waiting for this show for a while now to spring it forth on you. From the indispensable Duke Ellington, that cut was recorded in 1940 and had Barney Bigard on the clarinet with his orchestra. From November of that year, Ray Nance on the trumpet, Juan Tizol valve trombone, Duke on piano, Billy Strayhorn also on piano, Jimmy Blanton on the bass, Sonny Greer on the drums. All right, let's see here. This next set is a lady's choice, all three songs, starting with Roberta Paquette from her West Coast Trio release of 2018. And this is a character everybody knows. It's Humpty Dumpty.

You're tuned to Wood Warblers Jazz Crass. The episode is Characters Volume 2. I'm your host, Brian Oust, and this is Aquaman from the Brad Meldow Trio off the 2012 album Ode. Brad Meldow is playing the piano, Jeff Ballard on the drums, Larry Grenadier on the bass, and then Mr. O before that from Callie O'Doherty, who played the piano from her 2022 album Quarantine.

Teen Dream capping off a three-song Ladies' Choice set. Nicole Glover played saxophone, Tamir Schmerling on the bass, Corey Cox on drums and percussion. Charlamagne was before that from Becca Stevens off her 2020 Wonder Bloom album, with members of Snarky Puppy, Bill Campbell on the drums, Alan Hampton on bass and guitar and programming, and some vocals, Ryan Scott on the guitar, Josh Leese on keyboards, Becca Stevens singing. Started that with Humpty Dumpty, one of the most all-time famous characters that ever was, from pianist Roberta Pikett. It was written by Chick Corea and appears on Roberta's 2018 album West Coast Trio. Derek Oliskowitz on the bass, Joe LaBarbera on the drums, and Roberta Pikett playing the piano. I got a little bit more. I'm going to see how much I can squish in here for you. Again, thanks for tuning in.

Great to have you along for the ride. My dad really liked this next artist here, Chico Hamilton. He actually knew him long ago when he was hanging out in California and playing trumpet in the Air Force Band, and somehow met Chico Hamilton, who was a drummer, who then eventually went on to record many albums, including this one, The Master, and from it in 1972. And from The Master, I've got Conquistadors 74 with Kenny Gradney on the bass, Sam Clayton and Simon Nava on percussion, Chico Hamilton on the drums, Paul Barrera on guitar, Stu Garner on the organ, and special guests from Little Feat, Bill Payne on the piano, and Lowell George on slide guitar. Y'all be good to each other, you hear?

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This is the One Woman Show, and I believe it's my last One Woman Show, at least for the foreseeable future. I'm moving on up to the big city of Burlington, Vermont, and this hour tonight is just women in country, folk, and bluegrass music. We had Patsy Cline at the top of the hour with her song Crazy, actually written by Willie Nelson, but she's the famous one for it. And then we've got a lot of great hits, mostly just my favorites. So enjoy. This next song is Joni Mitchell, California.

That was Carole King and her song, You've Got a Friend, from one of my favorite albums ever, Tapestry. Before Carole King, we heard Karen Dalton singing Are You Leaving for the Country off the In My Own Time album. I love, love, love Karen Dalton's voice. And before that, of course, we had Joni Mitchell, California. Okay, before we keep rolling with the music here on the One Woman Show, I wanted to give a big thank you to the underwriters. They support this station, they support this show, and if you see any folks affiliated with any one of these organizations, tell them thank you from WFVR. Dandelion Acres Garden Center, the South Royalton Market, Tunbridge Hill Farm, I Care For You, and, of course, Sparklebank Craft Brewing. All right, we're going to keep rolling with the songs I chose tonight, which the theme is a lot looser than other weeks. This week's theme is just my favorite songs. And believe it or not, it was really hard to come up with an hour of some of my favorite songs. But we did it. And this next one is definitely top three, probably. It's Bonnie Raitt. She's singing John Prine's song, Angel from Montgomery.

was Bonnie Raitt, Angel from Montgomery, written by John Prine. And that goes out to Renee and Tiffany sitting in Monk's right now in Iowa. Hope you liked it. All right, and this next one, it's Emmylou Harris, Boulder to Birmingham.

All right, that was, of course, Reba McEntire with the song The Night the Lights Went Out in Georgia. Love that song. And this next one is The Chicks, and it goes out to my sister all the way out in Wichita, where there's plenty of wide open spaces. Here's The Chicks.

That was the Chicks with their song Wide Open Spaces, dedicated out to my sister Avery. It's her birthday tomorrow, so happy early birthday, Ave. And this next song, we're going to slow it down just a little bit. It's Adrienne Lanker from her solo album. I know my dad really likes this song, and it's called Steamboat, Adrienne Lanker.

That's Nolaine Hoffman with her song Purple Gas. All right, we're going to be right back with some more music. But first, let's hear a little bit about another show here on 96.5 FM.

some music on the One Woman Show, where I'm just playing in my favorite songs. And this next song is Sierra Farrell, of course, American Dreamin'.

desert, somewhere different, I can't tell. Every set of curtains opens to the open road. And I'm missing you like hell, this fan is like a prison cell.

That was Brandi Carlile and her song, You and Me on the Rock. I love Brandi Carlile, and I love that song. All right, we got a couple more here in the 8 or so minutes I have you all in the final one-woman show. In this next song, I should have played this Emmylou Harris song instead of Boulder to Birmingham. It was a close call. They're both great. This one, much more of a jam. This is Two More Bottles of Wine.

All right, that was Emmy Lou Harris, Two More Bottles of Wine. And before I play the final song of the hour, I just wanted to say thank you to everyone who listens to WFVR, who listens to The One Woman Show. It has been so wonderful to have this part of my weekly routine the last 3 years. Todd Tyson took a chance on me when I was a first-year law student, and I just moved here from Minnesota, and I'd never been on radio before, but I had an idea of playing women artists, female artists in country, folk, and bluegrass music, and it was wonderful to be here every Tuesday for an hour with all of you. And I'm quoting Shea Berry, who hosts two shows here on 96.5. And she wrote, "I've seen firsthand how this station turns frequencies into fellowship, how a modest low power signal can reach hearts, connect neighbors, and hold a town together through music, stories, and care. And I feel so honored to have been part of the Royalton Community Radio group, the family, the community. And on that note, here is a song by Caitlin Butts. It's called How Lucky Am I? And it makes me think of Andrew all the way out there in Illinois. Andrew, this one's for you. How lucky am I?

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Here we are again, you and I. I'm Ann Akins, almost brand new here to Royalton Community Radio, with my second episode of Mostly Useless Advice, in which I aim to amuse and hopefully advise, along with music that lifts and separates. Only people of a certain age will get that reference. Feel free to submit requests for advice or music to uppervalleygirl@gmail.com, spelled as you'd suspect. I look forward to hearing from you. I got some solid ones this week. Thank you, dear listeners. By the way, they can be weird. It can't get too weird for me. Maybe I should tell you that somewhat hilariously. Right before my first episode last week, I'm basically in a panic, kind of peering around at the controls here for a countdown clock. And station manager Todd Tyson turns everything on. He's punching buttons and sliding things. And I asked him how much time is left on a hot mic, of course. And he goes, "You're on. You're live." Kind of like throwing babies into the water and watching them swim for dear life. And having to pick them up by the hair when they start going down, which totally happened. Mercifully, this humble show features funk music, though not exclusively. Funk can be a little hard to define, but I'd say I know it when I hear it. To paraphrase a senator you may have heard in a Senate hearing once on pornography, of all things. And there are many different flavors of funk, by the way, such as avant funk, boogie, synth funk, disco funk, funk metal, G-funk, which is gangsta rap, I believe, with a funky bass, psychedelic funk, electro-funk, and, of course, plain old funk-funk, which is not plain at all. And I'll be examining those in upcoming weeks. I will research them for you and report in as able. I'm particularly curious about boogie. So let's start off today's show with a smoking hot uplifter to raise us to a higher vibration in order to tackle interpersonal problems with kindness, which is going to be our modus operandi, okay? I love this song, Da Horns, and it goes out to not only one but two people I know that are nicknamed Hollywood. One of them being short for Hollywood Hair Lady, not because she does hair in Hollywood, but because her hair is always camera ready. And Hollywood number two is very much responsible for my starting the show. Love you, Hollywoods. In fact, this goes out to all the Hollywoods in America. It's not an uncommon nickname, and this is your song. Everyone else, here is today's first dose of vitamin F. It's very, very good for you.

Hi again from WFVR LP, South Royalton. LP stands for low power. I don't really feel that we're very low power, actually. We are in South Royalton, Vermont, 96.5. 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The show is 1 hour, which is approximately 45 minutes too long. The song you just heard, Hollywood Swingin', is by the very large band Kool and the Gang, who are currently on tour. I covered Kool in my inaugural show last week, which is for now unplayable until I figure out how to post it somewhere in my free time. Anyway, back to the song and Kool and the Gang. Hollywood Swingin' is from their fourth studio album, Wild and Peaceful, which was born in 1974 on the Delight label. I was just on a boat, born in 1974, the Chris Craft XK-19. So this was clearly a very good year in America. Indeed, the world. Hollywood Swingin' was written by Robert Kool Bell, with a K, his bro Ronald Bell, and four or five others. It was their first R&B single and became a crossover hit, hitting number 6 on the Billboard Hot 100. Record World said at the time in Hits of the Week, "These guys have to be funk personified." I love that. I bet they did too. Kool and the Gang is an R&B soul and, of course, funk band that I covered last week, who have won a lot of awards, including 7 American Music Awards, 2 Grammys, the Soul Train Legend Award, the Marian Anderson Award, a star on the Hollywood Walk of Fame, and they've been inducted into the Vocal Group Hall of Fame, the Songwriters Hall of Fame, the Rock and Roll Hall of Fame recently in 2024. If you've ever been there, you know how great it is in Cleveland. It is so cool. And perhaps most importantly, the New Jersey Hall of Fame. They made 23 studio albums and nearly 70 singles and have sold over 70 million albums. That is a lot, people. So today's questions were again submitted by the Nutters I Call Friends. Going forward, I welcome your questions regarding romance, family, friends, work, society, landscaping, entomology, whatever you think of. Anything at all, really. Send those to uppervalleygirl@gmail.com. The more questions I get, the shorter the answers will be, because I have to fill up 1 hour. Thank you. I should tell you that as anyone in the world can replay this or any WFVR program, feel free to disguise your genders, location, ages, etc. to protect the innocent. I've said it before and I'll say it again. This show could go entirely off the rails at any moment, which is, I think, exciting. I'm excited. So I'll take phone calls eventually, and at that point I maintain that this can and will be the very definition of train wreck. Until then, I'll just be screwing up with the tech. Now let's get on with it. This query actually comes in from two places. It's a two-pronger, Western Mass and vaguely rural America. I am combining two questions, and you'll see why. And number one, this is kind of serious. How do we find and maintain joy in troubled times? That's from Western Mass. And number two, I'm on a roller coaster with my boyfriend. It's not solely his fault, but I'd honestly say mostly his fault. I really love so many qualities of his and our time together, and I don't want to leave him particularly, and I definitely don't want to be alone. Pickings are slim where I live in rural America. Do you have any useless tips? Well, I appreciate these questions.
Let's start with number one. How do we find and maintain joy in troubled times? That is a heavy-duty question, and you know, I've been thinking about this a lot in the last year and a half, 2 years, as have perhaps many of you. I think I've gotten pretty good at it. So I say, find something within your control that brings you joy and invest in that. Time, money, and energy. Why throw a lot of time, money, and energy into things that distress you? I, for example, do not listen to the news a lot. If it gets rattling on my car radio or my phone, I shut it down. When I can feel myself becoming tense or angry or nauseated, I shut it down. I turn it off. Am I more ignorant as a result? Yes, I am. Am I happier? Yes, I am. Is happiness more important to me at this point in time than being well-informed? Yes, it is. So what might, dear listener, bring you joy that you can maintain and that is very consuming? Travel? A horse? A dog or cat that you have to walk if you are ambulatory? A donkey? A donkule, which is a cross between a donkey father and a mule mother, turns out. A new sport or more indoorsy? Knitting club, book club, writing group, competitive cards, going to my favorite, the movies. Help keep cinemas in America alive in the process. Cooking something new, my also favorite. Something where you have to learn is ideal, very consuming, like learning how to drive a motorcycle. I have always been a huge fan of taking what they used to call adult ed classes offered by tech schools and colleges, if you can find those near you. Also, for God's sake, it's cherry season. Go out and get some cherries if you can eat those. I'll stop there for now. You get the idea. So this ties into question number two, believe it or not. I'm on a roller coaster with my boyfriend. That one. I'll read it again in case somebody just tuned in. It's not solely his fault, but I honestly say mostly his fault. I really love so many qualities of his and our time together, and I don't want to leave him particularly, and I definitely don't want to be alone. Pickings are slim where I live in rural America. Do you have any useless tips? So, I totally get the slim pickings and not wanting to be alone. There's no shame in either, and, you know, who are we to judge you anyway? If you say it is mostly his fault, we'll accept that. You did say mostly his fault, so I think you are owning your own beep, which is good. I'm a big believer in owning your beep. It's the right thing to do. But my answer is actually very similar to that I just gave for the querent seeking joy in troubled times. You'll see why. So my answer is, if you want to enjoy the benefits, the highs of this relationship with your lover and keep the relationship going, if you have already exhausted talking it out, as well maybe as a pharmaceutical angle, if there's perhaps some unsolved biological reason for his or your moods or behavior, and I know talking it out gets real old after a while, and many people either refuse to take their meds or can't find meds that work for them. I get it. I get it all. If those things are true, maybe all you can really do is, you know, counseling aside, is enjoy the highs and minimize the lows. If you want to stay in this game, way I see it. So if that means taking off in order... I lived in New York. If that means taking off in order to avoid the lows, why not? Whether the lows are his depression or need to fight, who knows? You don't specify, and it's not my biz. Doesn't sound like you have kids. So I say disappear for a while.
as able, let him lean on other people or ride the coaster alone. You could help bring other people in for him if you have to. And above all, jealously guard your own sanity. I'd say advise him that you're going to do this. Don't just disappear. That's cruel. Say that you want to stay together, but you're trying a new approach or something. You know, you be you. These are just suggestions. And pursue whatever fun activities you really like, instead of sticking around playing nursemaid or live-in shrink or doormat, punching bag or adversary slash rock'em sock'em robots opponent. Remember that game? I always wanted to be Tricky Nick. So as I say, get the heck out. Go have fun. My dear friend and I, years ago, were in sketchy relationships, and we learned how to find our own fun. F-O-O-F. Go foof. We would text each other with, I'm foofing. So reporting is able to your people. Say, I'm foofing. It's a very, it's a lovely text to receive. In the meanwhile, if that just makes you anxious and you feel guilty or something similarly awful, run, don't walk. A roller coaster you do not want to be on is no fun at all. You'll hear me say this often in the upcoming weeks and months. Life is short and getting shorter. You're better off alone, no matter what you think right now, while caught up in it. Maybe you're young. It's easier to remain caught up in it when you're young, alas. A friend and I were just discussing this the other day. So that is one place to start, I think. I don't know. I'm not a marital counselor or a behavioral scientist. That's just my advice. It's free and mostly useless. A quick break here to thank some of our most excellent sponsors, our underwriters, Tunbridge Public Library, Luna Blue Farm, Chandler Center for the Arts, Abracadabra Coffee Company, Cumin Reading and Math Center of the Upper Valley, and Stratford Organic Creamery. 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Oh boy. So now, two quotes attributed to Albert Einstein, who lived from 1879 to 1955, which is a very interesting span of time. And who knew? I had no idea when Einstein was living. Also, I mean, who knows who said what, but these were allegedly Albert Einstein's. There are only two, number one, I must be willing to give up what I am in order to become what I will be. Think about that. It's fairly profound, right? I must be willing to give up what I am in order to become what I will be. And number two, there are only two ways to live your life. One is as though nothing is a miracle. The other is as if everything is. Now that sounds childlike, no? I had a dear friend who died who said while alive once to me, my wife won't have sex with me because I'm so immature. And he spoke really, really quickly, generally. So it came out like, my wife wouldn't have sex with me because I'm so immature. I remember replying in his favor with, maturity is overrated. I'm all for childlike when it comes to having imagination and making mischief anyway. I love mischief. And by the way, it's almost zooking season here in Vermont. That is when we take those overgrown zucchinis that have been hidden by the squash leaves and they grew way, way, way too big to be of any edible use. And someone will take the zook and throw it through an open car window. So this time of year, we typically, into the car, the unsuspecting car, we tend not to leave our windows down this time of year for that reason here in Vermont. Okay, so now it's time for another smoking hot uplifter to get dear listeners out of their global news inflicted misery or roller coaster induced slumps.
Might I suggest another nice strong dose of vitamin F? That's right, funk. Good for what ails ya. Give me a second here.

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1: You are listening to WFVR LP 96.5, South Royalton, Vermont. And that was Love Roller Coaster, 1975, people, by the soul, funk, and R&B band Ohio Players from their album Honey. Not long after Hollywood Swingers by Kool and the Gang came out, actually. It became a number one certified U.S. A gold hit in January of 1976. In Canada, the song spent 2 weeks at number two. I'm wondering what number one was. My Heart Will Go On. Also, Love Roller Coaster was covered by the Red Hot Chili Peppers, which I don't remember, but must look into. And weirdly, there's some urban legend about a scream heard in the background in the song being the voice of a woman, possibly a cleaning lady, being murdered live while tape was rolling. Later, Jimmy Diamond Williams explained the vocal reason for the scream, and someone said the band didn't respond to a Berkeley, California DJ's accusation or Casey Kasem's repeating the accusation because Kool and the Gang figured no press is bad press. Who knows? I never heard about it, but I was 12 years old. Dark. Ohio Players, I love this band's music. They had seven top 40 hits between 1973 and 1976. They formed in Dayton, Ohio, a total 70s funk band. They are best known for Love Roller Coaster and another song I will play in an upcoming episode that is very hot. The members first came together in 1959 as the Ohio Untouchables and had five members, including Robert Ward. Ward was terribly unreliable, by the way. He'd walk off the stage during gigs so that they would quit playing. And then the rest of the group eventually decided to keep playing even after he left, which cracks me up. Then Ward and a bandmate got into a fistfight early 60s, after which the group broke up. It's so complicated, I can't even follow it. But by 1967, they had become the Ohio Players. Players apparently meaning both musicians and, yes, ladies' men. So that term is older than I thought, playa. The group disbanded a few times, sounds like, but somehow kept coming back, in part because they had big-time fans like Bootsy Collins. Their first hit single, by the way, was Funky Worm, which reached number one on the R&B chart, and I have never heard about that. It's actually 15 on the Hot 100, so I'll have to look into the song. Funky Worm? I'm not sure I want to know. In 2013, they were inducted into the Rhythm and Blues Hall of Fame at Cleveland State University. Cleveland certainly has it going on. Okay, so now to promote another WFVR show that's better than this show. It's superior. I freely admit it. Let's play that promo.
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1: Hello, dear listener. On to question number two from Burlington, Vermont. Then we're going to move on to some more funk. I'm finding it very hard as I approach my mid-60s to navigate the reality that more windows are closing than are opening, and some of my dreams will never be achieved. My body is going downhill. I don't look that great. I don't feel that great. I'm not sure what my purpose is. Any advice? Well, I laugh because I'm in the same boat. I laugh because I love. You seem to have what I would call an age-induced situational depression. And I've found myself thinking lately, and I'm not kidding, I'm having the time of my life. At my advanced age, no less. And I have friends who are total goers in their 70s and 80s. So I really have an answer to this. And I think it applies if you're in the hole, frankly, no matter what your age is. It's all perspective. That's it. The lens through which you view the thing. There are so many advantages to getting older. And of course, you know, consider the alternative. One advantage to aging is that, when my friends talk about this all the time, is that we waste far less time on people and activities that really don't matter to us. We started cutting back, as I recall, around age 40. For me, it was no more baby showers. And then it got more more drawn down by age 50, where bridal showers or any kind of social obligation that I wasn't looking forward to got cut out. And then generally my friends and I, by age 60, were all like, nah. Once older, we spend more time, way more time, on people and activities that matter. We have our heads screwed on straighter, I think. With any luck, we're working less, or at least less hard. Having some damned fun with the people still on Earth with us, incarnate. I mean, we're here. Life is for the living, as my friend in paradise likes to say. Also, if we're even remotely spiritual or kind-hearted at all, we find, I think, that we simply must be loving beings at our age. There's zero point in being any other way when the clock is ticking. Dear listener, it feels very, very good to be loving. Being forgiving and kind and thoughtful and nice and generous and complimenting people and loving. It just feels so good. And it all comes back to you 100-fold. I'm not joking. It's like you get elevated, like you're floating. I have felt this feeling, and it reminds me of Bill Murray at the end of Scrooged, describing his own happy feeling when he has a change of heart about how he's treating people in the world. He says something like this with his Chicago accent. And you can have it. You can have it every day of your life. I think that's it. You could feel elated. It's really lovely. And from a less lofty, more pragmatic angle, since, well, the end is near, we better damn well make the best of things. That's it. Leave a legacy of some kind. Look at the positive. Be positive. Also, no need for birth control. There are some horrible aspects, for sure. I'm not poo-pooing your current perspective. The years of expansion are over, as my friend Johnny used to say. The years of contraction have begun. We lose family and friends. We experience terrible losses. We can't do our sports, or maybe even walk, or walk very much. All of it. But in a way, really, the end is near. It's kind of a relief, I'm finding. Life is hard, man. And consider this. There are truly awful things coming in the future that we're just not going to be alive to see. We'll dodge those bullets entirely. Seriously, though, there are so many super cool spiritual books out there by smarties from all religions, all countries, all kinds of people, intergalactic beings, all eras. Spend some time reading and learning, and maybe a new calming perspective will overtake you, as opposed to, I think, the very American emphasis on youth, beauty, athleticism, wealth, or any regrets that you're mourning. I'm certainly going to. I have very smart friends, and I'm going to ask them for a book, an audio or video, social recommendations. I think Braiding Sweetgrass is a perspective kind of book. It's very thick, and I don't really read thick books, but I may have to give it a whirl. So I would advise, for starters, that and seek that and really carve out more fun. Maybe not the fun you used to have, like there's no way I'm water skiing now or jumping horses or 100 other things, but, well, 5 other things. But there are many, many, many ways to have fun while incarnate here on planet Earth, and you have to determine what those are for you and make time for them. When the sorrows hit you, I say feel them, and they will pass through you. Don't try to stuff them down. You pick up the pieces and keep on chugling, as my father would say. My father, he'd say, keep on chugling, Annie. I don't know. I'm not a geriatric scientist or spiritual guru, God knows. That's just my advice. It's free. And what? Oh, yeah. Mostly useless. Let's play a thematic instrumental song here, which is categorized under funk, disco, and R&B.
0: Is that the right track?
4: 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Join us, and thanks for listening.
0: Or is it which?
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0: it.
5: Hey, everybody, this is Becky Buller. You're listening to WFV.

That was Pick Up the Pieces, again, 1974, by Average White Band. And I have a little information for you that you may or may not have already known. An Average White Band is a great name for a band. And my God, that tenor sax. So 1974 is proving to be a massive year for funk. I'm going long on the next artist, so I'm going to keep it brief here. This song didn't fare so well in the UK, but hit number one in the US on the pop chart and number 11 on the disco chart. It is, in fact, about picking yourself up when things aren't going well. It was produced by the much-loved Turkish-American Arif Mardin, whom I actually met once in Paris with a musician boyfriend who had worked with him, and they were good friends. And you couldn't not like the guy. His is an incredible immigrant story, actually, that I will read in the future. AWB were all Scots, which I didn't know, and they were, in fact, white, but they met in England, and their drummer horribly overdosed and was replaced by the crazy talented Steve Ferroni, who is a total character I met on the same trip in Paris. He worked with Duran Duran, Dire Straits, Tom Petty, I don't even know who else. He had incredible stories about Andy Warhol, you name it. And the stories I could but will not tell you. Oh, my Lord, zipping around Paris with madman Steve Ferroni at the wheel in the left lane of a tiny car. Oh, my Lord. Mine was a misspent youth indeed, but enough about me. Thank you for letting me prattle on here, dear listener. Time for another smoking hot funk song that takes us to another level somehow and reminds me of summer. The movie must have come out in summer, I'm thinking. And it got a lot of airplay. Open wide, here comes your mouth-watering, life-giving spoonful of vitamin F.

I'll say about 1972's Superfly, the movie. Its soundtrack, written and recorded by Curtis Mayfield, is that it's a crime thriller with probably a lot of violence and great music, actually addressing the glorification of the super macho, hyper macho dealers and pimps in the movie and in real life, and the horrible tragedy of low income, urban, especially urban drug abuse, in a way that the movie itself didn't, and in a way that was not devoid of hope. This is a special knack of Curtis Mayfield. This from various music and social critics, not my own. Clever thinking, and definitely true. To hopefully address societal problems is a skill. Music can do that. Superfly, the song, the single, went gold. So, Curtis Mayfield. I love Curtis Mayfield's brilliant music and lyrics that just transport you. And his recognizable, I think it's technically a falsetto. He had a gift for transcendence, in my opinion. His music puts me in an altered state, I've noticed, and I hope to play several more of his songs. In my youth, I don't mean today, in my youth, I had a boyfriend, a bassist, whose most memorable line to me was, "The bass is the whole thing." He might have been quoting somebody else, but I could not find that online today. He took me to see Curtis Mayfield at a free Central Park concert in New York City shortly before Curtis Mayfield was struck by falling lighting equipment that paralyzed him horribly, tragically from the neck down in Brooklyn in 1990. We'll get back to that. Curtis Mayfield began, like

so many in a gospel choir. He was a Chicago native. He was singing in groups in the 1950s, which is interesting, in high school. And in 1965, he wrote People Get Ready, which was pretty high up on the Rolling Stone Top 500 Songs of All Time, I think it's called. And I can't remember. It was like 35 or something. He was a songwriter for others as well, and a social activist in terms of writing evocative songs about problems facing inner city residents in particular. He wrote several songs that I said that I love, songs, and I will I will play on the show eventually. After his accident, he actually continued making music lying down. He was paralyzed from the neck down, and he somehow, it had something to do with gravity, like gravity made it possible for him to sing. And he was inducted into the Rock and Roll Hall of Fame in 1999. He eventually died from diabetes complications at the age of 57 later that year. So I'm glad he got that honor. He won both the Grammy Legend Award, which is huge, and Grammy Lifetime Achievement Award. Both so prestigious and so deserved. So on to the last question of the second installment of Mostly Useless Advice. Thank you so much for tuning into WFVR in South Royalton, Vermont at 96.5 Royalton Community Radio. You can stream live and replay at royaltonradio.org. I often do. I love this little station, and if you don't know it yet, I suggest getting to know it. I think you will like it too. Check out the other programmers on the programmers tab and read about them. And dig it. I think you will dig it. Okay, now for question three. This is from New Jersey, from Jersey City, actually. I actually lived there around age 30 with my beloved friend, a very can-do motorcycling a poet, for lack of a better word, that I refer to as Steve McQueen. He is Steve McQueen. So that only refers to Jersey City. It has nothing to do with the question, which is, what the heck is going on with dog owners the last many several years? They are letting their dogs run amok. What is the most useless advice you have for addressing this with them directly or indirectly? Smartly phrased question. Man, I am so with you on this, Jersey. You are not alone. I have been jumped on, crotch bumped, keister sniffed, shin clawed, humped, stepped on, drooled on, face wiped on my pants, and endlessly barked at. Not sure which is my least favorite. Probably the shin clawing when I'm in shorts or skirt. And who wants to be humped by a dog? I mean, for God's sake, as my old golf patna would say. Oh, for God's sake. And all this mostly by my friend's dogs, incidentally. I feel like it's all, love me, love my dog. You know, like they're like, you love me, then you love my dog, and you can and must tolerate my dog's behavior. What? No thanks. I'd never let my dog do this to them if I had a dog. As for the crotch bumper, by that I mean she wouldn't huff your crotch. She actually bang her nose into it hard. And her owner dismissed it as, she's a lesbian, which did in fact crack me up, but hang on to that leash a little tighter. And what's with the telescoping leashes? It's like the dog's not even on a leash. Did you hear the New York and my dog? So I asked a couple of dog owners with well-behaved dogs of vastly different breeds, breed mixes, I should say, because I know that breed can be an issue.
and dog behavior. I got a Labrador Retriever and trained him from a book when I was 7 years old. But one, it was a good book. It was a really good training book. And two, those dogs are not generally very aggressive, except when you want them to be, and they are eager to please by nature. He and I both loved the training. So, for sure, when I was growing up, people tended to buy breeds. Even people without money, like my family, we got the runt of the litter on the cheap, but he was a purebred. Shelters routinely offed dogs then. My high school was shown around 1977, I think, a film by the ASPCA that had the entire auditorium bawling, where unwanted, euthanized, quote-unquote, euthanized dogs' dead bodies were being hurled into ovens. The whole auditorium, 9th through 12th grade, was screaming and crying. I'm going to tear up here. And they probably went home and told their parents. And so I believe the ASPCA opened countless people's eyes in the 70s as to how this abomination was going on that most people didn't really know about. Go ASPCA. I got many a kite from those gods and goddesses at the ASPCA over the years. Then, you know, rescue organizations formed and puppy mills got shut down. Thank the Jesus. So I think now today that the likelihood that a dog you got was born under a porch being menaced by a porcupine or something, or was lost in a hurricane in Puerto Rico or whatever, and it has been traumatized, the odds of this have gone through the roof. So I'm thinking more dogs have issues, that it's more likely than when I was growing up. So that said, back to the responsible dog owners I asked, two said this: people don't take time to train their dogs anymore. This makes sense. In a home, the adults all have jobs these days. Kids are still notorious for wanting a dog, then not taking care of it, which was not the case at all with me. I loved training that dog. I think people are missing out. And one responsible dog owner told me that a dog of any age can be trained. I don't know if that's 100% true, but I suspect it is largely true if you take the time and learn how. Personally, I don't like when people anthropomorphize a dog and say, he's just doing action A for reason X. And I'm like, how do you know this? But there are people who have spent an inordinate amount of time with many types of dogs, and I'd like to read a book by that kind of person. And I am open to titles from Dear Listener. Once I read over the shoulder of a woman on a plane a book called... part of a book called No Bad Dogs, and in it there was an illustration, and she held still enough for me to read how the dogs, they get in a loop when they're barking. Their brain gets in a loop, and it's very satisfying, and it makes them want to keep barking more. Some dogs, obviously, not all dogs, but I'm going to try to find that book, No Bad Dogs, and I'll gladly report in on a future show with a highly recommended books on dog training corner, or whatever. Gladly. So after all that speculation and theorizing, my advice, which I actually just thought of, is this. As always, get smart about it. Do not just complain, draw boundaries, and come up with solutions. And I'm actually kind of running out of time here, but I would say, here's an idea. Say, with kindness, I'm sorry, but I thought from my reaction you'd notice that I hate when your dog jumps on me, and this does not seem to be the case. So I'm now telling you, even though it's kind of awkward as hell, and if this doesn't solve it, say, I'm sorry, I told you, but you don't seem to want to do anything about it, so let's get together without your dog from now on. And if they don't respect that, I just don't think they're your friend. So that's the boundary. So that's one solution, and they'll probably hate it. But here's this. Just say, I was just reading this book with a smart section on how to keep your dog from jumping on people. Do you want to read it?
I'm not a proponent of lying, but this sentence is true. You're not saying, I happened to read this book. So I'd give that a whirl. I don't know. I'm not an animal warden or a canine behavioral specialist. That's just my advice. It's free and mostly useless. I will have to play the thematic song next time because we are running out of time. We don't have enough time for a 4 minute and 12 second song that I think you will really like and would have been so great had I timed this.

0: Well, good morning once again, and welcome back to the Elephant Stream here at Free Vermont Radio, WFVRLP in South Royalton, Vermont. Todd with you as usual here on a Thursday until 10 o'clock with music and a little bit of humor and an extended thread today. Yeah, a lot of people out on the roadways going on vacation, getting to work, commuting, etc. Yeah, it's another edition of Cartoons, and I've got at least 20 of them. Maybe you have a suggestion. This is a pretty easy one, and we'll be driving along with those during the course of the next 3 hours. Also headed out to that city by the bay. A few tunes related to San Francisco. We'll have the Herald and a whole lot more. We do want to thank our underwriters here on the Elephant Stream, and they do include Broggle Bank Craft Brewing. They're having their antique, you know, their vintage car gathering up there with some music and some food. That's all happening tomorrow on Friday. Who else is helping us out? Tom Wells, known to drop by from time to time, but I think he's kind of busy out at the Gray Fox Bluegrass Festival with our buddy Ralph. Maybe he's getting up on stage and announcing who's coming up next. Also, thanks to Dan Line Acres Garden Center and Robin Reynolds and the Stratford Organic Creamery. Hey, we should play some music for the countries of Spain and Argentina. They're the finalists. World Cup final coming up Sunday, 3 p.m. Eastern time. We're going to start off with a classic from Woody Guthrie as we bookend the show with Going Down the Road Feeling Bad at the beginning and at the end.
1: Here's the old song. It was wrote by a colored slave that run off from his master and went back up north. He was a southern slave and he run up north and it was pretty cold up there. So he worked around up there a little bit and stayed in jails and everything and was treated like a dog. So awful cold up north, and so he wrote this song, or got it started.

a couple of old friends' songs to start off the Elephant Stream this morning. I heard from an old friend. I heard from him maybe 5 years ago on the phone. Used to hang out with him back in Pennsylvania. And he's called to say hello and say that he has written a book. And I think he sent me an early draft of that. And I must say that hearing from him was, well, it kind of brought a tear to my eye. As that song right there by Mary McCaslin often does, Old Friends here. On the Elephant Stream, we're already up to about 20 minutes past the hour. We also had some old friends there from an early album. I told you we were going to bookend the show with versions of Going Down the Road, Feeling Bad. We did start off with Woody Guthrie and a little story behind that. Interesting that a lot of people ended up putting what is considered a traditional song, but I like that story about the emancipated slave coming north and finding things pretty cold and pretty rough up here. I took that from an Alan Lomax popular songbook out on the great label Rounder. Ken Irwin and his wife putting that label together probably, Jim Rooney would know, late 70s, early 80s. One of the all-time great labels for folk music. Simon and Garfunkel from Bookends with Old Friends. And then a CD I've had for a while. I like it every time I play it, and I've never played the whole thing. He's known kind of as the Whistling Cowboy. No whistling in that song, but the musical Saw featured there. Jonathan Bird and the Pickup Cowboys. And the query, Do You Dream? And I think all of us do. I had a strange one last night. And the name of the album is Pickup Cowboy. And then Mary McCaslin. Hey, I'm going to play another little piece of music here to make it really official. Well, no, that's kind of complicated to go there, so I won't do that. Our thread today, though, cartoons. Yeah, you know, the Center for Cartoon Studies is just down the road in White River Junction, but this is cartoons as in automobiles, and we have at least 20 to 21 of them, and we're going to roll out our first one that a lot of people have covered over the years. It was written originally, though, by Tom Waits. Well, I lived in Randolph for a couple years, you know, and I wasn't too civically involved back then. I am a little bit more so in my current hometown of Tunbridge. But apparently their select board meetings get a little bit rowdy and maybe even a little bit out of control. I've read several stories over the last year or two about behavior that's really not all that conducive to running a smooth meeting. And they talked about it the other night. So from the top of the fold in today's Herald, Randolph Select Board's talk, meeting decorum. And then a positive story about the Sharon Music Festival that happened last Saturday. They're already, Malcolm is planning next year's festival already. And on the cover, the Sleepy Weasels, who are comprised of Beth Monroe, Dave Cron, and Kenny Bailey. And Beth Monroe, who I met last year when the Sleepy Weasels were playing out at the Chelsea Arts Festival on the Green, which is coming up later this summer. And she helps us out. She's a volunteer here at Royalton Community Radio. That story written by, wow, where was the editor, Tim? So it was written by Tim Calibro, but they missed a letter. Yeah, no B in Calibro, at least in this week's edition. So we'll just say that Tim, maybe a new writer up there, Tim Calibro. Sorry, but I just can't help when I see a typo because I make a lot of them myself. Sentenced again in 2001, the killings of professors. Yeah, story about Robert Tulloch, a really gruesome story that happened a couple of students from Chelsea. Anyway, you can read that if you would like. Bottom of the fold, Braintree man gets probation for some possession of child pornography. That's not a very nice story either. Vermont's The 14th State, Part 1. Hey, this will be a good one, written by Kyle Neese. That's a new byline. Vermont's 235 years of statehood. And finally, some pictures from the big flea market in Chelsea that happened last Saturday. Chelsea's treasure hunt. All right, that gets you caught up on the Herald. We'll be dipping a little bit deeper into that as we go along. Here's one of my favorite versions, and I believe I was told by a reputable car fancier that the old 55, well, whether this old 55 in the song is an Oldsmobile or my close friend has a 55 Oldsmobile. But either way, here's Ian Matthews
with Old 55 as we get the cartoons rolling down the road here on the Elephant's Dream.

Well, truly, nations from all around the world gathering in Mexico, Canada, and the country in between, the currently still United States, for the World Cup. Only two games to go, the third place game on Saturday, and the final, where Spain takes on Argentina on Sunday afternoon. We used to carry a show produced live called Transplantential Visitation World Music, and we have a lot of world music here in the studio, and I'm playing some for you right now. This is from Mo Boma, Walk Like a Pygmy. Of course, the great voice of Joni Mitchell in there with Ray's Dad's Cadillac. There are at least 20 songs, and we're probably going to play 20 cartoons today, but 20 songs that just deal with Cadillacs. And I'm thinking of maybe sliding another Cadillac song into the parking lot. We'll have to see about that. And then actually not my favorite version of Ian Matthews doing Old 55. He has one from an album called Valley High, which is probably somewhere on the shelf, actually still up at the old music cabin. I'll try to bring that one in. There's something about his voice in the album version that's a little more appealing. But still, great song. And should I give you some background on that? Well, I'll just tell you that I did a little sleuthing. It was not an Oldsmobile. That was a Buick Roadmaster that Tom Waits was writing about back when he wrote the song. An old 55 Buick Roadmaster. See if you can find one on a dirt road or maybe in a barn near you. Where are we headed to next? We're headed to the weather forecast, which is pretty fine, at least to start the day. Nice and cool, relatively, this morning. 57 degrees outside under sunny skies, going up to a high of 80. Tonight's low, 54. Good sleeping weather. But in between, once the sun starts to go away this afternoon, chance of scattered thunderstorms. Storms may contain strong, gusty winds. Winds from the west-northwest, at least, until the storm comes, 10 to 20 miles per hour. That chance of rain this afternoon is 40%. If you're coming out to see the Royalton Town Band, look to the skies first. Maybe they'll come and they'll go and they'll be all over by 7 o'clock every Thursday night at 7 during the summer, the Royalton Town Band. We have our board meeting tonight, but I think we're going to be having that over at the Royalton Public Library. Thank you, Megan, for letting us use your meeting room. All right, that's forecast. Next time around, we'll give you a more thorough look at the weekend weather. Coming up next, oh yeah, we're going to keep on the sunny side with David Holt.

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1: Definitely one of our legacy shows here at Free Vermont Radio, WFVR LP, South Royalton, where it's 2 minutes now past 8 o'clock on this beautiful summer Thursday morning. Yeah, Fourth Branch Jazz has been with us for all 13 plus years of our existence. The initial host, the Reverend Allagash Bill. You might find him out doing some fly casting on a cold river near you, if there are any cold rivers left. And the show continues under three or four different programmers. And, of course, that is Mort Wasserman, a relatively new neighbor to us, coming down from the Burlington area a couple years ago. And he kind of heads up that team that does Fourth Branch Jazz, live jazz from the studio every Thursday night from 7 to 9 p.m. Well, what have we been listening to? Well, I was just talking about the size of some pigs over there on the Russell Road. Actually, not on the Russell Road, on the Mill Road. Yeah, the Mill Road. Some good friends of mine were down. Actually, one was working. One was picking up some children down at Crossroads, one of our underwriters here at Royalton Community Radio. It's on the right side of the tracks. Or is it on the wrong side, the left or the right? I don't know. But I said, boy, your pigs are really coming along. She said, yeah, we got them a little bit late, but they are just growing faster than a pig in slop. Anyway, we did hear from the Hog Slop String Band, along with well-known voice and winning all kinds of awards the last couple of years, Sierra Farrell, with a song called Oldsmobile, and that's a single that came out a couple of years ago on Tone Tree. And then a band that just played up at the Jeezum Crow Festival up at Jay Peak, but they are coming back. I seem to remember a mid-October date, sometime in the fall, down at the Lebanon Opera House. Glad to have the Yonder Mountain String Band come to our neighborhood. No least discernible car reference until near the end of that song. Eight Cylinders, the name of that one, from the Yonder Mountain String Band. You can find it on their Elevation release. On their very own label, Frog Pad Records. Not sure if any other artists record on Frogpad. And just a reminder, speaking of frogs, when it rains, and particularly if it's late in the day, the early evening, and the road is getting wet, slow down, because the frogs are moving around. That's when they like to move around. And if you're driving too fast, we're going to have less frogs, and that's not a good thing. Anyway, that album came out in 1999. Another great band that played maybe 2 years ago, 3 years ago, down at the Lebanon Opera House. They're still going strong, and they've got some Vermont connections. Leftover Salmon with Better Day. Yeah, the music never stopped. And that's from their release, High Country. And then a couple Gershwin tunes in there. I didn't realize that was an instrumental from Carl Shiflett and the Big Country Show. I'm not sure whether Carl is still with us or still touring, but he came a couple of times back in the early days of when Jennybrook moved to the Tunbridge Fairgrounds. So we're talking maybe 15, 20 years ago. Carl Shiflett and the Big Country Show with I Got Rhythm. And I got that CD for free because I met Carl and said, hey, man, we do a radio show. We'd love to maybe get one of your CDs. And he gave me five, including that one, Show Nuff Country. And then we started it off with a classic, which I think was brought to the fore. I don't know if they wrote it, whether AP wrote it or maybe Mother Maybelle, but probably the first recorded version of that was from the Carter Family. Also, of course, a great, I don't know if you'd call it a hit, but a very good version from Doc Watson. But we heard from a friend of Doc Watson's named David Holt from his album of kids songs called I Got a Bullfrog. All right, that gets us caught up. We're well into the 8 o'clock hour now. Let's get back to more music shortly, but not before we acknowledge our underwriters here, and they include the Stratford Organic Greenery. You know where Stratford is. Also, Dandelion Acres Garden Center, Brocklebank Craft Brewing. Just reminding you that two things. One that happens every week or every weekend, Friday and Saturday, they have tasting room hours up there at the top of Dickerman Hill Road. Those tasting hours on Friday are 3 to 7 p.m. And on Saturday from noon to 6, this Friday, as in tomorrow, the Vintage Car Show is happening. I'm trying to encourage my friend Baxter to take one of his rigs up there. I'm not sure he's going to be there, but there'll be some other people and some other rigs that you can recognize. Hey, Jen, maybe you need to get your Roadmaster up there to Brocklebank. Just a suggestion. So thanks to Brocklebank. And I want to ask them, I was sampling a, what was it called? Oh, it was called Public Access, a beer that probably, I don't know who came up with the recipe for that, but I want to know why they named that particular red ale Public Access. And I have a sneaking suspicion that I'd love to have confirmed, but I don't know. I think I'm going to ask Ann. I think Ann had something to do with that. Anyway, enough info, mysterious information, and also thanks to Tom Wells, who hopefully is still sleeping and getting ready for the full opening day of the Grey Fox Bluegrass Festival over in New York. Well, we're going to have a shortened BookBeat today. I have so many cartoons, and I didn't do a whole lot of reading, although I came across something last night in the New Yorker, but I wasn't able to find it. But we are going to do a couple here, and I think I haven't played either one of these. Let's get it going. I was looking up Dear Abby from John Prine, but I noticed that that did make it onto the BookBeat set list, oh, who knows, a few years ago. But let's get the theme going.

Yeah, the beat goes on here during the Elephant Stream every Thursday, sometime in the 8 o'clock hour. And this week, no exception. We're just going to go to two here. We're going to write a few lines with Bonnie Raitt. I think you'll recognize that one. We're going to start this one off. We had a great show that Marion Umpleby did for a couple years before she became a full-time writer for the Valley News. You can find her byline in there. She's a resident of Tunbridge. And she did a show that was all inspired by the music or connections to Phoebe Bridgers. We're going to go to this. Phoebe Bridgers has a lot of music out on her own, but also part of a group that's won number of awards called Boy Genius. And we are going to go to Boy Genius. And this one, it's called Letter to an Old Poet.

Well, spending a little time on the left coast in the Golden State. Way. We heard from Tony. We're going to hear the same song. Instrumental version of I Left My Heart in San Francisco. We did start off our little San Francisco travelogue with Tony Bennett. Recorded back in 1962. I know you've got the vinyl. Just keep looking for it. Then we followed that up with a classic on the Arhuli label, Chris Strachwitz label. Jeremy knows all about the Arhuli label. Hope you caught his show last night. Red Barn Radio. San Francisco Bay Blues from Jesse Fuller. And then a song I should have been aware of, but I didn't listen to all of Crooked Tree. Love the title cut from that Molly Tuttle album. Joined by Rutland native Dan Timinski. San Francisco Blues, not the Bay Blues, just the San Francisco Blues. And I almost went to George Benson's jazz instrumental of California Dreamin'. Maybe we'll get to that next week. And then brand new music just out a few weeks ago from Aldous Harding. Not sure there's Aldous Huxley, but this is a woman named Aldous Harding, A-L-D-O-U-S, with a piece called San Francisco. Well, I was going to skip Let's Go Brendan, but we are going to get to a Let's Go Brendan piece that I just came across, brand new music from Margot Price. And when I saw the title of the song, I said, I think that might be a patriotic song, Brendan. We'll see about that. Let's go to our extended weather forecast as I try to listen carefully. Looks like heading up to 80 degrees today. Chance of afternoon thunderstorms. Currently 62 outside. Tomorrow, beautiful day. Time to get back on the roof. A high of 78 and a low of 56 under sunny skies on Friday. The weekend, looking pretty fine. Cooler temperatures, a high of 75 on Saturday, a high of 74. Definitely some thunderstorms in the offing, very likely. Mid to late afternoon, which may be about a third of an inch, which is okay. We keep getting these little shots of rain, which is good. Low of 61 on Saturday. And on Sunday, a high of 74, low of 52. Wrap it up on Monday with a high of 80. And a low of 60 degrees on Monday, the 20th of July. Well, let's keep the music going. We're going to go back to, we're going to play this one from Margot Price. And then I just added another cartoon, one of my favorites from the Drive-By Truckers. And that'll take us probably all the way around the final part of the show. We'll see about that. But let's go to brand new music from Margot Price, Days of Unrest. Yeah, they're continuing. And here's one called Oval Room on the Elephant's Dream, Royalton Community Radio.

take me out to the garage. He'd take an empty bucket, fill it full of engine parts. He'd sit me down and pour them out in front of me on the floor. I'd have to tell him what each one was and what each one was for.

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Number 3 might have the car, but 43's got the nerve.

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A V8 on a go-kart, easy terms, no money down. 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

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It's in a

0: Well, I had to get a little Marcone in. I've been looking at some silver cars that are around, the Silver Thunderbird, some songs that kind of a little bit of reminiscing, and I did round up another one from Greg Brown as we're featuring cartoons on today's Elephant Stream. It's 1 minute past 9 o'clock, and you are tuned to the ED here at WFVRLP South Royalton there, Brendan. That makes it official with the Federal Communications Commission. The Elephant Stream. I'm going to get to the set list. I have not been writing it down dutifully because I'm meeting with a future programmer right now. We're going over a few things. We do want to thank the Brocklebank Craft Brewing. I understand there might be an ancient VW Vanagon appearing up there. And I don't know if a Silver Thunderbird, although I have seen some Thunderbirds up there at Brocklebank when they have their vintage car show. That is happening tomorrow, sometime between 3 and 7 p.m. And I think there's going to be a food truck there as well. So thanks to Ben and Ann and Billy and Brooke, the whole Brocklebank crew. Also to Tom Wells and Dan Lineacre's Garden Center. Robin Reynolds. Robin, who are you rooting for? That was a pretty good game, I must say, yesterday. For those of you who are following the Copa Mundial, also known as the World Cup, that Argentina has been living on the edge like the entire tournament. And yet, when you get to about the 75th minute, it's like game over. They turn it up a notch, and I could tell when they were in extra time, the Brits were gassed, and they weren't going to go to an overtime period. And indeed, the second goal went in, and game over. Argentina looking to repeat as World Cup champions, but they need to get by a little tiki-tac from España, Spain in the final. Very impressive, cohesive team there. All that coming up over the weekend. And did I miss anybody? Yeah, and I miss Stratford Organic Creamery. So those are the folks, some of the folks that help underwrite this radio station, in addition to an occasional grant. And we are expecting a couple of grants to come through over the next few weeks. And I want to thank David and Jen, both our current treasurer and outgoing treasurer, for all of the work that they continue to do. The amount of paperwork involved with finishing up legitimate grants, no faux grants here. We go for the legal stuff. There's a lot of work and behind the scenes and communication with the Secretary of State and the Public Service Board and on and on. Hey, while doing thank yous, I want to thank the following people. I'll try to get them all. Shea Berry, Jen Tabor, Jeremy Frost, Jim Rooney. Did I say Shay? Oh, Morgan Haynes. And Ralph Molinario. Ralph can't hear me because he's still asleep. He was up really late last night over at Gray Fox. Although he might be up. He's got to get up to that main stage probably by about 11 over at Gray Fox. They all contributed to making the Royalton Community Radio's presence at the Jennybrook Bluegrass Festival very successful. Shay was telling me about the workshops that we set up the sound system for and did emceeing for, and they were very well attended down at Heritage Hall. And it would not have happened so smoothly, particularly since I was out of town and could not assist without the help of those staffers. And that they're doing a little bit of overtime. We're going to be asking a bunch of people, including you out there in Radio Land. We have a major volunteer event coming up. The first weekend in October, the Vermont Sheep and Wolf Festival happening at the Tunbridge Fairgrounds. And we are discussing our parking committee, which is going to expand, and we need volunteers. So if you are a regular listener and you are interested in helping out the radio station and the Sheep and Wolf Festival by donating 2.5 hours of your time on either Saturday, the first Saturday, or the first Sunday in October, you will get a pass to go to the Sheep and Wolf Festival that day, and it will help us out. It's been growing at about a 10% rate each year. They're thinking of opening up the north parking lot and putting in the bridge across the first branch, and we're looking for some volunteers. And the best way to do that is you can leave a message here at our phone line, 802-763-2700, or you can drop an email, soro@gmail.com. I will see that email, or I will get your voicemail, and we'll put your name down and start giving you details. We're looking at possibly needing, between our staff and our listeners and supporters, as many as 20 volunteers over the 2-day period. Once again, it is the first weekend in October, the Vermont Sheep and Wool Festival. All right, we've done the underwriters, we've gotten caught up on the weather, and we still have a lot more music to get to. I was talking to someone who is a major car fan and probably an old pickup truck fan, and I told her about this song and about coasting. Yeah, did you ever coast, turn off your lights? There's a long hill, you turn the engine off. I'm not recommending this, but people do it. And I think it happens in this song. Let's go back to our cartoon thread here on the Elephant Stream with Jerry Jeff Walker.
1: Pickup truck song. I'll tell you a little story about this song. My favorite parts was I used to go down to Luckenbach and ride around with Hondo in his old pickup truck. He had an old green Chevy pickup. The outside of it looked like it had been beat all over with a tire iron. When you opened the door, all this junk rolled out, all these old snuff cans and jumper cables and chains and piece of wood he's whittling on, maybe an old can he'd used somewhere. My favorite part, though, was riding home from Luckenbach late on a big full moon night. We turned the lights off, kind of ride along in the moonlight. Across the top of this one hill, Honda'd say, "Hey, think it's right, we're going to go for the coasting record." He'd shut the truck off, we'd go down this little grade in the road. I'd say, "Hondo, how far is the coasting record so far?" He said, "That big tree up there at the end of the hill." We'd be all leaning in the cab trying to get the truck going a little bit farther. I mean, I didn't know how serious it was. I mean, going for a record and everything, I had to try my best. Some of the fun you can have in your pickup truck.

Well, I told you there'd be a lot of cartoons rolling through. Here's another version of Rocket 88. Credit is given for that vocal performance, and some people think Rocket 88 was the first kind of official rock and roll song. Probably came out in about 1954. Jackie Brenston gets credit, but actually that was Ike Turner, who of course had a career. His personal life was a little messy, but with Tina Turner later on. But credited to Jackie Brenston and the Delta Cats. Right here, even though you're not going to hear blues shouter Big Joe Turner, this instrumental version, and you know maybe Big Joe played the piano. I got to look that up. And of course, there are 88 keys on a piano. This is Rocket Boogie 88 Part 1 from Big Joe Turner's album Tell Me Pretty Baby. And in no particular order, we did play Kay Campbell and her great song Galaxy 500. We have another version of Old 55 coming up from, I believe these two women are sisters. I've got something from the Hokum Boys, which is R-rated but is permissible to play on the radio. I need to check it. The lengthiest song of today's cartoons is coming up with, and this one by request from a couple people, and I saw this guy perform it live at a Folk Alliance, and I believe it was in Vancouver back in about 2000 or so. Oh, we're going to check in with the GTO. We have at least one, possibly we'll get around to two Chevrolet songs. So let's keep the cartoons rolling here at Royalton Community Radio. It's the Elephant Stream, 19 minutes past the hour of 9 o'clock.

Mercury. Gonna buy me a Mercury cruiser up and down the road. The gal I love stole her from a friend. He got lucky, stole her back again, 'cause he knows he had a Mercury.

0: automobile.
1: Oh, a little Lone Star Blues for you. That's where Lightnin' Hopkins was from. And, of course, you can hear Lightnin' Hopkins and some of the old blues folks and some new blues folks like Samantha Fish. On the Blues Train, engineer Two Scoops and myself, conductor T, we take care and try to keep the train on the tracks. Northbounder, live from studio every Tuesday from 5 to 7. That rebroadcast is on Saturday nights from 7 to 9. Yeah, Lightnin' Hopkins with Automobile Blues, and I've been jumping around quite a bit, had a few visitors here in the studio, which I enjoy, and I want to just let you know that we did start off that set, Jen, with the pickup truck song, Jerry Jeff Walker, and I'm sure that is based on a true story. We did have a Kay Campbell in there with Galaxy 500 by request from Marigold. Yep, we do not carry religious programming normally here, but we did carry that song from Chris Stewart and Backcountry, a band originally based out of San Diego, California, with 20 naked Pentecostals in a Pontiac. Try to say that really fast. We also had Daddy's Cup from the Drive-By Truckers for those of you who might be headed to Thunder Road. I don't know if we played the Greg Brown song. I have a feeling we did not get around to brand new 64 Dodge. We might get that in. We did play another version of Old 55. I believe these two women are sisters. I'll have to look it up. Shelby Lynn and Allison Moore combining on that Tom Waits classic. A second version of that today. I know what I'm going to play next because I want to get to this, the longest car tune of the day, coming up in just a moment. But it is time here on the Elephant Stream at Royalton Community Radio to take a look at the weather forecast. Let's update the temperature because I'm sure it's still going up. Last time I checked, it was 62 and it is currently 74. There is just a little spike of a thunderstorm. If I had to estimate the time, maybe about 5 p.m. looks like a 50 to 60% chance of a thunderstorm moving through here. Otherwise, mostly sunny today with a high of 79. Hopefully that thunderstorm, if it happens, does happen for just about a half hour at 5 o'clock, because then the Royalton Town Band can take the gazebo stage at 7. The high is 79, the low is 54 tomorrow. Mostly sunny with a high of 78, a low of 57. And boy, the thunderstorm activity on Saturday is picking up a little bit more than the last time I checked this. It looks like those storms could come in a little bit early in the afternoon, and they are clocking in at about 90% chance of that. And maybe just under a half inch of rain may come from that. That's the good side, but I don't think it's going to be flooding. Saturday, a high of 75, low of 61. Sunday, partly cloudy, and you're looking for something to do on Sunday. Actually, here's a couple things. On Saturday at 4 o'clock, the annual meeting and party of the South Royalton Market, our very first underwriter, is happening this Saturday. And there is music from, boy, can I think of their names? It's a blues. Anyway, it's Timothy Howe and Dan Rhoda and company all getting together and playing Blue Phonics. Hey, let's go with that. I think that might be correct. Blue Phonics providing the soundtrack. So that'll get underway at 4 o'clock and go right into the evening. And they usually have ice cream there. And I think I saw that there is going to be a beer garden. I'm pretty sure there's a beer garden as well. That's on Saturday. The Green is busy on Sunday, 11 a.m. to 2 p.m. when the South Royalton Farmers Market is happening, and that always has music and a lot of fine local vendors. Support the local vendors and farms and businesses around here. Try to keep it local, just like this radio station. The evening temperature on Sunday, 52, good sleeping weather, and then we'll wrap it up on Monday, partly cloudy, high of 80, and a low of 60. All right, your challenge here is to try to keep track of the artists that are referenced with little guitar licks in the course of this song, which is coming up right now. You might know the Commander Cody version, and I think Bill Kirchen did play with Commander Cody and the Lost Planet Airmen. Have you seen those Lost Planet Airmen anywhere, Tom? White River Junction. The Lost Planet Airmen are currently flying over White River Junction. Here's Hot Rod Lincoln from Bill Kirchen.
0: My pappy said, son, you're going to drive me to drinking if you won't quit driving that old hot rod liquor.

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And I said, boys, I got a license to fly, the caddy will open.

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0: love that whistle that's in that song. That's Lonnie Young and Ed Young going back to, I think, about 1959. Another song called Chevrolet. We did have ZZ Top in there with a totally different song, Chevrolet. We had the Naked Pentecostals going down the road in their Pontiac. Oh, we had one. Well, I'm not going to get to the Electric Cadillac song. Maybe I'll do that one during Green Zine, which is coming up in about an hour. I'm also not going to get to the Hokum Boys that are doing a little hanky-panky in the back seat, but we did hear Hot Rod Lincoln from Bill Kirchen, Ronnie and the Daytonas in there with GTO, Lightning Hopkins. I don't think I got, yeah, I did get to Automobile Blues. And sorry, Scott, I did get your recommendation for a couple of different things, and we will get to that maybe next week. We'll have some leftover cartoons. You've been listening to The Elephant's Dream here at Royalton Community Radio, WFVRLP in South Royalton, Vermont. And I think I have one more that I'm going to try to squeeze in here, trying to decide which one it is. But let's acknowledge our underwriters one more time here on The Elephant's Dream. And they do include Stratford Organic Creamery, the Brocklebank Craft Brewing. Remember, they've got that vintage car show going on up there tomorrow afternoon between 4 and 7. Tom Wells is in here supporting the station, just sitting in a seat about 8 feet away. He's back on the road catching some music. Dan Lineacre's Garden Center and Robin Reynolds down in Pennsylvania. Well, I think I will go to this one. This is it's kind of a sad one to wrap up the show. I'm not sure we will fit it all the way in. It's from Greg Brown. Had a chance to meet. Well, sort of meet Greg Brown. That's a whole different story. But take yourself back to 1963. Major event in this country's history happened in November of that year. Here's Greg Brown wrapping up the show. Brand new 64 Dodge.
1: Money comes out of Dad's billfold. Hankies come out of Mom's purse. The engine hardly makes a sound, even when you put it in reverse. It's got a push-button transmission, hardtop convertible four-door. It's November of 63.

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Diva Kodja, Ishmisher, Joe Ballard, Thoughtfuls, arrive with the air claw sounds Irish. Hello, friends, I'm Joe Ballard, and I'd like to welcome you to this programme, Sounds Irish. On this programme, you'll hear all types, styles, and genre of Irish music, traditional, folk, ballads, country and Irish, and old time Irish songs, with vocals and instrumentals, along with some information about Irish culture, geography, and history. So why not stay and listen and enjoy an Irish stew of songs and music and chat with me, Joe Ballard. Hello, friends, and welcome to the programme. I hope you're going to stay with me and enjoy some of the material I've got lined up for you on this week's Sounds Irish. First of all, just to let you know that this is a pre-recorded programme, so you can't contact me while I'm on air. But as I tell you every week, you can contact me by email at any time. Everton274@sky.com. Everton274@sky.com. And put the words Sounds Irish in the subject line if you've got a request, a dedication, a comment, an observation, or a question to ask. And we're starting this week with a Johnny McAvoy track. In fact, we might get two Johnny McAvoy tracks in this week's programme. We'll see how it goes. But Johnny is bemoaning the fact here, since Maggie went away.

That was Johnny McAvoy's version of Since Maggie Went Away. I think recently I played a version of it by Ronnie Drew. I think we must look that one up for a future programme. Now, here's a track that we haven't played for some time. There's a gentleman over there in California, and he falls asleep. And he dreams that he's back home in Ireland. He dreams, actually, that he's back home in Spansel Hill, the village in County Clare that he left many years ago. And then at the very end, well, he wakes up. Here's Jim McCann's version of Spansel Hill.

Ah, yes. Johnny, you're only joking, as in the days of yore. Spancil Hill from Jim McCann. And we're moving up from County Clare right up into Ulster, because you're getting three for the price of one here, because the Wolf Tones are going to sing parts of, they're not going to sing the whole song, parts of songs that are associated with Armagh, Antrim and Donegal. Listen to the Wolf Tones as they sing the boys from the county Armagh, the green glens of Antrim and the homes of Donegal. And they do it very well too.

Now, it's foot-tapping time from the Kilfenora Band. In fact, if you like, you might even get up and do an Irish set for this one. This is, well, two reels they're playing. First of all, Paddy Ryan's Dream and the Ballinasloe Fair. One, two, three, four.

couple of nice, lively reels there. Paddy Ryan's Dream and the Ballinasloe Fair from the Kilfenora Cayley Band. Recently, I've tried, whenever possible, to get two Daniel O'Donnell tracks into our Sounds Irish programme. Daniel, I think, as I've said so often, is the greatest icon in Irish entertainment over the last goodly number of years. So here's our first Daniel O'Donnell track. Where have we been? We've been to Clare, we've been to Armagh, Antrim and Donegal. No, Daniel is from Donegal, but we're not getting Donegal from Daniel now. He's moved over to Galway.

0: I think that's a wonderful arrangement of that particular song. Of course, Daniel sings it very well, but the orchestration behind him is very suitable. Daniel O'Donnell and Galway Bay. We might have, if I get time to squeeze another one in before the end of the programme. Okay, here's a bit of nonsense from Brendan O'Dowda. Brendan, a very talented singer he was. Now, this is about Mrs. Brady. You see, her husband died, and she was a good-looking lady, and all the lads in the town of Athenry, yes, you've heard about Athenry, we might even hear more about them later on in the programme, but all the eligible bachelors, well, they, what is it in today's parlance, they fancied her, and they all came up with different approaches to Mrs. Brady. Take a listen to Brendan O'Dowda.
1: Old Brady's gone to glory and the widow has the land. And as she's good to look at, you can easy understand that eligible suitor

And little Francis Fogarty says women old and young have always been deluded by a civil spoken tongue. I'll tell her that her cheeks

Hold on, madam. She didn't want to know the other two, but when this young man came home and said he had a bit of land, oh, yes, she said, why not this afternoon? There's a wonderful line in that that always makes me smile. He barberized his chin. Brendan O'Dowda. Now, friends, I'm going to play a track that I played a couple of weeks ago, but it aroused a little bit of interest, so I'm going to play it again. It's Plank Street, and my gut feeling about it is that this is not an Irish song, but they don't come, or they didn't come, much more Irish than Plank Street. It tells the story of the raggle-taggle gypsies. Oh, they called to the lady's house, and she went away with them. Right. And when the lord of the manor came back and found she wasn't there, he galloped up on his horse and he went looking for her. And she stayed, I'd rather stay with the raggle-taggle gypsies, oh. And as with one of the earlier tracks on the programme, you're now getting two for the price of one, because along with their performance of the raggle-taggle gypsies, Planksty demonstrating here their instrumentation. They're following up their song with a traditional piece called Tour Them the Love, Give Me Your Hand.

Planks, see there, with two numbers for us. First of all, we had the song The Raggle Taggle Gypsies, and then their instrumentation of Tour Dum the Lave.

0: Well, believe it or not, that all that noise and mayhem was Sir James Galway, and he joined up with the Chieftains, and it was entitled Up and About, a recording of a live performance. Now, here's another bit of fun, this time from Patsy Watcorn. Now, you've got to get the singing of this quite right. If you've got a group of people all together, we'll say at a party, and someone stands up and sings this, it's important that you all stop at the same time for the little inserts. You get it as you go along. But this was a song that my brother used to sing. Now, his name wasn't Sylvester. Patsy Watcorn and My Brother Sylvester. Got a row of medals on his chest, big chest. Take a listen.
1: Have you heard about the big strong man? He lives in a caravan. 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
1: Bigger the man, hell's fire, don't push, just shove. Plenty of room for you and me, he's got an arm like a leg.

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We haven't had too many of the ladies so far on the programme this week. We're putting that to rights now because we're having the lovely Trudy Lawler. She's singing the praises of the Shannon River.

Trudy Lawler, wishing to be back someday by the Shannon River. Now, the River Shannon, as I think I told you, starts up in County Cavan and flows all the way down through the centre of Ireland and then finishes up in Limerick, where it goes into the sea. And, speaking of the sea, brings me to my next track. It's by the High Kings, actually. It's entitled Round Ireland's Shore, and it tells the story of this young man who goes into a pub one day and he meets this guy with a load of money, and he said, "Where do you get all that money from?" He said, "I got it from sailing round Ireland's shore." Of course, yes, you've guessed it, he comes out of the pub and he gets on board the nearest ship that's supposed to be sailing round Ireland's shore, but it's not. It's going way out into the tropics. Anyway, listen, enough prattle, Joe. Listen to the High Kings telling us the story of Round Ireland.

and still on our magical mystery tour, we're going to Tipperary. Now, this is a young lady that, well, we feature regularly on Sounds Irish simply because I love her voice, Anne Breen, and she's got Tipperary on her mind.

A bit of country and Irish there, did we not hear from Ambreen and Tipperary on my mind? Now another of our regular contributors to Sounds Irish, the Clancy Brothers. Now they're singing a song that you all know so well. Well, you all know about moonshine. Now, people in America think they invented moonshine. I've got news for you. No, it was first invented in Ireland. Of course, we call it potsheen. And when the lads emigrated to Canada and America and places of that ilk, well, they made their own potsheen, but they didn't call it potsheen. It was called moonshine. But here, the Clancy Brothers changed the lyrics a little bit. I'll make you a gallon for a 10-shilling bill, they say. But we all know it's a $10 bill, because you know what it is. Listen, here, the Clancy Brothers and the moonshine.

And if moonshine don't kill me, the obvious, I live till I die, from the Clancy brothers there. And now it's country and Irish again, and this time it's the Queen of Country and Irish, Philomena Begley, singing the praises of a village in County Tyrone.

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1: There, Dominic Kirwan, an island so green that we always have seen through the eyes of an Irishman. Ah, very good lyrics on that one. Now a track from one of my favourite Irish artists, Mick Galvin, and he's bemoaning the fact that he left behind his Katie back in Ireland when he left to seek his fortune.

Yet another of those Irish songs telling the story of a young man who left his island home behind him and his girlfriend Katie. Mick Galvin there. Here's Declan Nerney, and he's trying to persuade Molly to leave Ireland and come to America with him.

Declan Nerney, come with me, Molly, trying to persuade her to go to America. Now, in a lot of Irish songs, they call America, America, just to make it rhyme. I wonder, did she ever go with him? This next track is also written by a friend of mine. She's gone to God now, Mayo Higgins, and she's singing the praises of Dublin Bay. Dublin is situated on the east coast of Ireland and right on the coast, and is a big port, gets lots of shipping and cruises and what have you. But it's not only that, it is a beautiful place, has wonderful scenery. Take a listen to Glenn Curtin as he sings the praises of my Dublin Bay.

A wonderful interpretation of the song My Dublin Bay from Glenn Curtin. Every so often on Sounds Irish, I play that very popular song, The Fields of Athenry, the big hit for Paddy Riley, and one or two other people had a go. Take a listen to the female side of it. Mary Duff exhibiting her lovely interpretation of the story that tells about the young man who stole the corn so that his family could eat some bread, and he got caught and he got shipped off to Australia. Mary Duff and The Fields of Athenry.

Hey, that's a nice version of that song. The female side of it, Mary Duff and the Fields of Athenry. Okay, it's been a bit sleepy around here at the moment. We're going to change that now with a rousing selection of reels from Bill Hickey on the accordion.

a short collection of rousing reels from Bill Hickey on his accordion. Now, once again, to change the style completely. You've heard, and I've played so often on Sounds Irish, Dolores Keane. I'm going to play a track by her brother, Sean. Music runs in the family, and traditional music particularly. Sean has a lovely, what I would call a traditional singing voice. He's singing for us here the song that was a big hit for Eva Cassidy, Fields of Gold. Listen to Fields of Gold sung by Sean Keane, Irish style.

see what I mean by that lovely sort of traditional sound to his voice? I think they call it Shanos, but there that was Sean Keen and his version of Fields of Gold. Some nice whistle playing on it as well, wasn't there? Now, here's a singer that I include every now and then, a young man from County Mayo, Frank McCafferty and the Heart That Beats in Ireland.

A gentle lullaby sung for us there, beautifully sung for us by Johnny McAvoy. In fact, it was the Connemara Cradle Song. Over the last couple of weeks on Sounds Irish, I've been playing you tracks from a Sonny Knowles album that I got recently. Now, Sonny was an icon in the cabaret scene for many years here in Ireland. Very talented musician, played clarinet and saxophone, and sang remarkably well. And it was his singing, really, that Sonny was noted for. Here's Sonny singing a wonderful song entitled "Look Around and You'll Find Me There."

Sunny Knowles, and look around and you'll find me there. And here's another of those songs, well, national, international folk songs, because I don't think this song is an Irish song. It's called The Water Is Wide, and it's sung for us by Fair Isle Folk. But I like it.

I mentioned at the beginning of the program we'd be having some favorites, favorites of mine. This one particularly is a favorite of mine, and it was a song written by Percy French. We've heard it lots of times on Sounds Irish, but I'm going to play it again this week, and I want to dedicate it to anyone in any part of the world who hails from County Cavan, because Derek McCormack is going to sing for us the beautiful song, Come Back. Paddy Riley to Bally James Duff.

Come back, Paddy Riley, to Bally James Duff. And yes, there is such a place as Bally James Duff. Come home, Paddy Riley, to me. Beautiful lyrics. And now, for all people from County Mayo, no matter what part of the world you're in, at home or abroad, this one from Daniel O'Donnell is just for you.

I did promise you we might have a second track from Daniel, and now a song from Dermot O'Brien that was featured in the movie. You know what's coming, featured in the movie The Quiet Man.

Dermot O'Brien and the Isle of Innisfree from the movie The Quiet Man. Earlier on in the programme, when I played Come Back Paddy Riley to Bally James Duff, and I said we'd probably hear another Percy French song on the programme. Well, here it is, sung by my favourite Irish duo, Foster and Allen. They're singing all about the Mountains of Mourne.

Well, friends, time has caught up with us, and I just want to say before I go, I hope you've enjoyed the programme. Joe Wallet saying, take good care of yourselves and one another. May good God bless you and yours and me and mine. And until next week, from Sounds Irish, God bless, travel safely, slán, bye.

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4: That's right, you are tuned in to Cafe Chill here with your host, Seth, as I bring you plenty of laid-back instrumental electronic sounds. Instrumental for the most part. Of course, we'll likely be getting around to a couple songs that are a little bit more vocally focused, but not so front and center, I suppose. In this hour, we're going to be throwing it back to 2005 with a little bit of Daedalus and Prefuse 73, which I'm excited to bring your way. A little bit of Amitsub in the lineup here with some strange but wonderful short sounds. And a bit later on, some Evax and Ratatat. That's right. So all that and much more coming your way in this hour of the show. I hope you enjoy your time here. This is Cafe Chill.

0: 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This is Cafe Chill.
1: That's right, you are hanging out here at Cafe Chill. Your host, Seth, here. Riding those waves, those peaks and valleys in this hour of the show. We are definitely going to be injecting a little bit more energy into certain parts of it, some songs that I felt like I really wanted to play here on the show, and I usually don't tend to group too many of them together at once. So I'll probably be spreading them out a little bit, kind of working my way up to them as the time comes, and then giving a little bit of relief on the way back down. We've got some old sounds, some newer sounds. I really enjoy being able to actually spread it across a few different decades every now and then. Heck, even we've gone back to the 1970s before with a little bit of Mort Garson, essentially the godfather of the Moog synthesizer. That one's got a lot of fun history around it, and I think maybe one of these days I'll kind of bring it back at some point, a little bit of Mort Garson's music. But for now, we're just going to go back to 2005, the collaborative works of Daedalus and Prefuse 73. The song's called Welcome Home. 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

0: This is Cafe Chill. Chill. Chill. 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
1: Cafe Chill. Coming out of that real wobbly, flexy bass sound of Hector Plimmer. That's a song titled Let's Stay from the album Sunshine. That's one of those songs that I love playing when I'm out camping with my friends. It's dark and we have our little bit of party lights around us and everything. And for a second, everything calms down and everyone is just kind of feeling this sub bass just wave up and down. And you start seeing everyone look at each other like, what is happening? But they like it. They like it. So I'm glad they do. I hope you do as well. There's so much going on in there with the rhythm section and the bird calls and everything. And I really enjoy something that can feel so simple, but when you sit down and listen to it, you're getting a little bit of this swirling sensation. Two songs back, another one of those songs from actually that same exact playlist. That is artist Amit Sub with the track MBR Northbound from the album Mbira Lights. Came out the same year. I wonder if that's why I put these together. I don't know. A little bit of Reside in Flames back there. Song What Remains from the Sundials Telescopes EP. Then we opened up that set with some Daedalus. The song Welcome Home, that is the Prefuse 73 Dance Macabre version. You can find that on the 2005 release Exquisite Corpse. A heck of an album. Features some other wonderful names. A little bit of Jogger, some Laura Darlington, and little someone called MF Doom. Rest in peace, Doom. We all miss ya. Alright, let's keep this moving with some more sort of newer sounds. A little bit of Lucene. The track Pendulum coming your way right here on Cafe Chill.

0: This is Cafe Chill. Chill.
1: Cafe Chill. There's a little bit of an energy spike that I talked about earlier. I've been listening to this specific remix of this song a lot recently, again and again. It's about over a decade old. That's 10 Tricks Point Never with the remix of the song Evening Tide, originally by Fortet. Just something about it. Love 10 Tricks Point Never. Whether it's the actual music or a film soundtrack or whatever. Love Fortet. Always some fantastic sounds coming out of both of them. So to have a little bit of a treat like this is great. Two of your favorite artists teaming up. It's wonderful for a sunny cruise. If you need a little bit of a soundtrack, throw this one into a playlist, throw it on shuffle, and then when this comes on, it'll hit the right spot at the right time. I guarantee it. Taking it two songs back for you. A little bit of Upusen, the song Kangaroo from the album Birds. A little bit of that synthwave styling in there. We had some Teen Days before that, the remix of the song Hours by Tycho. Once again, two of our favorite artists here on the show, teaming up for a wonderful release from back in 2011. And then some music from about halfway through 2026, artist Lucene with the single Pendulum. This was a fun one. I was talking about the band Pendulum with my buddies, and then the next morning I wake up and my inbox has a brand new release from Lucene called Pendulum. And that was the very first thing I saw that morning. That was very strange, but it was really cool. I sent it to my friends and I said, hey, get a load of this. All right, my name's Seth. You're hanging out here at Cafe Chill. I'm gonna bring a little bit of Sun Glitters your way. Hope you enjoy.

Don't you feel it? Just survive.

Cafe Chill. Bringing it all the way back down at the end of the hour with the infinitely beautiful and wondrous sounds of Susumu Yokota, the song Blue Sky and Yellow Sunflower from the album Symbol, parentheses Skin Tone Series. A bit of Marley Carroll back there, the remix of the song Free from Charisma, you know that one, we play here quite often still love it. Some newer sounds from Evax and Ratatat. Evax is actually half of Ratatat. That is the song Just Like Fire, title track to the mid-2026 release. Some Wave Damage with Burn Together off of the Evil Play EP. And a bit of Sun Glitters in there with Melted Memories from the Night Call EP. Thank you so very much for tuning in to Cafe Chill and hanging out with us here. This show is produced by myself, Seth, and our executive producer is Richard J. Dalton. 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

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Good morning. It's 7 o'clock. This is the Friday Morning Mix. I'm Bob DiBartolo here with you on a beautiful Friday morning. A little nippy out there this morning. Feels good. Low humidity. Going to be sunny today with a high of about 76 degrees and no smoke. Nah, no smoke for today. It comes back tomorrow. We'll talk about the weather later on, though. But if you have the day off today, get outside and enjoy it. It's going to be beautiful. All right. Before we get into the music, let's say thank you to some of the folks who make Royalton Community Radio possible with their donations. Thank you to Hoyt's Healing Hands. 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We appreciate it very, very much. All right, let's get going with some music. 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
1: Okay, it's 7:21 right now, and you are listening to the Friday Morning Mix here on Royalton Community Radio on a beautiful Friday morning. We'll get to the weather in a minute, but let's go over what we just listened to. We started off this morning with Marcia Ball, and that's Enough of That Stuff from her Hot Tamale Baby album from about 40 years ago now. Wow. Never get tired of hearing Marcia Ball, though. Just great. The Carter Sisters, Helen, Anita, and June, with I Don't Believe Them at All, and backed up on the guitar there by none other than Chet Atkins on that 1955 recording. Bonnie Raitt after that, covering Talking Heads' Burning Down the House. We heard The Kinks from 1964, All Day and All of the Night. And we ended the set with Nina Simone and Wild is the Wind. All right, well, let's take a look at the weather. It's certainly not wild out there today. It's a beautiful day right now. It's about 55 degrees or so. Going to be sunny all day today with a high of 76. Nice little northwest wind to keep the air moving. And no smoke today. That's the real nice thing. Yesterday was pretty horrendous. But no smoke today. Okay, so get out there and enjoy it. Breathe deep. Nice clean air. Tonight, increasing clouds with a low around 54 degrees. And then Saturday is really a complicated weather forecast here. There's the smoke returns, by the way, in the afternoon. It's going to be partly sunny with a high near 83, but there's a slight chance of showers, maybe a thunderstorm between 2 and 3 p.m. The wind will be gusting as high as 23 miles an hour. And we could see between a tenth and a quarter of an inch of rain, maybe higher in some of the thunderstorms. Some of the thunderstorms could be pretty strong. So, Saturday night's a 50% chance of showers. Areas of smoke before 7 p.m., otherwise mostly cloudy, but a low around 57 degrees. Sunday, mostly sunny with a high near 73. Northwest wind of 9 miles an hour, but gusting to 22 on Sunday. Sunday night's mostly clear with a low of 51. And Monday is a sunny day with a high near 78. So kind of a mixed bag for the weekend. But Sunday looks really nice. And today, as I said, is going to be spectacular. So do what you can to get out and enjoy it. All right, let's get back to the music. This is all volunteer, community-supported radio in Central Vermont. 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

traitor, a baiter and a snare. I wouldn't have him back, not even on a dare. He thinks he's hurting me, and frankly he is. Any gal that gets him,

0: 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Do you love the sound of gravel moving through a broken trumpet? Ever slept in a pawn shop? 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
1: Okay, it is 7:41 right now here on the Friday Morning Mix, and we started the last set off with Nellie Lutcher from 1947 and Shy, Shy, Shy, Chicago. Great R&B singer from the day. Odetta, after that, did Alabama Bound. We heard the Nat King Cole Trio with Exactly Like You. Tanya Tucker with a little help from Glenn Campbell in there on Pecos Promenade. Ella Fitzgerald with Buddy Bregman and his orchestra did the Cole Porter standard From This Moment On. And we end the set with jazz singer Jimmy Witherspoon and Kansas City, another tune written by Jerry Lieber and Mike Stoller back in the 1950s. Those guys just cranked out the hits. Those are songwriting machines back in those days. Okay, let's see now. I want to just remind you that here at Royalton Community Radio, there's a couple of ways that you can keep up with what's happening. 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All right, let's get back to the music now. 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
1: 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You're listening to the Friday Morning Mix here on Royalton Community Radio on a beautiful Friday morning. It is still going to be a lovely day out there today. Get out and enjoy it if you can. All right, let's see what we've been listening to. Well, we started the last set off with Jeff Beck from 1968, his debut album called Truth. The song we heard was Shapes of Things. And that was a group, his backup group, the Jeff Beck Group, included that vocalist that you probably recognized, Rod Stewart, and Ronnie Wood also, who a few years later would join the Rolling Stones and become a permanent fixture with that great band as well. Del McClinton after that did Mama's Little Baby. We heard Cab Calloway from the days on Chew Berry. The trumpet player Chew Berry was in his orchestra. We heard Hepcat's Love Song. We heard Perry Como after that with Hello Young Lovers. And the McGuire Sisters had a big hit with Sincerely in 1955. All right, well, top of the hour, so I want to say thank you to some of the folks who underwrite Royalton Community Radio and this program. 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
1: 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You're listening to the Friday Morning Mix here on Royalton Community Radio. We started the last set off with the Everly Brothers from 1960, Kathy's Clown. We heard Louis Armstrong covering Fats Waller's Ain't Misbehavin'. Gene Krupa and his orchestra after that with How High the Moon. We heard Peggy Lee with What Is This Thing Called Love. Harry James and his orchestra after that with I'll Buy That Dream. Kitty Callan was the vocalist on that number. We heard Louise Tobin with There'll Be Some Changes Made. And we end the set with Jimmy Dorsey and his orchestra, Ray Eberly, the vocalist on Blueberry Hill. All right, let's take a look at the weather again. It's a beautiful, beautiful day out there. It's about 61 degrees right now. It's going to get up to 76 under sunny skies. And the best part, no smoke today. No smoke at all. Tonight, increasing clouds with a low on 54. And Saturday, well, it's not so hot. The smoke comes back in the afternoon. It's going to be partly sunny with a high of about 83. There's also a 60% chance of showers in the afternoon, maybe a thunderstorm as well. One of the thunderstorms could be kind of strong. And the wind is going to be gusting up to 23 miles an hour from the south on Saturday. So it's going to be kind of a crazy day weather-wise. Saturday night's 50% chance of showers. Smoke early. That will be dissipating, though, as the evening goes on. It's going to be mostly cloudy, a little around 57. Sunday is a mostly sunny day with a high near 73. A northwest wind of 9 miles an hour, but gusts as high as 22 on Sunday. They're not mentioning anything about smoke, so hopefully that won't make an appearance on Sunday. Sunday night's mostly clear with a low of 51. And Monday, to start your work week, will be a sunny day with a high near 78. Okay, let's get back to the music now. 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
1: Okay, it's 8:43 right now. You're listening to the Friday Morning Mix on Royalton Community Radio. And we started the last set off with Bob Wills and his Texas Playboys from 1947. We heard Time Changes Everything. Freddie Martin and his orchestra with Just a Little Bit South of North Carolina. We're the early Allman Brothers Band with It's Not My Cross to Bear. Sammy Kay and his orchestra with Betty Barclay, the vocalist on The Sunny Side of the Street. All right. 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
1: 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Good morning to you. This is the Friday Morning Mix on a beautiful Friday morning. We're starting the last set off with John Prine, and a classic from him, if there ever was one, huh? Paradise. Good song. Billie Holiday with Teddy Wilson and his orchestra did Nice Work If You Can Get It from 1937. We heard the Mavericks with One Step Away. Freddie Fender, I'm Leaving It All Up to You. The Beatles after that from 1963, early Beatles, There's a Place. And we end the set with Hank Williams, the hillbilly Shakespeare himself, with Cold, Cold Heart. Well, I want to take another opportunity here at the top of the hour to say thank you to some of the underwriters here at Royalton Community Radio. 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And two of our longtime, very generous supporters, Dave Mascavita and Tom Wells. Thank you, gentlemen, for all the support you've given this little radio station over the years. Much appreciated. All right, well, now I want to talk about supporting your local food shelf, because that's even more important than supporting Royalton Community Radio by far. Gas prices, despite what we've been hearing, are not really going down that much. Yeah, as a matter of fact, diesel's back over $5 a gallon, and things don't look like they're getting any better as far as helping folks stretch their budgets. And a lot of folks need to use the food shelf. Food shelves are seeing a big uptick in the number of folks who are coming in for assistance. And, of course, they need your help and my help to keep the shelves stocked for those folks, our neighbors, as a matter of fact. So I want to give you some information about how you can locate, contact the food shelf in your town in case you need to use it, or if you want to become a donor and give them some food or money or your time as a volunteer. If you're over in Bethel, the Bethel Area Food Shelf is located at 129 Church Street. It serves residents of Bethel and Barnard, and it's open every Monday from noon to 1 p.m. and every Thursday from 5 to 7 p.m. They also accept donations of household goods and personal hygiene items, if you have any of those to donate. The number there is 802-234-5513, or you can visit the website bethelvtfoodshelf.org. In Chelsea, the food shelf is located in United Church of Chelsea. That's at 13 North Common. 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The Randolph Area Food Shelf is located at 12 Prince Street. 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The Lighthouse Food Shelf in Sharon is located across the street from the Congregational Church at 55 Route 132. It's open Tuesdays and Thursdays from 4:30 to 6:30 p.m. You can get information by calling 802-763-2007. In Tunbridge, the food shelf is located at the corner of Route 110 and Potash Road in the Parish House. It's open every Friday from 4 to 6 p.m. And the number there is 802-693-0098. Here in Royalton, the food shelf is located at 2995 Route 14. 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Again, whatever you can do to help out is greatly appreciated. The need, unfortunately, never goes away. In fact, the need gets greater as the days go by, it seems. All right, let's get back to some music, shall we? 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
2: Jerry Garcia created a musical universe that has touched the lives of millions. 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
3: 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You're listening to the Friday Morning Mix here on Royalton Community Radio. Started the last set off with Leon Redbone and My Blue Heaven. We heard Kaiser Chiefs after that with Ruby, Frank Sinatra with Day by Day, and ended the set with the Alan Parsons Project and Eye in the Sky. Let's take a final look at the weather today, and it's going to be a beautiful day today. It's up to about 63 degrees right now, going to get to 76 under sunny skies. It's going to be just beautiful, low humidity, and no smoke. What a day. Tonight's increasing clouds at a low around 54. Saturday is a mixed bag of everything. Partly sunny with a high near 83, but there is a 60% chance of showers, thunderstorms in the afternoon. Some of the thunderstorms could be heavy at times. Light southwest winds can turn gusty as high as 23 miles an hour tomorrow. We could see a quarter of an inch of rain, maybe higher amounts in thunderstorms. So Saturday is like, yeah, plan accordingly. Going to get a little bit of everything. Saturday night, there is a 50% chance of showers early. Otherwise, mostly cloudy, low around 57. The smoke dissipates early in the evening, so that's a good thing. Sunday is mostly sunny with a high near 73. Sunday night's mostly clear with a low around 51. And Monday's a sunny day with a high near 78. And then the dew points stay pretty low throughout most of this. Saturday when you get the rain, it's going to be up there. But other than that, it's not going to be too bad. All right. Well, let's get back to the music. 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
2: Okay, it's 9:39 right now on the Friday Morning Mix. Beautiful Friday it is. We started the last set off with a Latin singer, La Santa Cecilia, and a tune called Someday, Someday New. Adele after that did Rolling in the Deep. We heard Billy Ward and the Dominoes from 1953 with Have Mercy, Baby. Joe Stafford with Over the Rainbow. And we ended the set with Bachman-Turner Overdrive and You Ain't Seen Nothing Yet. Well, we're in the home stretch here on the Friday Morning Mix, so why don't we get right back to the music, shall we? Here's the band.

Okay, it is 9:55 right now. You're listening to the Friday Morning Mix here on Royalton Community Radio. That was Folk Family Revival with I Drew a Line. Before that, we heard the Civil Wars with From This Valley. Woody Guthrie before that, The Sinking of the Reuben James, a American battleship that was sunk by a German U-boat just a few weeks before World War II. We heard Doris Troy before that from 1963 with Just One Look, and we started the set off with The Band covering Bob Dylan's I Shall Be Released. Well, that's about all I've got time for today. I want to say thank you once again to Hoyt's Healing Hands, Crossroads Bar and Grill, I Care For You, Integrity Energy Solar Professionals, Scan VT, the South Royalton Market, the White River Valley Herald, Vermont Law and Graduate School, Dave Mascavita, and Tom Wells. Thank you all for your generous support. Up next, we've got Between Dreams and Hackman sitting in today for Sarah, so it should be a very interesting show. Till we meet again, don't forget to take good care of each other. It's never been more important than it is now. Thank you so much for tuning in. Thank you so much for listening. Thank you so much for supporting Royalton Community Radio. Have a great day, a great weekend. I'll see you Sunday on the One Planet Groove. Thanks for tuning in.

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1: And this is The Lemon of Pink, 2 by the books. Then we're going to go back to 1. Other than that, we've got a great show lined up for you. As DJ Soyo Lemon said, we're going to sneak some classical stuff into there. So sit back. Thanks so much for listening. Royalton Community Radio.

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0: You are between dreams. I am the Hackman, and that was some Black Prairie. How Do You Ruin Me? From their album, A Tear in the Eye is a Wound in the Heart. Maybe it's a tear in the eye, I don't know. Before that was More Jam for Roz. That jam ended pretty abruptly, in fact. Before that was Nowhere, Massachusetts. And what brought us into Black Prairie was Yusef Lateef, the first movement. Chacon is Concerto for Yusef Lateef. We did hear from Miss Sindel from Black Prairie's album and started that set off secondarily, really, with Bela Fleck and the Flecktones' Costa Brava from Little Worlds. We will be hearing from Mr. Fleck again here shortly. Thanks so much for listening to the program. This is the Between Dreams Radio Hour. I am the Hackman, joined by DJ Solio Lemon over there. Solly, who supports this program and this radio station?
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0: Thank you to those who support this radio station and this show as well. I do now realize, because I'm human and I make mistakes, that I missed a song there between Nowhere, Massachusetts and Yusef Lateef in that rundown. That was from The Magic Flute.
1: The song would be by Menard, Welche Liebe Fühlen, The Man Who Feels Love, in translation.
0: Thanks so much for adding that into there. That is a song and a record that gets a lot of play at our home. So where are we going to go from here? That's a great question. I actually threw a curveball in here, and Steve Hackett is putting out a new album that's quite wonderful. There's only one song released. It's called The Black Sea. We're going to go into that. Steve Hackett, of course, is of Genesis guitarist history, and he's still out there making awesome music. So we're going to hear some of it here. We'll do a little bit more of the classical stuff, and then I might give a preview of some different kind of music hailing from Short Pump, Virginia. We might hear for some Artemis Against the Sun. All coming up here on Royalton Community Radio. Thanks so much for listening. Here comes The Black Sea.

That was the keyboard sonata in D minor, played by Bela Fleck, composed by Scarlatti. And before that, we had Steve Rothery bringing us in with Old Man of the Sea, after hearing a bit from his work with Steve Hackett in the Black Sea. I'm the Hackman. Thank you for listening to Between Dreams. We're going to abruptly wake up from our dream right now. I'm going to introduce you to a band called Sun Against Artemis, despite whatever I said before. This is a band from Short Pump, Virginia, that was started by my cousin's son. And I believe his girlfriend is the lead singer, whose name I do not know because I have not met her. However, I'd like to see how you enjoy this. This is a lot harder. Her voice is kind of evanescent, but it's going to be some driving guitars. So we're going to hear some songs off of their 2025 album, First Quarter. This is Sun Against Artemis. We're going to start off with Tether, and then I'll go into Sundance, and if we're still feeling it, maybe there will be some Severance. So thanks so much for listening here on Royalton Community Radio. I am the Hackman, and this is Between Dreams.

That was Sun Against Artemis, 2025 EP, first quarter. Severance, Sundance, and Tether. All those cats in Short Pump, Virginia. There's a doozak in there. Anyhow, I'm the Hackman. Thank you so much for listening to Between Dreams Radio Hour here on WFER LP South Royalton. I'd like to thank my son, Soul, DJ Soyo Lemon over there, holding it down, helping us put this eclectic mix of music together. It's been a great morning. Thanks for spending it with us. This is Steve Rothery taking us out. Hope you have a great rest of your day.

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3: Next on What's the Frequency, Kenneth?
4: We welcome everybody.
5: Well, smoking kills, then why my drum is still alive?
4: To this hearing, when we consider Todd Blanche's nomination to serve as the 88th Attorney General of the United States.
5: Bridges burning, bruises from inside. They stick together.
6: A thoroughly corrupt man being put in the highest law enforcement office in our land, and it is terrifying.
7: I'm Paul Fisher.
6: That he is going to be not only in charge. Of our national security and our safety, like we discussed, but also he's going to be weaponizing the Justice Department like he's been doing under Donald Trump to curry his favor to get this job.
3: It makes sense the Senate would wait to hold a confirmation hearing on Todd Blanche to be Attorney General until after he answers questions from the House Oversight Committee about how he handled the Epstein files as Deputy Attorney General. Except the Senate didn't do that. Scheduling the confirmation hearing for July 15th, before Blanche is questioned by the Oversight Committee. You may recall that Blanche's predecessor, A.G. Pam Bondi, told the Oversight Committee that she didn't handle the Epstein files decisions. Blanche did.
8: Though they've asked repeatedly. So can I get your word under oath that within the next 30 days, you will personally sit down with these 10 victims and hear their case in terms of what needs to be done by the Department of Justice?
9: Chairman, I appreciate them being here today. I also have somebody from my office who's spent her entire career working on cases like Mr. Epstein's. She's in charge of our task force investigating human trafficking. She's available to talk to them.
8: She can sit right next to you. She can sit right next to you when you meet with these survivors.
9: I have never said I will not meet with survivors.
8: Will you meet with these 10 survivors? I'm asking you on the record.
9: If they have lawyers, as you know, I'm prohibited from meeting directly with them. I have met with counsel for survivors, as has many people in the Department of Justice,
8: so
9: over 30. But if they are represented by counsel, we will work with their counsel. If they don't have a lawyer, I will certainly make arrangements to make sure the right people at the Department of Justice meet
8: will
9: with
8: you
9: them.
8: Get it
9: absolutely.
8: Done?
3: To be sure, there's more than what Todd Blanche did on the Epstein files as deputy AG. There's all the things Blanche is doing as acting AG.
10: You have refused to exclude January 6 rioters from your anti-weaponization fund.
11: I left that there for you. I figured you would find it.
10: You have refused to put in writing that the slush fund is dead. Indeed, you signal to allies that payouts are still on track. You have vacated seditious conspiracy convictions against members of the Proud Boys and Oath Keepers.

0: You hired January 6th rioter Jared Wise, who had urged the mob to kill police officers. You scrubbed press releases about January 6th prosecutions and called the releases partisan propaganda. You denied that Trump encouraged any violence on January 6th. You've cleaned house of every attorney who worked on a case related to Trump, and you've bragged that bringing justice for violent rioters meant that every one of them was either pardoned or had their sentence commuted. I hope that our colleagues who are concerned about what happened on January 6th take that into account. Thank you.
1: Would you like to respond?
2: I would. Almost everything the senator just said, and he's protected, he's allowed to lie, but almost everything he just said was absolutely false, okay? Starting with the fact that I have never said that any sort of violence against law enforcement is appropriate. I have never said that publicly. I have never said that in a speech, and I certainly do not believe it. I did not hire the person referenced. And that is, again, something that just happens not to be true. When I talk about what happened with the convicted January 6th defendants, I talk about what President Trump did.

0: absolute right to pardon anybody for any reason he sees fit. And every one of them got pardoned or commuted. I am not celebrating that. It is a fact. And the fact that my department had to take action in response to those pardons by dismissing some cases is exactly what I have to do under the law, and it's what I did.
1: Of course, there was another option. He could have resigned in protest rather than carry out the orders.

0: A federal judge issued a scathing opinion that Trump's $10 billion lawsuit against the IRS was a self-dealing sham. And so was the phony self-dealing settlement, in which Todd Blanche okayed that $2 billion fund that would allow the January 6th Capitol attackers that Trump pardoned to seek compensation. Judge also blasted Todd Blanche's granting Trump and his family a total pass on the IRS seeking back taxes from them.
1: I left it right there.
2: First of all, I believe you have said that the weaponization fund is a moot issue.
1: I thought I swore I'd leave it right there.
0: Score, it was Texas Senator John Cornyn, the veteran Republican senator who was primaried out of his re-election bid by MAGA Trump Republican Ken Paxton. It was Cornyn who got Blanche to concede that the so-called weaponization fund is not as dead as you might think.
2: First of all, I believe you have said that the weaponization fund is a moot issue. Is that your position?
3: Yes, it is a moot issue, meaning... There is no weaponization fund. The weaponization fund is dead. It's not moving forward.
2: Well, I would refer you to the settlement agreement. Do you happen to have a copy of that in front of you?
3: I do not.
2: Okay,
3: Senator.
2: Well, you probably know what's in it.
3: I'm familiar with it, yes.
2: I'm sure you are. On page 4... This settlement agreement may be modified only upon the written agreement of the parties. Has there been a written agreement of the parties to modify the settlement fund?
3: No, the settlement fund's just not moving forward. There's no modification. It's just, it never started. No money went from the Treasury to any other account. There's no commissioners. It's not moving forward.
2: Well, so the settlement agreement remains as it was originally, but I hear what you're saying. Is the settlement agreement enforceable as a contract by the parties?
3: Well, yes, it's an enforceable document. So I suppose if President Trump's counsel sought to enforce it, they potentially could.

0: including the weaponization fund.
1: Peace of mind.
2: Well, they could try to enforce it. The contract. They can't force the Department of Justice to move forward with the weaponization fund. They could potentially say that, I suppose, that we breached by not moving forward.

0: and Louisiana Republican John Kennedy managed to work in a clever bit of misdirection.
1: Did Jack Smith read my email?
2: Then no truce. I think it's best if I cut me loose.
3: I'm not sure, Senator. I don't know.
1: Would you check for me?
3: We will check, Senator, yes.
0: With the sudden death of Lindsey Graham, a former chair and who was still a member of the Judiciary Committee, the Blanche confirmation hearing had one less Republican voice, and more important, one less Republican vote.
4: Today, under the law, it's my duty to an honor to name someone to serve in the place of this irresistible man.
0: That could help explain why South Carolina's governor took Trump's suggestion and quickly appointed Lindsey Graham's sister, Darlene, to fill the seat for now. Darlene and Lindsey were very close. She was still a minor when their parents died.
5: But first, I just want to say one thing I've never heard Lindsey described as is irresistible.
0: A brief bio says Darlene is married with two children now and works helping people with disabilities find jobs.
5: It is such an honor. Lindsey has always been there for me, and now I will be there for him.

0: The Senate Intel Committee rescheduled the confirmation hearing for Jay Clayton to be Trump's new director of national intelligence a month after Trump suddenly canceled the original hearing for Clayton, so that his acting DNI pick, Bill Pulte, could go in and start firing people and going through the nation's most sensitive secrets. Pulte has no intel experience, but did prove adept at his previous job, where he went through federal housing files to try to find ways to accuse Trump political opponents of mortgage fraud. Unlike Pulte, Jay Clayton does have some intel experience as a federal prosecutor and at the Securities and Exchange Commission.
1: Who won the 2020 election?
0: With Trump going primetime with his rigged election conspiracies, it gave a whole new meaning to the now cliché question and answer to a Trump nominee. Who won the 2020 election? And would-be DNI Clayton's answer, you know, the usual, Biden was sworn in. What was not usual, Clayton's exchange with Senator Ossoff of Georgia.
1: Who won the 2020 election?
2: I'm not going to do this with you.
1: This is a job interview. We've established that you have an obligation to be honest and forthright with the committee. Yes, you do have an obligation to be honest and forthright with the committee.
2: Yes.
1: Who won the 2020 election?
2: Like I said, I'm not going to get into that with you.
1: But you do have an obligation to be honest and forthright with the committee.
2: Is anything that I just said not honest or forthright?
1: Yes, you're not being honest or forthright. Who won the 2020 election? I think I've answered the question.
2: We can keep doing this.
1: Well, we're going to keep doing it because you're not being honest and forthright with the committee.
2: I'm not going to engage in the theater.
1: It's a simple question, Mr. Clayton.
2: And I've answered
1: it. Who won the 2020 presidential election?
2: I've answered it.
1: You're here asking for the support of senators to lead America's intelligence community. We've established that you have an obligation to be honest and forthright with this committee and with the American public, but you refuse to answer a simple matter of fact about the 2020 election. Is that right?
2: No, that's not right.
1: Then answer the question. Who won the 2020 election?
2: I have answered the question.
1: Answer it. What is your answer?
2: I've given you my answer.
1: What is your answer?

0: You refuse to answer a basic question about who won a presidential election?
1: No,
0: but you asked to lead America's intelligence community? Isn't it humiliating to be unable to answer this question, to have to indulge the president's delusions? We know, you know, everybody in this room knows the truthful answer to that question. Why can you not give it?
1: I think I gave you the answer.

0: You discussed that with me yesterday in your office.
1: Are you aware that Director Gabbard was present at the Fulton County raid earlier this year?
0: You brought it to me, my attention.
1: What is going on here? You've said at the beginning of this you have an obligation to be honest and forthright with the committee. I'm asking a very simple question. Are you aware that Director Gabbard was present at the Fulton County raid earlier this year?

0: yes or no? Are you aware?
1: I was...
0: You won't answer that question either.
1: I just said I was made aware of it by you yesterday.

Trump yanked you on the morning of your original confirmation hearing, so Bill Pulte could go in ahead of you with a wrecking ball. Why do you even want this job?

0: And Senator Gillibrand asked Clayton about something he just did in his current capacity in the New York Federal Prosecutor's Office.
1: Senator Bennett had about the New York Times subpoenas. You said you don't want to get into it. I understand that. But the reason why we're asking these questions is because the subpoenas were issued so closely after a very long meeting at the White House.
2: You can see, but more than anything, you can touch, and feel.
1: There seemed to be an unnecessary urgency behind it.
2: Everything that's his.
1: And I'd like you to maybe comment on why there was this urgency. But more than that, they were served at the reporters' homes.
2: He's coming.
1: Shh. And that is fairly unusual. That is not the least, what term of art did you use, the least...
3: Least intrusive.
1: Intrusive means serving at their homes. Normally, a subpoena would be issued at their place of business, a corporate office. But again, delivering it to a private home seems quite aggressive. So can you address the urgency and the home service?
3: But what I said before is I'm not going to get into the specifics of the circumstances of the matters being investigated.
1: Understood. So I just want to talk about the process, because I get you don't want to talk about the substance.
3: Yeah, and then on the process, how quickly you would do something following the process depends on those facts and circumstances of the investigation, including the potential spoliation, of information and the timeliness of the threat.
1: This particular issue is that the plane was reported on months and months ago, about the concerns that because it was built by Qatar, that it wouldn't have the same security aspects that one would need to protect a president. And so this just doesn't ring true that your process was a thoughtful, deliberative, and normal oversight process.
4: As everyone now knows in the country, we owe the Secretary of State at 5 p.m. on Monday, July 27th, a name.
5: You got 2 weeks.
4: Yep, we've got 2 weeks. So our goal going into this was to make this as fair and transparent and inclusive a process as possible. For somebody to fight, there's no one on the streets at night.
0: Just looking for somebody to hold. Democrats in Maine are now focused on replacing Graham Plattner on the ballot and how to do it.
6: The race to replace Plattner is already in full swing. At least seven hopefuls so far pitching themselves as the best bet to unseat Maine's longtime Republican Senator Susan Collins. The list of candidates includes former state Senate president and logger Troy Jackson, trying to pick up Plattner's working class mantle. Also Maine's Secretary of State Sheena Bellows, Maine Beer Company founder Dan Kleben, and the state's former CDC director Dr. Nirav

0: primary. Even if they had the time, they don't have the mechanism. They can hold a convention with party delegates.
1: Let's go. I sometimes feel like taking off past the buildings.
0: In time to get a new name on the ballot to run against incumbent Republican Susan Collins.
1: Maybe I could take you with me. Feel so light I could fly.
0: But they need to do it in a way that doesn't draw complaints of a backroom pick by party bosses.
2: It's the biggest problem facing you guys, isn't it? Making sure that voters who voted in that primary.
1: I think that I could take those waves. Courage in my bones.
2: Overwhelmingly for Graham Blattner, feel represented.
1: I embrace the thunder and the lightning. I will make it so.
3: I think we face a lot of challenges, right? And that is definitely one of them. And so the grassroots energy that we had up until this moment needs to find a home. And so one of the ways...
2: Are you worried that it might not?
3: No, I'm not. And if you are here on the ground in Maine, I am confident that you will come away with that same conclusion.
2: Are you worried that Graham Blattner's scandals have made it harder to...
4: I haven't.
2: You don't think you've lost valuable time as a candidate or as a Democrat?
4: I don't think so. Our mission hasn't changed. The person who's going to be at the front of that mission is changing, but the desire, the enthusiasm, the zeal among Democrats to defeat Susan Collins has not changed at all.

0: Hello, I'm Dan Rather, and you're listening to What's the Frequency, Kenneth? With musical host Paul Fisher in New York City.
1: That's how I want the world to know my father. Not as someone who got shot and killed. But as a family man, a man who understood that good things come to those who put in hard work. I am calling for a full investigation into the events that transpired yesterday, July 7th. He did not deserve to die. He did not deserve to be reduced to a headline of Mexican man shot and killed. Ice. He deserved to quit to live a quiet life as Lorenzo Salgado Araujo. A husband, a father. And a job creator for dozens of men who also wanted the American dream. I would be doing his memory a disservice if I didn't recognize the other three men who were with him, one of which was my uncle. All three men were rounded up. I have not heard from them, but I hope that they are able to provide their own statements to prove that my father feared for his life as unmarked cars followed my dad, who only wanted to get back to work and back to us.
2: Another deadly shooting by ICE. This time in Houston. This time, a longtime resident, a 52-year-old Mexican man, close to getting legal status after 35 years in America. Again, ICE claiming he was shot after trying to weaponize his vehicle. And agents were acting in self-defense. And again, ICE changing its story as the hours went by.
3: None of the ICE agents were wearing body cameras. And none of the vehicles had dashboard cameras that captured the shooting.
4: Con este ritmo quiero bailar esta nueva cadencia compás.
3: I really pressed him on this, because quite frankly, I would have to ask the community, you know, what would you do if you're just being followed by someone? And the cars were unmarked. They did not have a siren. They did not have lights or noise.

0: I really did press the ICE director that they should reconsider their policy of unmarked cars, and that they should have something so that the public can know that they're being followed.
1: Down the Mesopotamia, they got in the groove.
0: That they know who it is.

Until now, we only had the statements of the ICE agents as to their versions of what happened, of what transpired that past Tuesday. But yesterday morning, I personally went to speak with the three individuals that were with Mr. Lorenzo on that tragic day this Tuesday. I can tell you, my clients will forever be physically and emotionally scarred by this case. None of these families will ever be whole again.

One man lost a brother, and the other two men lost a dear friend. What a devastating tragedy. And to what end? He had no criminal record. He had been in here in the United States for over 35 years. A business owner. He had U.S. citizen children. His only crime was that he fit the description of another man that they were looking for. The agency's versions of the killings have varied, and I won't get into all those different versions, but I can tell you with conviction that my client's versions of the events are extremely different from what ICE agents are saying, or what the agency is saying.

0: I am calling for the immediate release of my clients. From Conroe, from the Montgomery Processing Center. I believe that given the magnitude of this case and the implications that it carries, my clients may be pressured into signing documentation to sign for their voluntary departure.
1: When we learned about it, the FBI had arrived to secure the site. The FBI has all the evidence. It would normally go in to an HPD or other law enforcement agency's investigation. They have the evidence. In this instance, the van. The passengers.

0: And just days later, an eye shooting in Biddeford, Maine, kills a motorist. A man in his 20s from Columbia.
1: A small white car being corralled by two men. Trying to stop it from losing control around the intersection. And all of a sudden, all these plainclothes vested men started running down the street, abandoning their cars kind of everywhere with regular people behind them.
0: Agents claim the man weaponized his vehicle, was shot to protect public safety. And again, the government story keeps changing. Was not, as first claimed, the target of an ICE operation. And according to Senator Angus King,
2: we've been told that body cameras would be widely distributed. The secretary told me that they're on order. That they have been distributed widely across the country, but not everywhere. And apparently not in Biddeford, Maine.
3: We had the catch of the day that went on in Maine, and people thought when they cleared out and we rounded up the 200 people who had been removed from our state. That it was over, but we know through our office, because we have a steady stream of people coming into our office with concerns, that ICE is still operating in our state at a fairly high level.

0: though, you might have missed the part where Trump suggested deeper U.S. involvement.
1: And we're gonna keep the strait, and we'll probably run it. We'll become the guardian of the strait.

And we should be reimbursed for that. When we do that, we're going to be reimbursed. Because the other nations are very wealthy, they're on our side. And we can't be expected to do that for nothing, unlike we had for many years. You know, if we guarded the strait for 50 years. More. And we never got paid for it. They made all the money, and the United States was just, you know, not. They wouldn't. It's amazing. It's, we guarded it for nothing.

0: And now we're going to guard it, and we're going to get paid for guarding it. A lot of money.
1: Trump did a complete 180 a short time later. The U.S. would not be charging fees for shipping through the Strait after all. But he kept the part about not letting Iran control the Strait or charge money for it.

0: Trump doesn't even have the Republican votes in the Senate to pass his so-called SAVE Act. You know, the one that would make it harder to vote. And the Supreme Court upheld state laws that allow counting mail-in ballots that were delivered late by the post office, so long as they were postmarked by Election Day. So, just a few days after another Supreme Court ruling that presidents can fire most federal agency officials at will, Trump fired what's left of the bipartisan Election Assistance Commission. Experts who help states with elections and keeping up with new technology. Then, hours later, Trump's Department of Homeland Security threatened to withhold FEMA funds from states that don't comply with Trump's election changes. Changes that couldn't pass muster in Congress or the Supreme Court.
1: You know, legal action is always a possibility, and the secretaries have been super aggressive in making sure we use the courts to our advantage. You know, over the last 2 weeks, we had three major court victories. We stood up against the first executive order. We stood up against the second executive order. We won the Supreme Court case to protect mail ballots, especially for military members living in Nevada who are overseas serving our country, fighting for our freedoms. But as far as the EAC is, yes, they have an important task. Yes, it's detrimental to the overall election that they immediately fired these individuals who've been so dedicated to ensuring that elections officials across the state have what they need to do. And, you know, it's ironic to me because they talk about security and the safety of our elections. First of all, we run safe and secure elections.

0: Everything they do is so reactive. And I think that's detrimental to the elections. Our foreign adversaries are watching what we're doing. They're seeing where we're vulnerable. And that creates a safety issue. And so the fact that they get rid of these commissioners during the middle of an election cycle is really, it's ill-planned. And it's just bad decision-making. I think Americans want strong leadership. They want consistent leadership. They want to be able to access the ballot box to express their voice for the future of this country.
1: It's all part of the fire hose of Trump election pressures. Which also includes DOJ threatening criminal charges against state officials who won't take new action against non-citizen voting. Of course, non-citizen voting is already illegal. State officials like Colorado Secretary of State Jenna Griswold know it's not really about that.
2: And the point of this letter is twofold. The first is to intimidate election officials with the threat of prosecution. To try to push election officials to allow the federal government to exercise control over state-run elections. We are seeing those efforts backfire. I think it is, to say the least, rubbing election officials very wrong to get threats of prosecution from the DOJ. And the second purpose of this letter is to continue to push out lies and misinformation about non-citizen voting, which we know is extremely rare. So this is just one more example of Trump using every lever of the federal government to try to undermine the 2016 election. It is not working, it will not work, and we are going to continue to hold the line.
1: When you're president and you just made $2 billion in office, you have legal options most other people don't. Case in point, even though the Supreme Court rejected Trump's appeal in the first E. Jean Carroll case, where Trump was found liable for sexual abuse and defaming E. Jean Carroll, and was ordered to pay her $5 million, that should have been the end of it. And in fact, the judge in the case ordered the money with interest and held in escrow to be turned over to Carroll. But Trump's lawyers asked for a delay, while they made a slim-to-none appeal for a rehearing by the Supreme Court. Maybe you'll be able to tell when E. Jean Carroll finally gets her money. Maybe Trump will have E. Jean Carroll's bank branch draped with a tarp. Of course, there's also the fact that court records and her lawyers now confirm that E. Jean Carroll has received more than $5 million from Trump with interest. For the complete playlist of music and soundbites on the program, you can go to the program's Facebook page, What's the Frequency, Paul? I'm Paul Fisher.

0: From New York, this is Democracy Now.
1: But most importantly, addressing this crisis of election security demands that Congress must pass the Save America Act. How easy is that to do unless you want to cheat?
0: In a primetime address, President Trump calls on Congress again to overhaul U.S. elections by passing a law that could disenfranchise millions of eligible voters. Trump's call came after he accused China of election meddling. Critics are accusing him of spreading lies about the U.S. election system ahead of the midterms. Then Secretary of State Marco Rubio and White House advisor Stephen Miller are pushing for a global crackdown on leftist organizations.
2: This is a fatal cancer to civilization. And the greatest risk that we have is that our institutions have grown too soft and too cowardly to be able to defend themselves against a mortal threat.
0: Plus, we go to Houston, Texas, where hundreds gathered Thursday for a public viewing of the body of Lorenzo Salgado Araujo, the Mexican father shot and killed by an ICE agent last week. And we look at calls to boycott Christopher Nolan's blockbuster new film, The Odyssey, because part of it was filmed in Western Sahara, land occupied by Morocco for the past half century. We'll speak with a Sahrawi filmmaker. All that and more coming up. Welcome to Democracy Now!, democracynow.org, The War and Peace Report. I'm Amy Goodman. Iran's government says at least 8 people were killed as the U.S. carried out a 6th straight day of attacks. Targets included a railway station, 6 bridges, and other civilian infrastructure. Iran's energy ministry is calling on citizens to reduce their electricity use after Iran's energy grid came under attack despite sweltering summer heat with temperatures well into triple digits. In another bombing, the U.S. struck near a children's cancer hospital in the southwestern city of Ahvaz. The attack sparked the panicked evacuation of more than 200 people, including young patients undergoing chemotherapy. In response, Iran claimed a 13th wave of retaliatory strikes against U.S. bases. Missile and drone attacks were reported in Bahrain, Jordan, Kuwait, Oman, Syria, and Qatar, where officials say a child was injured by falling missile debris. Here in the United States, dense smoke from Canadian wildfires brought air quality alerts to people in more than 20 states in the Northeast and Upper Midwest Thursday, with more smoke in the forecast this weekend. The air quality index in Toledo, Ohio, climbed to over 600. That compares to a good air quality score of 50 or less. In Detroit, Michigan, it topped 720, more than double what's needed to trigger a hazardous air alert. Here in New York, Mayor Zoran Mamdani spoke as readings topped 250, a level he said poses a health risk for everyone, regardless of their health status.
3: Whether we're speaking about the heat, whether we're speaking about the air quality, or whether we're even speaking about the levels of rainwater and flooding in our city, I am concerned. And I'm concerned because what we see is that the climate crisis exacerbates so much of what our city is facing.
0: Meanwhile, in Texas, at least 2 people died as dangerous flooding swept through the central part of the state, the same area where more than 130 people, including 25 children at a Christian girls' summer camp, died in flash floods last summer. President Trump used a primetime address Thursday to accuse China of interfering in the 2020 election, despite a U.S. intelligence assessment finding no evidence to support his claim. A Chinese foreign ministry spokesperson said Trump's accusations were, quote, totally fabricated and a malicious smear, unquote. President Trump also urged Republicans in Congress to pass the Save America Act, which requires IDs at the polls and proof of citizenship during voter registration.
1: Tonight, I'm announcing the immediate declassification and release of critical intelligence revealing shocking vulnerabilities in our election infrastructure. This evidence shows that the election system we have dangerously exposes and really exposes, like, levels never thought possible to hacking, exploitation, and foreign interference.
0: Federal investigators have found President Trump's longtime teleprompter operator, Gabriel Perez, made more than $100,000 by betting on Trump's speeches. He allegedly used the prediction market Kalshi to place the bets. The company alerted the Commodity Futures Trading Commission to Perez's suspicious activity on its mentions market, where users can bet on whether specific words or phrases are uttered during public remarks. White House Press Secretary Karoline Leavitt was questioned Thursday about the scandal.
4: Obviously, I'm aware of the report. The president is, too. I spoke with him about it. He believes it's deeply unfortunate and, frankly, a disgrace.
0: This comes as President Trump's company, Truth Social, announced plans to charge for special high-speed access to Trump's social media posts, including statements on national security and financial topics. In response, Connecticut Senator Richard Blumenthal wrote, quote, "The president's social media posts covering war and peace and government regulations move markets. Truth Social selling preferential access is yet another example of flagrant corruption, trading access to the White House for Trump's self-enrichment," Blumenthal said. Meanwhile, a senior Iranian official told Drop Site News Iran had informed Vice President J.D. Vance that Trump's son-in-law, Jared Kushner, and his Middle East envoy, Steve Witkoff, were more interested in exploiting insider knowledge of the ceasefire negotiations to potentially profit than they were in reaching a deal. Iran provided Drop Site written documentation of evidence that Kushner and Witkoff were using diplomatic developments to manipulate financial markets. The White House flatly denied the allegations. In Maine, the ICE agent who fatally shot Joan Sebastian Duran Guerrero during a traffic stop in Biddeford Monday has been identified as David Brulette, a former police officer and U.S. Army veteran. His ex-wife, Ashley, told the Portland Press-Herald he called her and admitted he was the officer behind Monday's shooting. Ashley Brulette described abusive behavior both during and after her marriage to David Brulette. She said she wanted to speak out publicly because she'd previously reported concerns about her husband's mental health to his superiors in the military. Separately, the Associated Press reports several of David Brulette's close relatives say he struggled with serious mental health issues since early childhood and never should have been given access to a badge and a gun. Speaking anonymously, one relative said, quote, "Afghanistan destroyed him, trained him to be a killing monster, a machine. They took someone who was extremely mentally ill and turned him into a killing machine," the relative said. On Thursday, the widow of Joan Sebastian Duran Guerrero spoke publicly for the first time since her husband was killed as he set off for work Monday morning. Carolina Rojas Alvarez said the loss of her husband has been devastating for their three-year-old daughter.
5: The day before, he took her to the park, and they had a wonderful time. That Monday afternoon was supposed to be her day with her dad, but he never came home. And now my daughter is asking about her father, and I don't have the strength to tell her that he's not coming, that she can't hug him anymore, or say, "Daddy, I love you."
0: In Nevada, rights groups are demanding an investigation into the violent attempted arrest of an elderly man by plainclothes ICE agents at the Las Vegas International Airport. Video of Monday's incident shows two people in plainclothes, one masked, the other hooded, pushing a man to the floor and handcuffing him as he cries out for help. One of the agents then tries to swat away an observer's camera as he approaches. Responding to the video, Nevada Democratic Senator Jackie Rosen called for ICE to follow the same guardrails as other law enforcement agencies. She wrote, quote, "Plain clothes, no uniforms, no body cameras, no identification," unquote. The White House's so-called border czar, Tom Homan, has issued a warning to Democrats who are critical of ICE, its mass deportation campaign, or its violent encounters with the public. Shut your mouth or the quote-unquote bloodshed will continue. Homan issued the threat during an appearance Wednesday on Fox News.
6: I said if the hateful rhetoric didn't stop, there will be bloodshed. And I'm saying it right now. There's still going to be more bloodshed unless they shut their mouth and let ICE enforce the laws that they enacted.
0: The Trump administration moved to tighten visa rules for foreign students, journalists, and cultural exchange visitors. Student and cultural exchange visas would be limited to 4 years. Visas for journalists, which previously lasted for years, would now last up to 240 days. In the case of Chinese nationals, journalist visas would last up to 90 days. And Denise Oliver Velez, longtime activist, organizer, and educator, has died at the age of 78. She was a central figure in the civil rights movements of the 60s and 70s, was the first woman elected to the Young Lords Central Committee, a radical Puerto Rican civil and human rights organization. She was also a member of the Black Panther Party and later became the first black female program director in public radio and taught at SUNY New Paltz. This is Denise Oliver Velez describing the legacy of the Young Lords during a 2019 appearance on Democracy Now!
7: I think that what is so revolutionary about the Young Lords was we created a bridge. We broke down a lot of barriers between groups that were dealing with their individual communities. And that's also has a lot to do with when you talk about Spanish Harlem, El Barrio, you had about a third of the population in El Barrio was African-American. And you also had marriages between black Americans and Puerto Ricans. So we had people in the Lords who identified as both.
0: And those are some of the headlines. This is Democracy Now!, democracynow.org, the War and Peace Report. I'm Amy Goodman in New York with Democracy Now!'s Juan Gonzalez in Chicago. Juan, our deepest condolences on the death of Denise Oliver. The two of you were both in the Young Lords. You helped to found the Young Lords here in New York.
8: Yes, Amy, thanks. Well, it's impossible really to overstate the impact that Denise had, not only in her early years as a brilliant, articulate, and fearless member of two iconic revolutionary groups, the Young Lords Party and the Black Panther Party, but on thousands of young people who for decades were inspired by her example, by her writings on music, culture, politics, by her scholarship and her teaching, and her work continued until just days before her death. As you mentioned, she was the first woman in the top leadership of the Young Lords, first as Minister of Finance and then of Economic Development. She helped develop many of our Serve the People programs and helped to shape and write some of the key literature we produced back then. She played a pivotal role in the design and production of our newspaper, Palante, and our weekly radio program on WBAI. And she was a co-founder with Edith Morales of the Women's Caucus that battled against oppression of women both in the broader society, within the movement itself. And of course, she joined the Panthers in 71 following the disastrous split in that organization between the Huey Newton and Bobby Seale wings and the Eldridge and Kathleen Cleaver wings. And for a while, she lived in Algeria and other parts of Africa with Eldridge and Kathleen. But Denise was never afraid to speak her mind, to challenge authority and to tell her comrades what they needed to hear, not what they wanted to hear. And she always did it with love and kindness. And that was instilled in her by her parents. Most people don't know that both of her parents were really activists and traveled in left-wing circles in the 1940s. Her mother, Marjorie Robbins Oliver, was from Philadelphia. Her father, George Bodine Oliver from Chicago. They both met at Western Virginia State College. Her father was a Tuskegee Airman and a tremendous athlete and a tennis player. And after the war, they moved to New York City so he could pursue an acting career. And there he met many prominent African-American activists of that day, of the day, Paul Robeson, and he got his first major break with the great Puerto Rican actor Jose Ferre, who cast him in Lillian Smith's Broadway show, Strange Fruit, and then in Cyrano de Bergerac. But with so few roles for African Americans, her father ended up becoming a professor of dramatic literature. And Denise really got to know many of the giants of the African American community of those days. She was in college at Howard University with Rap Brown. She brought Fannie Lou Hamer to speak at Howard, whether it was Amiri Baraka, Sonia Sanchez, all the giants of 20th century African American legacy all knew Denise, and yet she did her most important and I guess most lasting work in the Young Lords, advocating for the Puerto Rican community. And she was also for 20 years a contributing editor to the Daily Coast. And I just want to read the Daily Coast did a great memorial for her yesterday, and the editor said this: "For literal decades, every difficult decision about the direction of Daily Coast has included the same question. What is Denise going to think about this? Denise has been the voice in the back of my mind, advising me, guiding me, oftentimes scolding me. If I was going to ignore what I knew Denise would tell me, I had better have a damn good reason." So Denise, we're all going to miss her. We're all better for having known her. And the legacy she left behind is immeasurable.
0: Again, our deepest condolences. And for our audience around the world, you can see our full interview with Denise Oliver Velez at democracynow.org. Yes, this is Democracy Now! When we come back, the president's primetime address. Stay with us.

0: by Helado Negro and Reina Tropical. Today, their new album is released, their first collaboration, Helado Tropical. It was a pleasure to spend the morning with them yesterday. Soon at our website, democracynow.org, you'll be able to see their performances as well as the interview. This is Democracy Now!, democracynow.org. I'm Amy Goodman with Juan Gonzalez. President Trump used a primetime address Thursday night to accuse China of interfering with the 2020 election, despite a U.S. intelligence assessment finding no evidence to support his claim. A Chinese foreign ministry spokesperson said Trump's accusations were, quote, totally fabricated and a malicious smear, unquote. During the speech, Trump announced he was declassifying documents that show what he called shocking vulnerabilities on our election infrastructure. But Trump offered no evidence that China or any other nation had directly interfered with the recent elections, including in 2020, when President Trump lost to Joe Biden. This is part of what Trump said last night.
1: Put together, these disclosures reveal an election system so broken and so vulnerable that no one can possibly defend it. It is not defensible. Hundreds of millions of U.S. voter files are in the hands of foreign governments. Our machines and ballot counting systems are exposed to hacking and manipulation and corruption. China and other countries have been trying to meddle in our elections. Evidence of fraud has been buried. Hundreds of thousands of non-citizens and dead people are listed and active on the voter rolls. And yet we still have elections with no voter ID, no proof of citizenship, and tens of millions of ballots floating aimlessly through the mail.
0: After the speech, all 24 Democratic governors in the United States issued a joint statement saying, quote, it's deeply alarming President Trump continues to try to undermine free and fair elections. No amount of lies and conspiracy theories can change the fact that our country's elections have repeatedly been proven to be safe and secure. These attacks are intended to intimidate and silence voters, the governors wrote. President Trump ended his speech by urging lawmakers to pass the Save America Act.
1: But most importantly, addressing this crisis of election security demands that Congress must pass the Save America Act. How easy is that to do unless you want to cheat? The only reason you wouldn't do it is you want to cheat because your policies are so bad and your candidates are so pathetic that you can't get away or can't get elected any other way.
0: Voting rights activists have warned the Save America Act could disenfranchise millions of eligible voters. We're joined now by Ari Berman, the national voting rights correspondent for Mother Jones, author of the book Minority Rule, The Right-Wing Attack on the Will of the People and the Fight to Resist It. Ari, what were your takeaways from last night's primetime address? Fascinatingly, a number of news outlets did not run it live or pulled away from it to counter what they said were President Trump's lies, that they weren't just going to give him a platform for them.
2: Hi, Amy. Well, thank you for having me back on the show. It's an honor to be on twice in one week. But I have to say that Trump's speech was shockingly weak. It had no new evidence, despite him claiming that there would be really big news. No new evidence about the 2020 election. No evidence that votes were tampered in some kind of way, that election equipment was accessed in some kind of way. The classified documents did not show what Trump claimed they purported to show. And so really, if Trump was trying to build another case, because he's been making this argument for 6 years, but was trying to build a smoking gun case that the 2020 election was stolen, he failed miserably. That said, I am still very concerned that this speech is intended to lay the groundwork for the administration to interfere in the midterms, and that his speech is going to ratchet up pressure to interfere in the midterms. And he's going to point to all the things he's done, all the intelligence he's declassified, and say, now I have evidence, even though he doesn't have the evidence, but he's going to claim he has the evidence to do things like attempt to seize voting machines, stop mail voting, require proof of citizenship to register to vote. And so even though the speech itself was very underwhelming. The threats to fair elections remain, and if anything, have gotten more dire in the wake of the speech.
3: Aria, I'm wondering if you could comment on two things. One, this whole issue of this president talking about interference in elections when he's directly tried to influence or interfere elections in recently in Argentina, in Colombia, in Honduras, actually threatening voters in those countries if they didn't vote for what the United States would do if they didn't vote for his candidate. And also this whole issue of dead people. He keeps raising dead people voting. Well, anybody who knows anything about elections knows the last thing a family thinks about when a loved one dies is removing them from the voter rolls. So it usually will take about 2 years or more for any state to actually purge people who have passed away from their voter rolls. He doesn't talk about dead people voting. He talks about dead people being on the rolls. Wondering your thoughts.
2: Yeah, Juan, those are all really good points. I want to make a few comments in response to them. Number one, if anyone has benefited from foreign interference in U.S. elections, it's been Donald Trump. He benefited from Russian interference in the 2016 election. He benefited from Russian interference in the 2020 election. He totally ignored the evidence of that. So to the extent that there was interference in elections, it was Russia helping Trump. Secondly, America is the last country in the world that should talk about foreign election interference, given what America has done all across the world for so many decades, overturning elections, and in particular, what Trump has done to overturn elections, to just oust leaders altogether, to invade countries unprovoked. I mean, it's the height of hypocrisy for him to say we're concerned about foreign election meddling, given that the U.S. under Trump is the one that's doing all the foreign election meddling. And then to your last point, yes, there may be some dead people that are still on the voter rolls because they have not been removed. There may be some small number of non-citizens who are on the voter rolls accidentally. That does not mean they are voting in American elections. There is no evidence dead people are voting in elections. There is very, very little evidence that non-citizens are voting in American elections. I'll just give you one example. Trump claimed in his speech 278,000 non-citizens were registered to vote. It turned out that number was actually 10,000 when they released the data. That number is likely wildly inflated because of false positives and inaccuracies in DHS databases. So we know American elections are secure because the results are audited extensively at the state level. They're reviewed at the federal level. The 2020 election was reviewed and found to be the most secure in American history. Trump keeps talking about the 2020 election, A, because he's a petty narcissist who can't get over his defeat, but B, because he wants to create the predicate to interfere in the midterms. And I believe that's what this speech was ultimately all about.
0: Let's go to Trump threatening NBC and ABC for not fully airing the speech.
1: In a rare move, NBC and ABC Fake News have both said that they would not cover this speech. They knew what it was about because of the fact that they don't like the topic, because they know how corrupt our system is and they don't want to reveal it. They and others in the media are part of a plot. They want to continue this fraud for whatever reason. They want to keep it going. They want to protect the radical left. They can't have a great country, and that's true. You can't have a great country without free and fair elections. Fraud like this should mean a revocation of their licenses. They use our public multi-billion dollar in value airways for absolutely no money. They pay nothing.
0: So that was President Trump last night threatening the licenses once again, this time of NBC and ABC. The significance of this, and also he keeps talking about the voter rolls being for sale and foreign countries taking them, though the documents he declassified do not reveal this. But the fact is voting rolls are for sale. Is that right, Ari? People have access to them.
2: Yeah, Amy. So first I'll just talk about the media. I mean, it's chilling that Trump threatened the broadcast licenses of networks that did not show this speech. However, it was heartening that so many networks chose not to show this speech. Trump has tried to intimidate the media in so many different ways, and it felt like finally some elements of the corporate-funded media have said, we've had enough. We've had enough of Trump. We've had enough of Trump's lies. And obviously, that's going to drive Trump crazy, but it was ultimately good for democracy that they didn't show his speech. In terms of the voter rolls, yes, you can purchase publicly available information. Candidates can purchase it. Other entities can purchase it. That is different than saying that foreign countries hacked into voter rolls or somehow manipulated election systems. That's what Trump wanted you to believe. He wanted you to believe that China somehow accessed illegally election systems, somehow changed votes or did something else to manipulate the outcome. That's not true. And that would be very, very difficult to do in our system. There are some vulnerabilities that remain in American elections. Ironically, Trump has made those worse. He's gutted the cybersecurity agencies. He's disbanded task forces aimed at stopping foreign election interference. He has put cronies and political hacks in charge of things like the FBI and DHS and the DOJ. And so if Trump was really serious about stopping foreign election interference, which he isn't, he would not have gutted all the protections against that.
3: And Ari, briefly, if you could respond to your reaction to the testimony of Todd Blanche before Congress over his confirmation as Attorney General.
2: Well, I would just say in general, it was really shocking to me that Blanche described himself as still as Trump's lawyer when he's supposed to be head of the Department of Justice. I would also argue it was extremely concerning to hear Jay Clayton, when he was the nominee to be Director of National Intelligence, refusing to say that Joe Biden won the election. I mean, this is such a basic question that Biden won the 2020 election. The fact that you still have even the quote unquote reasonable Trump people refusing to say that Biden won the election just shows how far down the rabbit hole we've gone and how much the election deniers have taken over every aspect of the federal government in Trump's second term.
0: Ari Berman, thanks so much for being with us. National voting rights correspondent for Mother Jones, author of Minority Rule, The Right-Wing Attack on the Will of the People and the Fight to Resist It. This is Democracy Now!, democracynow.org. I'm Amy Goodman with Juan Gonzalez. Just within the same hours as President Trump giving his address, in Houston, Texas, hundreds of community members gathered Thursday evening for a public viewing of Lorenzo Salgado Araujo, the 52-year-old Mexican father of three U.S. citizens shot and killed by an ICE agent on July 7th. Members of the public lined up outside the chapel at Farris Park, Lawndale Funeral Home in Houston's predominantly Latino East End district before making their way inside, where the body of Lorenzo Salgado Araujo was laid in an open casket, his sons standing by their father's casket for hours greeting mourners who wore different shades of blue at the family's request, many of them in tears. A mariachi band wearing all black stood by the casket, filling the room with music. Photos and videos of some of the family's most joyful moments were projected in the background. Several altars also adorned the chapel. One table held Salgado Araujo's construction tools, including two of his white hard hats, while another displayed two of his Mexico soccer jerseys. Democracy Now!'s Maria Inez Taracena spoke to some of the people who attended. She was outside the funeral home because recording was not permitted inside.
4: My name is Cesar Espinosa, and I am the executive director of Fiel. The feeling inside is it paints a picture of a man who loved his family, who loved his kids, who loved life. And his life should have never been taken away on that fateful Tuesday morning, July 7th, 3 days after our Independence Day, on the streets of Magnolia Park. He should still be alive today at this time right now. He should be having dinner at home. He should have been listening to his music, getting ready for the next workday, which he would have done regardless. I think it's the feeling, and there's one of somberness, but it's also a very peaceful kind of, atmosphere. There's a lot of people wearing blue, which apparently was his favorite color. There's jerseys, there's pictures, family pictures, shrines, things that the people have brought for the family. They're giving away these little soccer balls because just a few days before he was killed on our streets, he was watching the World Cup. And according to his sons, up until the moment where he died, he was still upset that Mexico had lost. Looking back at history, it brought back memories of Emmett Till, when his mom also let the community grieve with them, and she wanted to show the world what they had done to her son. And I think today, this family also wanted to show the world what they had done to their father.
5: Ruby Powers, you are the attorney for Victor Salgado, Lorenzo Salgado Araujo's younger brother, who witnessed the fatal shooting. We were just at the public viewing with the family, with community members. Earlier today, you were visiting Victor in an ICE jail here in Texas, about an hour from Houston.
6: You know, I went there to work on our paperwork, but also to check in with him because I'd been a few days and wanting to make sure he was doing well. But yes, to see him and know that he's wanting to be here, but he's only here in spirit at the moment. Earlier in the week, we requested that Victor be able to come to his brother's visitation to pay his last respects, and we heard that ICE granted that request. We weren't given the when or where or the details, but we're hoping that it happens soon. And so, you know, he was looking forward to that. But I know that it's hard for him, because even if he is allowed, it'll be a very brief encounter, and he won't be able to interact with a lot of his family.
5: And also, if he's allowed to come to the public viewing, it'll be with the presence of law enforcement, of ICE agents.
6: Well, my understanding is that if and when it happens, it'll be very private. And so, but yes, there's definitely conditions on that visit. But having practiced for 18 years, I've never heard of someone being released for a situation like this, but this is a very unique situation. But you're right, you know, it's challenging, but I think that he'd rather be here, even if it's with those conditions, than not having the chance.
7: Hi, my name is Hai Bui. I'm the founder of We the People Organize. When I walked in, it's the families are on both sides, full, amazing, big family. And of course, they told me, yeah, go to the funder to give respect. And I, as a Buddhist, I pray for his, good wishes and be here to help to fight justice for him. And we'll do whatever it takes to stick with this case. Every week, we always pray that this wouldn't happen, to be honest with you. We knew that the numbers, because our city has the highest immigrant, and we just knew that, we just prayed it won't happen, and it did happen.
0: That was Hai Bui, Ruby Powers, and Cesar Espinosa, who attended the public viewing of the body of Lorenzo Salgado Araujo in Houston Thursday evening. Special thanks to our team at Democracy Now!, Maria Inez Taracena, Hani Massoud, and Nicole Salazar. After the viewing, Lorenzo's eldest son, Ronaldo, posted a note of thanks on Facebook, saying in part, quote, "Houston is such a wonderful place full of love. My dad made the right choice in choosing this place to spend the rest of his life and raise his family, surrounded by a strong community that supports and watches each other's backs. May my dad, Lorenzo Salgado Araujo, rest in peace. And with y'all's love and support, may his legacy live forever," Ronaldo said. On Wednesday, the Department of Homeland Security said it would reverse plans to halt traffic stops following the shooting deaths of two immigrants by ICE agents in less than a week in Houston and Biddeford, Maine. The U-turn came after President Trump wrote on social media, "We cannot give up one of ICE's most important and effective crime-fighting tools, the traffic stop." Trump added, "It won't happen on my watch." Coming up, Secretary of State Marco Rubio, White House Advisor Stephen Miller are pushing for a global crackdown on leftist organizations. Stay with us.

0: More of Sensación by Helado Negro and Reina Tropical. Today, their new album is released. It's called Helado Tropical. This is Democracy Now!, democracynow.org. I'm Amy Goodman with Juan Gonzalez. Secretary of State Marco Rubio, White House advisor Stephen Miller are pushing for a global crackdown on leftist organizations. On Thursday, hours before President Trump's primetime address, the State Department hosted an international summit where Miller described the left as, quote, enemies of civilization. This is part of Stephen Miller's speech.
1: Here in the United States, we have taken the necessary and essential action of formally recognizing left-wing violence as a form of political terrorism that is a direct threat to our national security and the survival of our Republican form of government. President Trump issued a directive. In our parlance, it's called a National Security Presidential Memorandum, or NSPM. NSPM 7, to be exact, that directs for the first time in American history all of our law enforcement and intelligence agencies to work together to disrupt, identify, defund, debank, arrest, and prosecute these political terrorists that are operating in our country. It's very important to understand that left-wing political terrorism seeks as its ultimate end the overthrow of our system and form of government.
0: On Thursday, the State Department announced new visa restrictions targeting what it calls, quote, members of far-left terrorist and other aligned groups. Secretary of State Rubio talked about targeting anti-fascist organizations.
2: The president signed National Security Presidential Memorandum No. 7, outlining a comprehensive strategy to investigate and disrupt Antifa terror networks and their allies. Last November, the State Department designated four violent far-left extremist groups as foreign terrorist organizations, and there will be more designations soon.
0: We're joined now by two guests, Mike German, former FBI special agent specializing in domestic terrorism and covert operations. His latest book, Policing White Supremacy, The Enemy Within, also author of Disrupt, Discredit, and Divide, How the New FBI Damages Democracy. And we're joined by Ken Klippenstein in Madison, Wisconsin, independent investigative journalist who's been closely following the Trump administration's designation of left-wing activism as terrorism. Ken, let's begin with you. Lay out what happened at the so-called terrorism summit yesterday and what caused you most alarm.
3: Well, it was an extraordinary event because it pulled in representatives of over 65 different countries to discuss the supposed threat of political terrorism. And that's kind of how it was touted to the press in the run-up to the event. But any pretense that this was going to be a neutral look at the threat of different political groups quickly fell by the wayside as they introduced a term which I have never heard before, which is far-left terrorism, or FLT is the acronym they're using to describe this new purported threat. And if you look at the language they've used to describe this event, the White House put out an admirably frank press release yesterday describing the event as prioritizing a counterterrorism approach that treats the political left with the same, quote, ferocity as we have fought traditional jihadi groups in the past. So they're putting left-wing political groups in the United States and abroad on the same footing as groups like Al-Qaeda and ISIS.
4: And can the legal basis of being able to requiring intelligence organizations that are directed abroad to begin to do internal investigations and internal repression within the U.S.?
3: Yeah, so there's actually no domestic terrorism statute, but that doesn't stop the FBI from using that distinction internally for them to predicate and open investigations into these groups and bringing up charges unrelated to that against the individuals. And that's an important distinction worth noting, because I think early on the press kind of overlooked, a lot of the mainstream press overlooked this story, saying, oh, there's no domestic terrorism statute, nothing can happen. That means you can't be charged for domestic terrorism. That doesn't mean that domestic terrorism can't be used as the predicate for the FBI to go and open up investigations into these groups that they might not be able to open up otherwise. And we saw a great example of that in the sentences that were handed down to the anti-ICE protesters Texas recently, in Prairieville, Texas. If you look at the sentences, they were extraordinary. It was almost, I'm not exaggerating, half a millennium of federal years in federal prison, including 30 years for somebody who wasn't even present at the thing for moving left-wing literature around, which they alleged to be obstruction of justice. So this is very real. This is not just Trump rhetoric that I think it was regarded as early on. This is a policy that they're very serious about pursuing, and they have the legal architecture to do so, particularly because of the global war on terror and the system that created.
4: I'd like to bring in Mike German into the conversation, former FBI special agent, your most recent book, Policing White Supremacy, The Enemy Within. Talk about the historic role of the FBI and other law enforcement agencies in terms of dealing with far-right extremists in this country.
5: Thanks for having me. So it's a bit of a misnomer that there isn't a domestic terrorism statute. There's an entire chapter of the U.S. Criminal Code called terrorism, and it lists 57 federal crimes of terrorism, 52 of which apply to domestic terrorists. As an FBI agent in the 1990s, I investigated neo-Nazi groups engaged in violent and criminal activity. I investigated anti-government militia groups. Nobody suggested we didn't have sufficient laws to address this issue. The laws distinguish, however, international terrorism from domestic terrorism and give investigators greater access to investigative tools and allow investigators to target not just terrorists, not just people who are committing crimes or assisting those committing crimes or committing violent acts, but to attack people two or three degrees separated. And that's what I think this meeting is about, because it's focusing on the designation of left-wing groups as foreign terrorist groups. And that's what will allow them to start targeting civil society in a way that, in the same way that the Bush administration targeted Muslim and Arab civil society in the United States during the global war on terrorism. So basically, the purpose of this meeting is to reframe the discussion of around domestic terrorism to imagine that it has these foreign connections that justify the use of these much more aggressive tools to target, again, you know, people look at the material support for terrorism statute and think that it helps target terrorists. But the purpose of it is to target people who are not terrorists, who are engaging in activities that are not criminal, but the government alleges that they, through a series of arguments, in the end, benefit terrorist groups abroad. And that's what's dangerous, because we saw how those laws were employed in the United States during the global war on terrorism, where Muslim American charities were shut down, where Muslim American civil rights groups were denigrated by the FBI director and law enforcement officials, without giving them a forum in which they could defend themselves, without laying actual criminal charges, and basically seizing assets without ever showing evidence of wrongdoing.
0: And, you know, in your book, Mike German, Policing White Supremacy, as you talk about FBI and law enforcement not collecting data around far-right extremist violence, using their resources to target left-wing political organizations, it's intensifying now, but it's been going on, even though the State Department and other governments' own reports say white nationalists are the greatest threats, commit the vast majority of political violence in this country. And the last minute we have, can you predict where this is all going now?
5: I think what we're going to see is a serious escalation of Trump's campaign of retribution against his perceived political enemies. So we've already seen organizations like the Southern Poverty Law Center, which investigates and publishes information about far-right extremists, be charged with criminal offenses. We've seen 15 anti-ICE protesters in Minneapolis charged with very serious terrorism-related crimes, and this effort to designate left-wing groups as foreign terrorists, again using these broad terms like Antifa, will allow them to go after people who are not committing violence, but who are simply engaging in the political process.
0: Mike German, we want to thank you for being with us, former FBI special agent specializing in domestic terrorism and covert operations. His latest book, Policing White Supremacy, The Enemy Within. And Ken Klippenstein, independent investigative journalist based in Madison, Wisconsin. We will link to your Substack newsletter. This is Democracy Now!, democracynow.org. I'm Amy Goodman with Juan Gonzalez. Hollywood's blockbuster adaptation of the ancient Greek poem, The Odyssey, premieres on movie screens around the world today amidst growing calls for a boycott. Human rights campaigners are criticizing director Christopher Nolan over his decision to film a part of the film in Western Sahara, a vast territory in northwestern Africa that Morocco has occupied for the past half century. This is a trailer for The Odyssey. It features scenes that are believed to have been filmed in the Moroccan-occupied Western Sahara.
6: Odysseus. Don't you remember? Thunder. Death.
7: I remember.
0: The trailer, a part of it for The Odyssey. Sahrawi campaigners and filmmakers are demanding a boycott. Earlier this month, they held a protest during the London premiere of The Odyssey.
8: 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Free Sahara! Thank you.
9: Shame!
0: For more, we're joined by two guests. Maria Carrion, former Democracy Now! Producer. She lives in Madrid, Spain. She's executive director of FISAHARA, the Sahara International Film Festival. And Abedin Mohamed Hamoudi, filmmaker from Western Sahara, born and raised in the Sahrawi refugee camps in Tindouf, Algeria. He's part of Sahara.

0: result, we asked them to leave. We asked Universal to stop the shoot and Nolan to leave with his team. However, instead of leaving, Nolan, well, he was first photographed with the Moroccan Minister of Culture, Mehdi Ben Said. Then the Moroccan Minister of Culture went on to say that this shoot was going to be just what Morocco needed in order to promote Dakhla as a filming destination, and in addition to it being a tourist destination. Now, this occupying force is practicing cultural genocide against the Sahrawi people, ethnic cleansing, especially in Dakhla, where people are being routinely ousted from their homeland. It's the site of mega projects, big port resorts, wind farms, agriculture, roads. And so by staying silent for 1 year and then using this footage, Nolan has basically become an accomplice to Moroccan occupation of Western Sahara. The real odyssey being that of the Sahrawi people who for 50 years have tried to liberate their homeland. They are separated by a wall, as you've covered extensively in Democracy Now. The people in Western Sahara are repressed, arbitrarily arrested, imprisoned. There's actually a Sahrawi prisoner now, political prisoner on hunger strike, facing death. And the only thing he wants is to be released, as the United Nations has called for him to be, along with all of the other political prisoners from the Gdeimi Zik protest camp. And his name is Namas Fari, and he is fighting for self-determination in Moroccan prison. So what we've done is first we called for them to leave, then for them not to edit the scenes into the film. And now that the film has been released and clearly they have used these stolen images from Dakhla, we're calling on a campaign by the public not to go see the film and instead watch films about Western Sahara and become aware that it's an occupied territory also supported by the Trump administration.
1: And I'd like to ask Abedin Mohammed, how did President Trump's 2020 decision to recognize Moroccan sovereignty over Western Sahara as part of the Abraham Accords pave the way for Universal Pictures and Christopher Nolan to do this filming in Western Sahara?
2: I mean, to be honest, we were very surprised because the United States was respected widely, and especially at the United Nations for their stance of respecting international law. And the sudden decision really surprised all of us. And I think that, as you have mentioned, it has opened the door to all these international companies, because if the government that claims to be a reference worldwide for respecting human rights, for respecting democracy, for defending it, for being the land where the people came to seek freedom, stands and steps over international law and does such a thing, I think that it opens the door to all these people to take Western Sahara as if it is a territory where they can decide to who it belongs to, who to give it to, and where they can decide whether to go film in it or not, while the Sahrawis are denied of all of the rights. And as known, international law recognizes the right of the Sahrawi people to be the only ones to decide on Western Sahara.
3: Badin, we're speaking to you in Tindouf in Algeria, in the refugee camps there, where the Fee Sahara Film Festival is held. Tens of thousands of Sahrawis there. Can you go home? Could you go, for example, to Dakhla?
2: Absolutely not. Actually, my parents were born in Dakhla. They always tell me all about how they grew up in Western Sahara, in Dakhla specifically. And to think that Christopher Nolan, backed by Universal Pictures and his own production company, can just go there and film and be complicit in the occupation of my homeland, and then me being denied of going there, my parents being denied, and the actual Sahrawis who live under occupation going through all these repression, it is such a metaphor of how the Western world uses human rights, democracy narratives whenever they want, and then ignore it in other parts of the world.
3: You know, we covered East Timor for years. The same year, it was occupied by Indonesia. It would ultimately win its freedom with a referendum, and they became one of the newest nations of the world, the Democratic Republic of East Timor.

0: I've always had great affinity with the people of the Western Sahara, occupied Western Sahara. What are you calling for, Mohammed? What are the people of the refugee camps? What are the Sahrawi calling for?
1: What we're calling for is very simple, and I think it's very easy to implement, is to respect international law, respect UN resolutions, give the Sahrawi people the right to self-determination. We are the legal owners of Western Sahara, of the territory of Western Sahara. And obviously, as you mentioned, East Timor is a great example of people struggling to gain their freedom. And what we are demanding, and we will keep struggling for, is to gain our right to self-determination and independence. And we will use film, in my case, and all the other tools available to the Sahrawi people, whether it's in the refugee camps or in the occupied territories, to keep struggling. And we are aware of the difficulty of all this process. We have given sacrifices, and we are willing to give everything in our hands to gain our freedom.
0: And in the last 10 seconds, if you were in Western Sahara occupied and you were filming, can you talk about what would happen?
1: If I was, first of all, I'd be denied to enter Western Sahara. If I was there and I was filming, the first thing is I'd be repressed by the police, taken to jail, just like Namal Asfari, who Maria has mentioned, and many other Sahrawis who have given their lives to defend
0: Mohammed
1: Western Sahara.
0: Mohammed Hamoudi, we want to thank you for being with us, filmmaker from Western Sahara, part of Sahrawi Voice, a collective Sahrawi filmmakers and journalists, and Maria Carreon, executive director of FIS Sahara, the Sahara International Film Festival. You can go to Democracy Now! To see our documentary, 4 Days in Western Sahara, Africa's Last Colony, including an interview with the Sahrawi activist Naha Asfar, who's been on hunger strike since early June. That does it for our show. I'll be in Kansas City this weekend for the screening of Steal the Story, Please. I'm Amy Goodman with Juan Gonzalez.

I'm going to try to talk over this cacophony. We're having a tech problem here at the studio. I'm just going to have to wait. This is supposed to be Northern Lights, but there's some other kind of stuff going on here. So I guess you can try to hang on and see if this goes away, and then I'll start the show. Sorry about that.

All right, let's see what we can do here. You're listening to Royalton Community Radio, WFER.org, South Royalton. This is Northern Lights. I'm Chris Ekstrom. We've got 2 hours of music from the Northern Latitudes to listen to together this afternoon. And I'm going to take a moment to thank some of the underwriters and sponsors of Royalton Community Radio, such as Tom Wells. 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Thank you, Tim. 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All right, we're going to see if this is all up and running and working. I might just be talking to myself, but we're going to go for it. We're going to listen to a piece from Maya Jacobson and David Boulanger, Après Apro.

from the American Cafe Orchestra, Emma's Waltz, believe it or not, a traditional Finnish tune, jazzed up a little bit there. And Chris Foster with The Golden Glove, a sweet little story in that song. What is the modern, what's the modern equivalent of dropping your glove? I don't know. Lori Hart and Paul Marchand with, let's see, Vossor Rudel etter Olaf Mossefin. And Relativity with something I'm not going to try to say in Gaelic, a lovely piece. I know I had read some translated lyrics of that piece. Overall, I think it was a song of love not working out. And one part I remember is the young woman decides she doesn't want to marry him because she found out that he would only marry her if he was paid a dowry. I think that was part of it. And we started off with Maya Kerr, Jacobson, and David Boulanger with Après Apro. Hope you enjoyed the beginning of the show with a couple little bumpity bumps at the beginning, but seems like everything's working out now, so that's good. And if you're listening on Sunday live to this show, that's why you get to enjoy all the mistakes, because it's happening live. And you could also stay tuned for the rebroadcast of Backroads Bluegrass and Beyond at 7 o'clock with Ralph Molinario. And after that, it's Sunday Night Flashback with Boomer at 9 o'clock. And if you're listening to this show on Friday, the rebroadcast from 1 to 3, you could stay tuned for the rebroadcast of One Planet Groove. Definitely always a groovy show. All right, beautiful day here. Second day in a row that it's been beautiful. Yesterday it was so beautiful here in Vermont. I was just like this. It makes up for 6 months of not very good weather if you don't like winter, all in one day. So just beautiful. And but we've had a lot of rain. My road is all washed out on the side. Watch out on the side roads, the dirt roads, if they have any elevation to them. There's been a lot of washing out on those roads. All right. Okay, we're going to listen to, as I maybe mentioned last week, we're in the month of Sweet July, we're going to listen to a few versions of the Rigs of Rye. And this one is from the an album called The Fisher Family, Archie, Ray, Cindy, and Joyce with Audrey and Priscilla. Traditional and new songs from Scotland. But this, to me, this is just, it's just Archie. I don't know what everybody else is doing. They were maybe fixing peanut butter sandwiches or something. So let's have a listen to the Rigs of Rye.

okay. From Spokanky. That was Giovanni, the Thieves. I don't know what the Thieves were doing, but I'm sure they were being quite thievish. April Virch with Ross's Reel Number 4. I don't know. I saw her performing one time. Oh, my holy mackerel. Boundless energy. And Gabriella Nemard with I Like the Flowers. It seemed like just a perfect song for today. Northern Resonance with Kansas City, name of that tune. And the Fisher Family with The Rigs Awry. Hope you are enjoying the show. And maybe you're enjoying it so much that you're thinking about becoming a member, which is easy to do because you just head over to the website at WFER.org and you click on Donate. And for the suggested amount of $25, you become a member for an entire year. And if you preferred, you could send a check to Royalton Community Radio, P.O. Box 281, South Royalton, Vermont, 05068. And if you're a member already, thanks so much. If you're on the fence, let's see, what is it? Let's see, what would be our premium for the week? I didn't think of one. You become a member today and we'll keep the thieves away. Yes, that's what we'll do. We'll just keep the thieves away to the best of our ability. All right. Well, you're thinking about becoming a member, or if you're just curious about the website, head on over there. You can get there by either going to WFVR.org, or you could go there by going to Royalton Community Radio. And you'll find out there's all kinds of things you could be reading about. Upcoming musical events, and you could read about the different kind of programming that we have here at the station and the programmers. You could look at the schedule, and you could take advantage of our replay function. If you miss a show that you really like, you have a week to catch up with it. And by G, you just go to replay there, and you scroll up or down, sideways, side to side, circular motions, and you will find shows that maybe you've never listened to, too, and you can familiarize yourself with them. And as I'm sitting here, I can see there's something right here that says Star Mountain Events presents Soggy Po' Boys, Big Brass, Deep Grooves, The Joyful Spirit of New Orleans, July 25th at 6 p.m., 139 Star Mountain Road in Sharon. 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Come early and picnic. Bring chairs and blankets. No dogs, please. There you go. So you might want to go to that. And if you didn't catch all of that, I bet it's on the website at Royalton Community Radio. All right, back into the music. We're going to listen to a piece off this recording, Mosaic, live from the Powerhouse. Andy Irvine, Donald Lunny, Bruce Molsky, Nikola Parov, and Renz Vanderzalm. And that's a pretty interesting album. And we're going to listen to a piece called The Last Dance.

Let's see here. Make sure everything's in order before I... Oh, goodness. There we go. All right. So let's talk about what we've been listening to. That was Le Frère Lemay with Lacabo. I was trying to pay attention how to pronounce that, but now I've already forgotten. Good piece from them. And Mosaic there with The Last Dance. Okay. I'm going to play a station ID, and then I'm going to come back and thank some of the underwriters and sponsors again. Here's a show you should tune into and keep in mind that there each weekday there is a different programmer here with 3 hours of music and news and commentary that you could be listening to. A great way to start off your days during the week. So let's have a listen to... this promo.

0: 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I'm Bob DiBartolo, inviting you to join me every Friday morning from 7 to 10 for the Friday Morning Mix. Not a lot of talk, just some good music to get your day off on the right note, right here on Free Vermont Radio.
1: I'm not kidding. You should tune in and listen. That's a great show. So many great shows. 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Let's take a moment to thank some of the underwriters again by name. We talked about them at the top of the hour when we began the show this afternoon at 5 p.m. Want to thank Tom Wells and the South Royalton Market, Dave Mascavita, the Norwich Bookstore, Strategic Data Flows, Tim Murphy, Barb Ekstrand and Hank Brummer, the Tunbridge General Store, and Strafford Organic Creamery. 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Yeah, contact us over there at the website and let us know. Okay, great. So we're going to listen to a piece here from Solas. It's a tune. Who's in the what now? Who's in the what now? The name of this tune. And we're off in a cloud here.

That was a pretty rousing piece there from Masuyar's Saint Rouge, My Shoes Are Red, Sweet Kennedy, as in not a tasty sweet, but as a set of tunes. And from Triakel, Viet Hun Hor Tu with Mez Hagal. That was pretty good from the album 60 Horses in My Herd. It was almost like a Russian basso profundo there. Amazing. And Solace with Who's in the What Now. I hope you enjoyed all of those. And if you're listening on a Sunday, I hope you'll stay tuned for the rebroadcast of Backroads Bluegrass and Beyond at 7 p.m. and then Sunday Night Flashback at 9. Yes, with Ralph Molinario and Boomer, respectively. And if you're listening on Friday to the rebroadcast of this show, stay tuned for One Planet Groove coming up at 3 o'clock. This show rebroadcasts on Friday from 1 to 3. 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And remember, head over to the website at WFVR.org and check out the replay function. Such a good way for you to either catch up with a show that you already know that you like that you might have missed, or to check out a new show that you've never listened to before. I highly recommend it. All right, we have to keep moving. I think I've got more music to play today than I have time. So let's see what we're going to... I might have to edit some things out, but... I don't know. I was in the mood to listen to this one again. I play this one every now and then. It's Dervish. And then we're going to listen to There's Whiskey in the Jar. And this is an album that they collaborated with several different people. And this one has the Steel Drivers playing along with them.

from Cran there. I didn't write it down. That was the stolen bride. Yeah, she gets captured while she's down at the washing by the river, I guess. And then that's all about how she has to be released and break the spell. Kenneth Nordman with Kaustilanen. That's some music from Finland. Gentacorum with La Tisserand. A small little explanation of the song here that said, this song about weavers, going out to all my weaving friends, going out to weavers unearthed in a collection of French songs on the subject of the trades, offers an important lesson. One must never let work get in the way of the important things in life, going to parties and courting beautiful women. Or I suppose beautiful men. It's up to you. And let's see, what's... we heard from Les Zioles with Polka, Max and Wolfgang, and Dervish with There's Whiskey in the Jar. I hope you've been enjoying the show. We're getting ready to wind it up here, but I'll mention again that you might want to become a member if you're not one already. Easy to do. 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And if you're a member already, of course, as always, thank you so much. And if it's not a good time, also okay. If you'd prefer to send a check, you could do that by sending it to Royalton Community Radio, P.O. Box 281, South Royalton, Vermont 05068. And we appreciate everybody's support. And remember to tell your friends and family to tune in to Royalton Community Radio. All right, let's try to fit a little more stuff in here. We're going to listen to a tune from the Floating Sofa Quartet, Volivan. And if we have time, I'm going to then play the version of it from Fruskagrak. Volivan captures a young woman and takes her on board and insists that she become his wife. And at some point, she finally agrees and gets up and leaps off the boat and drowns herself. So let's have a listen to this upbeat version of the tune, and then I think we can fit in the more sober version also.

Whoa, there I go. I'm moving the old microphone. Okay. Well, that was Nathan Gourley, Joey Abarta, and Owen Marshall with Bonnie Prince Charlie and Return to Fingal. We had Fru Skagrak with King Volivan, Cran with the Stolen Bride, Floating Sofa Quartet with King Volivan. And we're going out with some music from Levent the Nord. I hope you'll come back again next week for more music here on Royalton Community Radio with Northern Lights, music from the Northern Latitudes. So I will start the right thing. There we go. We're going off with a piece called Salut Regine from Levent the Nord. Have a good week. Thanks for tuning in. Good to hear from people listening. Thanks for calling in, Bill. Shay was listening. And, we'll come back again next week and listen to some more tunes and songs. Enjoy the sunshine.

0: 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I'll bring the tunes, you bring the existential dread. 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
1: So the time is 8 o'clock, right on the nose, and you are tuned to WFVRLP in South Royalton. My name is Carl Newman, and I will be hosting One Planet Groove for you until 10 o'clock. Ryan and I are somewhat out of sync. I am covering for him today in appreciation for him covering for me a week ago. So next month we'll be back in the usual rotation. But anyway, it's business as usual. I'll be with you with music, as I said, until 10 o'clock. Today is the 12th day of July of 2026. The computer told me that it was 57 degrees, sunny and clear a few minutes ago. I think that it probably still is, and it's going to go up to the low 80s today. It will stay sunny and stay clear, so you've got a beautiful summer day to enjoy. And it is my responsibility to see that you find that these morning hours enjoyable. Our underwriters are, hold on and I'll find it. Yeah, here it is. Dave Mascovita, Havel Farm, Strategic Data Flows, I Care For You, Robin Reynolds, the Co-op Food Stores, Luna Blue Farm, and Hoyt's Healing Hands. Thanks to them. I'll give you the studio phone line. It is area code 802-763-2700. One more time, 802-763-2700. So I think that that takes care of business. Why don't we start the music this morning with the Stones?

His official name is John Kerner. He has always been known as Spider John Kerner. He is one of folk music's true characters, and he did the traditional song Acres of Clams. That was from an album called Nobody Knows the Trouble I've Been, which does describe Spider John Kerner very well. He's a Minnesotan. He is associated with the Dinkytown folk music neighborhood of Minneapolis and of the University of Minnesota. He first came to the public attention with two other musicians, David Ray and Tony Little Son Glover. Kerner, Ray, and Glover. They were amazing back then, and they still are. So, preceding that, was Dolly Parton and Friends, meaning Linda Ronstadt and Emmylou Harris did Neil Young's After the Gold Rush from Trio the Second. Yeah. A group that I would like to tell you how they came to my attention, but I can't quite remember. It's been a number of weeks since I first heard them. They are called the Good Luck Thrift Store Outfit. Let me see if I got that whole thing. Yeah, the Good Luck Thrift Store Outfit. They did a song called Young When I Left Home, and that was from Old Excuses. We kicked off the morning's music with Honky Tonk Women by the Rolling Stones, and that was title tune from their single. My name's Carl Newman, and we are One Planet Groove. We're continuing a tradition which has been going on WFVR for quite a good number of years. We are WFVR, Free Vermont Radio, on the FM dial at 96.5. 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I neglected to tell you that that's a tradition started by Tim Murphy, and we try to keep things in the same vein as his. So let us get on with the music, and I have a song queued up called This Is My Home. This is Keb Moe.

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Al Green wishing everyone within the sound of his voice love and happiness. That's a nice formula. Al Green, love and happiness from I'm Still in Love with You. Joanne Shaw Taylor did All the Things I Said. That was from Black and Gold. John Jackson, who is a practitioner of the Piedmont Blues from the Washington, D.C. area, did Railroad Bill. And that was from Front Porch Blues. We opened up the set with Keb Moe doing This Is My Home. And that is from his album entitled Oklahoma. I'm Carl Newman, and this is One Planet Groove. We are radio of the people, by the people, and for the people. WFVRLP in South Royalton. The music continues. Well, I will pause just a moment to tell you again what time it is. It's 8:40 in the morning. Now let's continue the music with Van Morrison, Cleaning Windows.

number 126. I will be right tomorrow.

So the clock just struck 9 a.m. as Maria Muldaur and Tuba Skinny did Some Sweet Day from Let's Get Happy Together. Good idea. Benny King did Spanish Harlem from the very best of the Carter Family. Did you expect them? That was a song that we probably know better by Delaney and Bonnie, but it was preceded by the Carter Family. They did Never Ending Song of Love from Traveling Minstrel Band. Delaney and Bonnie then did Going Down the Road Feeling Bad from Motel Shot. And we opened up that set with Van Morrison, Cleaning Windows from Beautiful Vision. My name's Carl Newman, and this is WFVRLP in South Royalton. Radio of the people, by the people, and for the people. So, the news. Sometime overnight, I just heard about it first thing this morning, the senator from the state of South Carolina, Lindsey Graham, passed away. I will make no comment on that. He certainly was a politician. For whatever you however you want to take that, so he's gone anyway. So without anything else to say, why don't I get back to the music? Here is Lowell Thompson doing Bradley Street.

sister couldn't make it, I bet you will. Knock it back a jelly jar of watermelon wine. Ain't never seen a place where the sun came. Go wash your fallen makeup with a garden hose. 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

The Royalton Lovejoy Fund confidentially helps to support Royalton residents struggling to fulfill a financial need, whether it is for housing, transportation, fuel and utility bills, or other cost of living needs. Donations should be directed to the Town of Royalton, Post Office Box 680, South Royalton, Vermont, 05068, attention, Lovejoy Fund. And thank you very much.

could have done better. I don't mind. You just kind of wasted my precious time.

That's the unusual and haunting voice of June Tabor. She puts her stamp of uniqueness on just about everything she touches. And I mean that as a compliment. I think she's a fabulous talent. Along with Ian Bellamy and Hugh Warren, she performed Bob Dylan's Don't Think Twice, It's All Right. And that is our song of the year on One Planet Groove. That is from an album called Quercus Nightfall. June Tabor, Ian Bellamy, and Hugh Warren. Before that, Rudy's Bluegrass Review did You Are My Son from their self-titled album. Corey Brannan did Tall Green Grass from 12 Songs. And we opened up the set with Lowell Thompson performing Bradley Street. And that was from Stranger's Advice. My name's Carl Newman. You are listening to Free Vermont Radio, WFVR, and we are One Planet Groove. The time is just about 22 minutes after 9 o'clock in the morning. We've got a little bit more than half an hour to go, and I have an enormous amount of music. I'd like to play as much of it for you as I possibly can. Here is a very prolific and interesting songwriter. Did most of his work in Greenwich Village and was kind of an inspiration to a number of other Greenwich Village songwriters. His name is Jack Hardy. This is a song called The Tailor.

love's adultery knows. Taylor sold me a cloak of scarlet that will disguise me well.

My name's Carl Newman, and I've got a weekly gig I call The Breakfast Club, which airs every Wednesday morning from 7 to 10 on Free Vermont Radio. Now, there's nothing that helps me to make sense of life and to find joy, consolation, and beauty in it so much as a good song. So please, join me on The Breakfast Club as I search out good songs to share with you on WFVRLP.

There's a really nice piece of work by singer-songwriter Richard Schindel. It's called Spring, and it's for an album called Somewhere Near Patterson, of all places. Richard Schindel, perhaps, I don't know for certain, but he might be from Patterson. It wouldn't surprise me a bit. I know that he was associated with the Greenwich Village School of Songwriters that I mentioned, along with Jack Hardy. And Richard Schindel lives in Buenos Aires, Argentina. So Richard Schindel did Spring from Somewhere Near Patterson. Molly O'Brien, Practicing Walking Away from Things I Gave Away. Loudon Wainwright III did A Father and a Son from History. And we opened up the set with Jack Hardy, the tailor. And that was from Mirror of My Madness, Jack Hardy. Yeah, I'm Carl Newman, and this is One Planet Groove. Let me give a word of appreciation to our underwriters and to you for tuning in and listening this morning. But those underwriters are, give me a second, I will find them. Yeah, here we are. Dave Mascovita, Howvale Farm, Strategic Data Flows, I Care For You, Robin Reynolds, Co-op Food Stores, Luna Blue Farm, and Hoyt's Healing Hands. So the time is drawing close. It is, about 18 minutes left, 18 minutes until 10 o'clock in the morning, at which time we will bid you a fond adieu for another week. So let's return to the music with Bonnie Raitt. Here's Shadow of Doubt.

You're listening to A Wolf Like Me, as performed by TV on the Radio. Prior to that, The Bottom Feeders did Shooting Star from Million Dollar Bash. The Death Cab for Cutie did The Marching Bands of Manhattan from Plans. And we opened up that set with Bonnie Raitt, Shadow of the Doubt from Longing in Their Hearts. My name's Carl Newman, and I am right now in the process of signing off for another One Planet Groove. Thanks so much for joining me this morning. It has been a blast. We are Free Vermont Radio, WFVRLP in South Royalton. And let me sign off this morning with J.J. Cale doing Call the Doctor. Here we go. And thanks again.

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3: Hello and welcome to the Global Village. I'm Chris Heim.

This time in the Global Village, some classic reggae. We will hear some amazing songs and some of the giants of reggae music in this visit to the Global Village. We'll get things underway with a song that is said to have given reggae music its name, Toots and the Maytals with Do the Reggae, as we begin this visit to the Global Village.

Some classic reggae is what we're checking out this time here in the Global Village, and got a whole bunch of classics in that round, ending there with Max Romeo and the Upsetters with War in a Babylon. Pretty much everything from Bob Marley and the Wailers turned into classics. We went to the Babylon by Bus set, their live recording for Lively Up Yourself. We heard Marcia Griffiths in front of that. She was part of the I3s that did the vocal backups with Bob Marley and the Wailers, and a song from her, Stepping Out of Babylon. And we started on a cheerier note with the song that is said to give reggae music its name, Do the Reggae. Toots and the Maytals doing that. And that here in the Global Village, I'm Chris Heim here with you. Take a little break. And when we return, one of the legends of roots reggae, Burning Spear, will tell us about social living. That's coming up next here in the Global Village.

classic reggae, this time here in the Global Village, and their classic soundtrack and film, The Harder They Come, and one of the songs from that, The Melodians, Rivers of Babylon. We also heard The Heptones with one of their classics, A Book of Rules, 96 Degrees in the Shade. That was the title track of a release from Third World. And we started with roots reggae legend Burning Spear and telling us about social living. That here in the Global Village, I'm Chris Hahn. Another short break when we return a classic album from Culture, Two Sevens Clash. We will hear the title track of that in just a minute.

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Coming up in less than 10 seconds, it's me, Bridget, with Community Chat on Royalton Community Radio. Please stay tuned, and we'll talk about what's going on and what's going down in our little corner of the world.

0: Wait! This is where I first saw her! Wednesday, with a crossbow! And she looked like Diana the Huntress.
1: Who?
2: He's just expressing himself, dear. Expressing is the poet's art. Just simply say what's in your heart.
1: Lucas, your mother's rhyming again. I say we take a rain check and go back to the hotel!
0: No!

0: he seems like a nice young man. 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What do you mean not right for each other? Was Napoleon right for Josephine? Was nausea right for Dramamine? Were the 80s right for the drum machine? Who's to say? Who's to say? Was ballet right for Balanchine? Was polio right for the sock vaccine? Were you folks right for the mezzanine? Who's to say? One normal night is a perilous trick. Normal is hard to attain. Children are crazy and parents are quick. Passions are hard to explain. But this is their moment and this is your chance. So if you don't want to remain, start singing of love, love, love, love. Only affairs of the heart. Your turn.
1: Bringing them love.
0: Yes.
1: Love.
0: Yes.
1: Love.
0: Right.
1: Love.
0: Good. Love lets you spirits depart.

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Lots to talk about tonight here on Community Chat. A little of this, a little of that. Let's start with what's going on this very evening at the Dartmouth Hall 105 in Hanover, New Hampshire. There's a student debate on the future of health reform. The topic, healthcare reformers should support a limited public option. Centerformodernhealth.org for more information on this one. It starts at 7 o'clock. Also at 7 at the Upper Valley Food Co-op in White River Junction, it's a film screening, John Lewis, Good Trouble. View and discuss this film about the late congressman and civil rights activist with members of the Downtown Documentary Club and Three Rivers Indivisible Vermont. UpperValleyFood.coop for more information on that. Over in Hanover at the Hopkins Center for the Arts, it's National Theater Live. Leslie Manville and Aidan Turner star in this adaptation of the novel about love, lies, and social welfare, Les Liaisons Dangereuses. Wow, I'm totally murdering that. I normally can pronounce French, I swear to God. That also was adapted into the movie Dangerous Liaisons, and the sort of modern interpretation, Cruel Intentions. If you're a 90s kid, you might remember that one. hop.dartmouth.edu. Film starts at 7 o'clock. At 7:30 at Lebanon Opera House, it's the Addams Family Musical that runs this weekend tonight. Tomorrow night at 7:30, Sunday at 3 p.m. This is the 53rd annual summer production that North Country Community Theater puts on, a family-friendly musical and comical feast that celebrates the wackiness in every family. LebanonOperaHouse.org for information and to purchase your tickets. I feel obligated to, as always, point out that the venue is air-conditioned. Over at the Bethel Drive-In, it's the live-action Moana at the Randolph Theater, the Randolph Playhouse. It is the Odyssey. Those are your film choices for the evening. Also, tonight and through Sunday, it's the annual Ox Pull and Show from 8 a.m. to 10 p.m. by the England of New England Ox Teamsters. 3 days of ox showing and pulling, varied activities every day. It starts at 9, varied activities every day, live music tonight from 8 to 10, farmer's market on Saturday, and an ice cream and English barbecue for sale daily. This is all at the Tunbridge Fairgrounds. Enter through gate 4. That got some music. Jim Yeager is at Big Fatty's now until 7:30. Piano Night with David at the Main Street Museum, probably until 8, mainstreetmuseum.org. The Wild the Fern has the Outcrops performing blues. Let's see, that's it for Friday. We'll play some music. We'll get back to the rest of the doings here on Community Chat on Royalton Community Radio. What do you guys think? Do you think the 80s needed a drum machine?

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Harry Styles cover, Sung Kwon, here on Royalton Community Radio, as it was, as it will be. Let's take a look at Saturday. We'll start with White River Junction. WRJ Pride continues with a Paint Your Own Pottery class in White River Junction from 10 to 3. 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Everyone is welcome. Come celebrate creativity, community, and pride. That's from 10 to 3 again in White River Junction. All the events for White River Junction Pride are at WRJPride.com. Another one coming up. Over in Sunapee Harbor, New Hampshire, it's Arts in the Harbor from 10 to 4. This two-day outdoor juried fine arts and crafts show features painting, photography, sculpture, ceramics, jewelry, and fiber arts, along with live demonstrations and activities throughout the weekend. Center for the Arts, NH.org. For more information, that's on Saturday and Sunday. And let's see what else is up on Saturday. From 9 to 3, a yard and bake sale plus at Pond Village Church in Brookfield. This indoor outdoor yard sale also has baked goods and hot dogs for sale. Again, that's at Pond Village Church from 9 a.m. to 3 p.m. Meet and greet candidate for Governor Amanda Janoo at the Esther Mesh Room at Chandler Center for the Arts from 10 to 11:30 a.m. Light refreshments. Bring your questions and concerns. And also later in the day, the Monshire Museum has a critter encounter as part of their regular museum programming. Meet one of the Monshire's animal ambassadors, including a ball python, Madagascar hissing cockroaches, and giant millipedes. Monshire.org. At the Judith Lerner Studio in Newberry, it's an open studio. 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JudithLerner.com for more information. Again, that's at her studio in Newberry. And at the Norman Williams Public Library in Woodstock, Peter Lindenfeld and A Century in the Making. Peter Lindenfeld was born in 1925 and published his memoir, A Century in the Making, A 100-Year Journey from Refugee to American, shortly before he died last fall. His son, Tom, will talk about his father and how his experiences as a refugee affected his life with brief readings from his memoir and a slideshow. Born in Vienna and shaped by the upheaval of the 1938 annexation of Austria by the Nazis, Peter's life carried him from refugee to professor emeritus of physics at Rutgers University. So normanwilliams.org. This is free and open to all. I believe there will be copies of the book available. And at 3 o'clock in Tunbridge, at the Tunbridge General Store, it's the opening for their current show, Maggie Neal Expressions in Color Musings. View work by the Vermont-based fiber artist and painter known for her abstract works on silk and canvas, often inspired by nature's colors and geological shifts. The TunbridgeGeneralStore.com for more information on that. Again, the reception is from 3 to 5. Upper Valley Improv has a class at the Irving Institute in Hanover at 6 o'clock. Includes a quick introduction to improv and an improv jam session. 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At a Latin dance social and fundraiser in Hanover, the Richard W. Black Community Center, by suggested donation, cash only, includes class, snack, and drinks. Feel free to bring something non-alcoholic to share. No partner needed. Beginners welcome. Casino is a partner dance that originated in Cuba in the 1950s from son, cha-cha-cha, and danzón. There's also Rueda de Casino, a group dance that involves switching partners and performing moves in unison according to a caller. It's like square dance or contra dance with better music. Oh, did I say that out loud? Timba, salsa, son, bachata, merengue, cumbia, and other dance styles. Proceeds will benefit the Cuban people. UV Casineros, CASINEROS at gmail.com, or look them up on Facebook. That's a social dance and fundraiser from 6 to 9, no partner required. And also on Saturday, the Party Crashers perform Funk and Soul as part of Rochester Rex Summer Park Concerts. That's from 6 to 8 on the gazebo stage in Rochester Park. Maya Lin and Abby Hanna are performing at the First Congregational Church of Lebanon with a selection of music by Astor Piazzolla, Bella Bartok,
Bartók, Reinhold Chilere, Alexander Borodin, and more. Again, that's at the First Congregational Church of Lebanon in Lebanon, New Hampshire at 7:30. White River Junction Pride continues with queer speed dating at the filling station in White River Junction, followed by a dance party. Sign up link at the website, again, wrjpride.com. The Addams Family Musical, again, at 7:30. And in live music, Rick Reddington and Tough Love is at the Wild Fern at 7:30 at the Robertson Paper Company Field as part of their Bandwagon Summer Series in Bellows Falls. It features lots of folks. Features the Mammals, the Michael Veitch Band, and Doozy Jane. NextStageArts.org for full information on that event. The Sowera Market hosts its annual business meeting from 4 to 5 p.m. and its community party from 5 to 7. Community party has the Arts Bus, local food, Bent Hill and Black Feather Brewery's Beer Garden, a concert by the Blue Phonics, and free ice cream. Help us celebrate 25 years of serving our community on the South Royalton Green. This is free and open to all. Again, vote in board elections from 4 to 5 and be part of the annual business meeting. And then from 5 to 7, it's just kind of a party. All of that on the South Royalton Green. And pizza night across Molina Farm in West Corinth. And let's see who the band is this week. CrossMolinaFarm.com for more information. And this weekend, it's the Honey Badgers, pizza at 5, music at 6. And a summer EDM festival vibes labor show and dance party, laser show and dance party at Sawtooth Kitchen in Hanover starting at 9:30 p.m. And that will get us through Saturday. Oh, let's take a little break before we get to Sunday. As you'll hear in just a minute, Rhiannon Giddens is going to be performing in Hanover. So I think it's a good time to hear some new music from her.

That's Rhianna Geddens here on Royals and Community Radio. Her song Carolina Rain off one of her first forthcoming album. Goodness gracious. All right, let's talk about Sunday. In Bradford, Vermont, it's the Cohase Chamber 14th Annual Garden Tour. Take a self-guided tour of five gardens on scenic country roads from Bradford, Vermont to Lyme. For more information and tickets, C-O-H-A-S-E, cohase.org. You can also pick up maps the day of at the Wells River Savings Bank, I assume outside or something. I don't know. Man, I don't know. But at any rate, it's $20, children 12 and under free with an adult. And that's from 11 a.m. to 3:30. Goodness gracious. The Croydon ladies host their auxiliary bingo every Sunday. Doors open at noon. Games start at 2 p.m. That's at the Croydon Ladies Auxiliary Function Hall in Claremont, New Hampshire. At 3 o'clock at Beaver Meadow Union Chapel in Norwich, Sarah Rooker of the Norwich Historical Society will present Beaver Meadow history through Paul Sample's art. Rooker will be presenting a slideshow on the artist, including his painting of the Beaver Meadow Union Chapel and several Beaver Meadow people. Beaver Meadow was otherwise known as West Norwich, and at one time was a bustling hub larger than Norwich Village. Sample is widely recognized for his work in the American Realism style. The original Sample painting hangs in the Hood Museum of Art at Dartmouth, but there is a copy at the chapel. Again, that's at Beaver Meadow Union Chapel, Beaver Meadow Road in Norwich. My guess, Donna at pwhcpa@aol.com is your best bet. That starts at 3 o'clock on Sunday. Also on Sunday, the Center for the Arts Lake Sunapee Region on Main Street in New London hosts a ukulele drop-in class. This is a lesson for beginners and returning players. There is a fee every Sunday through December 27th. CFANH.org for full information on that. The Royalton Farmers Market is every Sunday from 11 to 2. This week, Royalton Memorial Library will present a painting craft and a community reading of Walt Whitman's Leaves of Grass. And there will also be music by Maze Laverty. Open studio at the Bethel Arts Center from 11 a.m. to 2 p.m. Weekly open hours for writers, artists, and crafters of all skill levels. Tessitura is in Enfield at 4 o'clock at the Mary Keane Chapel at Enfield Shaker Museum. This a cappella chamber choir will perform works by Monteverdi, Poulenc, Louis Anderson, Fenno Heath, and Eric Whitaker. This will be directed by Mark Nelson, free with a suggested donation. Reception following the concert, either in the Shaker Garden or the Great Stone Dwelling, weather permitting. ShakerMuseum.org for full information on that. And as promised, Rhianna Geddens performs in Hanover at 7:30 at the Hopkins Center for the Arts. The performance is in Spalding Auditorium. It may be sold out. They are also going to be doing a free simulcast of the concert on the green. And if that's rained out, they'll be up at the top of the hop. So if you want tickets to be in the room where it happens, hop.dartmouth.edu. Again, from 7:30 to 9 p.m. on Sunday, Rhiannon Giddens, the singer, banjo virtuoso, and musical storyteller, performs. From folk traditions to opera, her work shines a light on the overlooked voices that shaped American music. And my gosh, what a voice, right? What a musician. Anyway, Addams Family Musical finishes up at 3 o'clock on Sunday afternoon at the Lebanon Opera House. In live music, it's the Sunday Bluegrass Brunch with Ninja Wizard at River Roost starting at noon. Brooks Hubbard will be at Harpoon Brewery starting at 4 o'clock. And I think that is it for Sunday. My goodness. Let's see. We got enough time for a little bit of music. Let's play some Sleater-Kinney. We've been a little quiet and sedate. Let's wake everybody up.

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As always, thank you. And let's take a look at Monday the 20th. I don't know how we got to Monday the 20th, but time just marches on inevitably and brutally. Summer Science Studio at the Montshire Museum of Science continues. Again, this is part of museum admission. It'll be Messy Science. Come explore different substances to make something new and surprising. Shapes, colors, and reactions could all be possible. That starts at 2 o'clock on Monday, montshire.org. And the Abbott Library at 2 o'clock hosts a 3D dinosaur puzzle activity. Older kids and teens will be supplied with a 3D puzzle of a dinosaur skeleton to put together and take home. Recommended for ages, age, and up. Registration is required. AbbottLibrary.org, two B's, two T's. The Letham Memorial Library in Thetford hosts Physical Fairy Tales and Finding Rhymes as Dizzy Digs. Learn about the lives of children in the Middle Ages. Deidre Trowell, archaeologist, her friends call her Diggy, sorry, not Dizzy, Diggy, and her doggy partner Doug will sift through medieval evidence of well-known children's songs and rhymes. This is best for audiences ages 4 to 10. Physical Fairy Tales is a Bennington, Vermont-based children's traveling theater. A free event, thetfordlibrary.org, again, starting about 4 o'clock on Monday. Also on a Monday, Queer Crafting in White River Junction at the Replay Arts right in on Maple Street, White River Junction. 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Outdoor yoga at the Montshire Museum of Science at 5:30 on the White Pavilion. These sessions are open to all members of the public, age 16 and over. Montshire.org for more information. And beginner level line dancing at 6 o'clock with Sid McLan. Sorry, 6:30. All dances taught, no partner needed at the Brookfield Old Town Hall. This is by suggested donation. At 7 o'clock, Secular Recovery at the Bethel Arts Center. This addiction recovery meeting is for non-theists open. It's a non-theist meeting open to all faiths. I say this almost every week. You think I'd get better at it. Where's the fun in that? And Berwick and Budney perform at Ripple on Main Street in Randolph. Industry Monday has a free slice of pizza for restaurant workers. Music is from 7 to 9 p.m. And in live music, Crossroads Bar and Grill host their open mic starting at 7 o'clock. On Tuesday, the 21st, Storytime in South Royalton at 10 o'clock at the Royalton Memorial Library. Smartphone-based apps for trail planning, mapping, and maintenance at the Ascutney Outdoor Center from 10 a.m. to 3 p.m. The Northern Forest Center is hosting this in partnership with Community Geographic, CRO Planning and Design, and the Upper Valley Trails Alliance is hosting this full-day workshop on smartphone-based tools for trail planning, mapping, and maintenance. Northernforest.org for full information on that all-day event. Yoga Fusion in White River Junction at 10 o'clock. This is Gentle Flow Yoga at the Bugbee Senior Center, bugbeecenter.org, the word bug, the word bee, center.org. And A Taste of Summer in Sunapee at the Abbott Library. This is a kids' event, an interactive nutrition experience where you can explore colorful summer foods and discover their health benefits as the children rotate through tasting sessions. Registration required, abbottlibrary.org. The Montshire is open late. It is regular museum admission, but they are open until 8 o'clock. Meet friends after work, raid in the Gannett Cascade, and learn about biomimicry, montshire.org. From 5 to 6 at the Abbott Library, a adult event, Natives, Honey, and Habitat. A member of the Kearsage Beekeepers Association will discuss beekeeping basics, honeybees, native bees, and their ecosystem and habitat.
yoga at the Brookfield Old Town Hall with a suggested class fee. That's at 6 o'clock. Northfield Farmers Market is every Tuesday from 3 to 6 on the Northfield Common. And at the Center for the Arts Lake Sunapee Region, a drop-in summer sketchbook class, cfanh.org, that starts at 5:30. The Rosatones perform in Fairley, Vermont on the Fairley Town Common starting at 6:30. This is a six-piece soulful acid rock group, a free concert, fairleyarts.org. Another free concert in the Canaan Town Common in Canaan, New Hampshire from 7 to 8. Yveny and the Reverbs perform country, western, and Americana as part of the Canaan Lions Club's summer concert series. Gifford's concerts in the park are on the Gifford Green. And that will be Party Crashers, actually, at giffordhealthcare.org for more information on that. Food will be sold by the Orange County Parent and Child Center. At the Main Street Museum at 7:30, it is Revenge of the Queer Movie Night. The movie, they will not tell you. It will be a fun surprise. WRJPride.com. All right, let's take a second before we get to Wednesday and Thursday. The time does go by fast. Yeah. Oh, what we got, Well, the Odyssey is this weekend, so opens this weekend, so we got to play some Cream.

From Disraeli Years, that is Tales of Brave Ulysses. Of course, I had to play that one. I don't really feel like I had much choice. At any rate, let's take a look at Wednesday. I'm going to say this early, even though it's later in the day, because honestly, guys, I sort of paste together my community events. You all know this. A better person would probably have everything in one comprehensive document. We don't do that here. So the Royalton Republican Town Caucus meets at the South Royalton Bandstand at 7 o'clock on Wednesday. Nominations for Justice of the Peace, election of the secretary, election of new members, and other business. I know it's pretty random what I read in terms of political announcements. I try to read everything I have, and so that's why I'm A, saying this first so I don't forget it, and B, explaining, because, you know, I don't know what goes on around here. Feel free to submit your events to royaltonradio.org. It is probably the best way of me knowing what's going on. I do my best, I swear to you all, I swear. At any rate, let's talk about what else is going on Wednesday. Novel Engineering trains Upper Valley educators in Claremont from 9 to 3 at the Claremont Makerspace. With Novel Engineering, students use stories, novels, or expository texts as the basis for engineering design challenges that help children identify problems, design realistic solutions, and engage in the engineering design process while reinforcing their literacy skills. This is a free professional development opportunity for Upper Valley educators. ClaremontMakerspace.org will have the details. Again, this is all day, pretty much 9 to 3 on Wednesday. Also at 9 o'clock, a summer bug art at the Center for the Arts Lake Sunapee region for kids. 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This is Dan Reichter, who was Assistant Secretary of Energy, led Google's climate and energy work, and is currently a senior fellow at Dartmouth's Irving Institute for Energy and Society. 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That's at 10 o'clock on Wednesdays. 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Marie Froelich of Taproot Herbals will use fresh plants, infused oils, and other ingredients to demonstrate a recipe for making a salve to use on scratches, bug rashes, itches, and more. Leave with a sample of your own salve and recipes to make more. There is a class fee for materials. This is at the Brookfield Old Town Hall at 6:30. And I could tell you what the name is. It's Thigesen, I think. That's how it's normally pronounced around me. Thigesenfam at AOL.com. Found this one in the Valley News. That might be the best thing to do in their calendar. Not in the Valley News. I'm literally sitting here looking at the Herald. It's in the Herald calendar. Bingo in the East Valley at the East Valley Community Hall in East Randolph. Doors open at 5:30. Game starts at 6. The Kearsage Community Band performs on Wednesday at 6 o'clock. This traditional wind ensemble will perform a variety of musical styles. KCBNH.org for more information on that. At Hopkins Center for the Arts, a free but ticketed event celebrating the New York Theater Workshop. Celebrate the 35th anniversary of the residency alongside the theater makers that bring underheard stories to the stage. hop.dartmouth.edu starts at 6. Again, this is free at Hopkins Center for the Arts, but it is ticketed. So, get a ticket. Also on Wednesday, Bee's Charmer performs in Enfield. Vendors begin at 6. Live music starts at 7. Beer, wine, soda, and snacks will be available to purchase during the concert. There will be some food trucks, rain or shine. The concert moves inside in case of rain. Shaker Museum. .org.
The Mill Band and the Parker Hill Band will perform in Orford at the Orford Bandstand on Wednesday, starting at 6. This is Rain or Shine. Barbecue will be available for purchase. Bring your chairs, and that's right at the Orford Community Bandstand. At 7 at the Canaan Meeting House in Canaan, New Hampshire, Gail Bracadifero McDonald, a veteran award-winning journalist and recently retired University of Connecticut journalism professor and author, will give a talk on her book, Abolitionists of the Northeast, Black Leaders in the Anti-Slavery Movement. It profiles nearly 30 people of color whose untiring work advanced civil rights and helped end slavery. Again, that's at the Canaan Meeting House in Canaan, New Hampshire, starting at 7 o'clock, a free event on Wednesday. At the Norwich Bookstore, botanical artist and lecturer Lara Call Gastinger will be discussing her new book, A Perpetual Journal Practice, Building a Connection with Nature Through Art. NorwichBookstore.com for more information on that one. And in live music, the Market on the Green in Woodstock goes from 3 to 6, and I'm not sure who the musicians are, but they are live and they are musicians. Music on the Hill summer concert series in Artistry in Pomfret. This week it will be the Gray Cats Quartet. So that is in South Pomfret, artistryvt.org for more information on that one. Trivia at the Main Street Museum starting at 7 o'clock. And that will take us through Wednesday. How exciting! Let's look at Thursday. An outdoor performance of taiko drumming in Lebanon starting at noon at Coburn Park. This is a children's introduction to the art of Japanese taiko from well-practiced taiko drummers. This is part of the Art and Parks Thursdays, LebanonNH.gov for full information on that. At 1 o'clock, you can head on over to White River Junction to the Bugbee Senior Center and learn about historically decorated walls. A teacher, artist, and historical preservationist, Polly Forcier, has dedicated over four decades to promoting the historic art of wall and floor stenciling and mural painting. The Norwich Historical Society displayed a retrospective of her work in 2016. She is an advisor for the Center for Painted Wall Preservation. BugbeeCenter.org for full information on this free event. Vermont Historical Society comes to Royalton Memorial Library for grades 3K-3 for a program on mystery artifacts. That's at 1 o'clock on Thursday. Join the Vermont Historical Society to investigate how museums help share the past. There will be a read aloud of Paul Fleshman's The Matchbox Diary and a close-looking activity with artifacts from the museum collection. All participating youth will receive a free family pass to continue their explorations at the Vermont History Museum in Montpelier in November. Good Lord. I guess you could do it in November if you want, but you know, we're not gonna be too fussy about that. Kyle Timothy Fine Art, a new art gallery in Hanover, has a free grand opening from 4 to 6. KyleTimothyFineArt.com for more information on that. At 4 o'clock on Coburn Park in Lebanon, celebrate disability rights and learn about nonprofits advocating for and supporting people with disabilities. It's Disability Justice Day and the 36th anniversary of the Americans with Disabilities Act.

0: his wife worked to build an ADU on their Brookfield property. This is from 6:30 to 8 p.m. at the Brookfield Town Hall. Also on Thursday, Ken Burns in person presenting episode 2 from his newest documentary series, The American Revolution, at the Hopkins Center for the Arts. It starts at 6 o'clock, hop.dartmouth.edu, also not free. Free trivia in Woodstock. It is by suggested donation at the Norman Williams Public Library on the Green. Bring your own beverages. The library will supply snacks. Doors open at 6:30. The game starts promptly at 7. normanwilliams.org. Ashley Wineland performs in Coburn Park as part of their summer series. She will perform country music as part of that series. Royalton Town Band performs on the SoRo Green at 7 o'clock. And Trampled by Turtles. What a band name. I love this. Play at the Lake Maury Resort starting at 8 o'clock. Ted Mortimer will be at the Chelsea Farmers Market on Friday from 3 to 6. I don't always get to tell you about things that are happening on Friday. I'm trying to be a little proactive. New England Veterans Advocacy Conference is on Friday all day, 9:15 to 4:30. This is a free full-day program designed to prepare attorneys and accredited representatives to more effectively advocate for benefits navigating the VA benefits system. 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At any rate, this has been Community Chat. I'm Bridget Taylor, your host. 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Karaoke, 7 to 10. At the Main Street Museum, Sower Market's annual meeting coming up tomorrow at 4 o'clock with the party right on the green at 5. Lots of good stuff coming up this weekend. And again, Rhiannon Giddens, if you can't get those tickets, they do look like they're sold out, but they will be simulcasting that concert on the green on Hopkins and on the Dartmouth green, hop.dartmouth.edu for full details. This is WFER LPFM South Royalton, Vermont, always streaming at royaltonradio.org or 96.5 on your FM dial. I was going to leave you with some music, but we have 45 seconds left to go, so I'm not going to do that. I'm just going to remind you, wherever you do, be safe, have a good time. I guess we have to check the air quality for a while now because we're in the wildfire season, but it's pretty nice right now. Lots of farmers markets, lots of stuff to do. Always glad to be here with you on Royalton Community Radio. And thanks, as always, for your generosity and support. Yeah, we'll play 15 minutes of music. See if you can catch it. See if you can recognize it. Have a great night.
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8: Dear Romeo and Juliet, except for us, the Lunatic Fringe, there is very little peace, love, and understanding these days. However, a small package of value will come to you shortly. Meanwhile, it's high time we win, so it's a bummer that we've lost our sense of direction.
9: Yeah, man.
8: But I want you to give Euphoria and Wild Times no quarter, okay? Don't bring me down, man, because I've already got the Young Girl Sunday Blues. Signed, Martha. P.S. We are all going down.

0: going up.
1: Now, where do you come from?
2: I come from the shadows, Mac.
1: Oh, hold. Start Chinese fireworks early at 7:01. Start fireworks at 7:03. Reactivate restaurant 7:05. Start emergency mountain boarding. Plano review. Thank

0: Congrats, my friend. You've got the Flower Power Hour.
1: And Joe Cocker, the king of cover tunes there, with a tune that he actually wrote. Well, part of it, anyway.
0: Yeah, he got a co-writing credit with Chris Stanton on that one. High time we went.
1: And it's high time we gave peace, love, and understanding a chance. Elvis Costello making the case on that.
0: Plus bluesman Freddie King with his cover of the Don Nix tune, Going Down.
1: Man, that's been done by about 60 different artists, but I like that version and the Jeff Beck one the best.
0: Eric Burdon in there too, Don't Bring Me Down, a tune written by the hit-making team of Carole King and Jerry Geffen.
1: Yeah, Eric Burdon said he didn't know that they had written that song, but he was in the waiting room in the doctor's office one day, and Carole King was sitting next to him.
0: She blurted out, I hated what you did with my song, and he mumbled something like, well, gee, I'm sorry.
1: But then she got up to go into the doctor's office. She turned around and said, but I got used to it.
0: Just around the audio bend, Mama's out yonder, switching in the kitchen.
1: Daddy's in the living room, grumbling and twitching.
0: And we can hear you coming. You're not going to fool us this time.
1: Bud Foist, it says right here, a small package of value will come to you shortly.
0: Cool.
2: I can dig it.
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6: Barnacle Williford under the wedding ring. I feel it with the fingers.

Hard to get in though. I can't. 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

0: Man, it's just a dang old complicated, you know, man? It's like a dang old Rubik's Cube, man. You're like talking about blue, red, man, then you get to one side, and then you're like messed up the other side, man.
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3: Jesse Colin Young and the Youngbloods there, following a four-pack from the airplane.
0: From After Bathing at Baxter's, we heard A Small Package of Value will come to you shortly, and Young Girl Sunday Blues.
3: Plus Martha and Wild Time, the two songs that make up Paul Kantner's mini-suite called The War Is Over.
0: That's the second of five mini-suites on the album, and it has that really cool art cover. Remember that?
3: Yeah, that inspired John Hartford's song, Steam-Powered Aeroplane.
0: Jefferson Airplane formed in San Francisco during the summer of 65. Marty Balin and Paul Kantner met at a club called the Drinking Gourd.
3: And Jefferson Airplane was a slang term in the 60s for a roach clip made by splitting the paper of a paper match in half lengthwise.
4: Yeah, man.
0: The Airplane members were known for playing pranks, but one I wish they had pulled off, honey, is when Grace Slick was in the White House. She tried to slip some acid into President Nixon's drink.
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Both dirty, both mean. Yes, and the dream was just the same. And I dreamed your dream for you, and now your dream is real.

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1: She's my awesome wife, MJ. I'm Ken Rundle. And we also served up Red Rider, Lunatic Fringe, Dire Straits' Romeo and Juliet, and Sense of Direction from the Climax Blues Band.
0: And for my long, deep closing track, I've got John Paul Jones showcasing his talents on the piano.
1: Yeah, the bass player stepping over to the keyboards. It's Led Zeppelin's No Quarter, live in London from the album Celebration Day.
0: Right after a few words of wisdom from Aristotle.
1: It's not enough to win a war. It's more important to organize the
2: peace.

0: 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That's also streaming live on WFVR.org. Like I said, you're in the Dooyard with Ben and Bryce. Ben, how you doing?
1: Doing awesome.
0: Yeah?
1: Got a wicked nice day today.
0: It's beautiful out, isn't it?
1: Yeah, got in the river for a little bit.
0: Nice, nice. I got to see some music yesterday.
1: Yeah,
0: music festival.
1: You were down in Sharon, right?
0: Yeah, down Sharon. And there was four WFVR DJs there. There was myself.
1: Yes.
0: Saw Shay.
1: Shay.
0: Saw the great Jim Rooney.
1: He's like a hero of ours.
0: Yes. And then Young Harrison was also there.
1: Yes.
0: So we had four DJs all in one place there. It was pretty cool.
1: And one microphone?
0: Yeah, I know. We were all fighting over it. Yeah. So welcome to the Dooyard. And what are we doing today, Ben?
1: I think we should do a palate cleanser for that last Grateful Dead song that was on.
0: Oh, my goodness. Yes, yes. Okay. All right. Well, something a little devilish?
1: Something like that.
0: Okay, let's do it.